0: 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Already 45 yards in receiving for Cram here in the opening 2-plus minutes. No score, but Toma has it first and goal at the 10.
1: And I'm sure Gerke appreciated the time to be able to roll out.
0: Split left, split backs. Excuse me, split right, split backs. Sparta faking a run blitz here. They hand it off to Vernon. Vernon cuts it outside, inside the 5, into the end zone. Touchdown, Toma.
1: And Vernon ran right by the blitz.
0: Vernon, a 10-yard run. Toma, an impressive opening drive. 2 minutes, 19 seconds. About 55 yards. Couple big catches by Cram. A touchdown run by Kyan Vernon. And Toma on the board. They lead 6-0 here, 2:19 in.
1: Yeah, and, you know, I know they got most of the yards on that drive on the pass, but they had some good running plays, and I thought, unlike the running plays at Baraboo, the running backs had holes tonight.
0: Kick up by Gerke is not particularly pretty, but effective. It goes in.
1: No, it didn't go in.
0: Oh, it didn't go in. I'm sorry. It was short. Okay.
1: Yeah, I think it drifted off to the right.
0: Okay. So Gerke kicks failed. So 6-0 Toma leads here. They lead 6-0 here, 2:19 in.
1: Yeah. Well, you know, the game against Baraboo, I had made the comment that these running backs, you know, can slip through some pretty tight holes. Vernon on that drive didn't have to slip through pretty tight holes. He had a lot of room to run.
0: And as you said, even on the holding penalty, he had some room. So he had room in a few different spots there. We need to take a timeout. We missed pregame. Let's do that now. High school football. Actually, they broke the huddle here for the kickoff. We'll save that for between quarters. Don't have to get a pregame spot in. We cut that pregame a little bit short. Just about everything in western Wisconsin was moved to tonight, by the way. We mentioned that early. Was talking about the rivalry before. 68-45-6, 1894 was the first meeting. You were at that game, right?
1: No, that was a couple years
0: before. A couple years before
1: I got to Toma.
0: Yeah, actually, one of the first wasn't a Sparta game. Was at Toma's other big rival at the time, Onalaska. I was doing radio in Onalaska at the time, and did my first high school football game, or one of them, was a Toma Onalaska game, which was, as I said, a big rivalry at the time in '97. That's a game Toma won. That was Onalaska, and Toma ended up tying for the conference that year. All right, Satali here will kick. Approaches the football. This will be fielded on the opposite side at about the 15. Heading to the center of the field, has the 20, cuts outside, has the 25, has the 30. Trying to get to the far edge, has the 35, has the 40, out past the 40 to run the 43-yard line. Big return that time for Sparta. That was a 25, Elliott Bray on the return. Bray with a nice return of 28 yards after a 45-yard kick by Satale. First and 10, Sparta, they've got good field possession as well with the 43.
1: Yeah, well, I think we talked about it last week, you know, with onside kicks, you know, and how the calculation is different. And you can see that, I mean, it's not really that unusual for a high school team, you know, to start around the 40-yard line.
0: I've always kind of thought the penalty for kicking out of bounds probably not severe enough starting at the 35, because you do get a decent number of turns that get returned to that point or farther. So trips left here, different set for Sparta. Split right, sole setback behind the quarterback, who is Everett Loffenberg. Toss on first down. This is Huntington trying to get the edge, has the 45. Flag down on the play. Huntington shoved out of bounds about a yard or two shy of midfield, but a flag down near the point of attack. I would guess this will be a hold on Sparta.
1: Although I can see why Huntington has a lot of yards this year. I mean, he got to the edge pretty quick.
0: So this will be a 10-yard penalty on Sparta. Officials tonight, good crew, by the way. Paul Bloyer, Jamie Hasmer, Ben Leibel, who's also the MVC commissioner, Russ Leeser, Matt Scheibel. Don't know Mr. Hasmer, but know four of those five guys, and they're all a pretty good crew tonight. So it should not be any issues in that regard. Spot of the foul was about 2 yards past about a yard past the original line of scrimmage, so it'll be first and 19 from the 44. Split left, slot right, H-back right, Huntington next to Loffenberg in the backfield. Man in motion, that is for Lucas Wally, their leading receiver, the running option right. Everett lost his footing, and then he went down at about the 41, so Loffenberg's going to lose a couple yards on that play. It's going to be third down. Excuse me, going to be second down after the penalty, second down and 13.
2: Loss on the play of 4 yards.
0: Hard to drop a whole lot better start for Tome at this point. Good field position, good offense here. And
1: yeah, well, it's important for him to get off the field here.
0: Wolfenberg is a three-point shooter for Spartan basketball. We've seen him already a couple of years there. Got injured late in the basketball season last year and came back late. Wolfenberg out of the pistol. Fake the handoff. Wolfenberg going to keep. Correction, that is not Wolfenberg. I believe that is seven Simon Schmitz. It is. So Schmitz in there at quarterback. Beg your pardon on that play. And Schmitz going to be brought down. He lost more yardage on that play. Lost another yard back to about the 40. Going to be third down and third and 14. Excuse me, more than that. Third and 24, beg your pardon. We had a holding penalty that made it first and about 20.
1: Yeah, well, I imagine that's something that, well, just from what I heard on the radio, that's the Toma wasn't able to keep Logan behind the stick.
0: No, no. That one time, I think, in that game, I remember they got pushed back. So third and 14. Out of the pistol. Split and slot right. Split left. Ball in the left hash. Wolfenberg steps up. Rolls out right. Going to tuck it under and run. Needs to get past midfield. And he'll be shoved out of bounds near the initial line of scrimmage here. So going to be well shy of the first down. Good gain by Wolfenberg. Gain of about... They marked him out at about the 40, so gain of 10, but still going to be well short. It's going to be 4th and 14. As we said, can't drop a whole lot better start for Toma. Three plays and a two-minute drive for 55 yards after good field position, and now a three and out here and a punt with Vernon deep to receive.
1: Somehow I got a feeling that Sparta's quarterback's going to call his own number quite a bit tonight.
0: Well, they've already used Wolfenberg and Schmitz. They've used them both in that role. We'll keep an eye on that tonight. Wolfenberg averaging more than 40 yards a punt, by the way. This will be a shorter punt. Vernon will make a fair catch and catch it at around the 30-yard line. Actually stepped about a yard or two inside the 30, so we'll give it to Toma at the 31-yard line. Good start, though, for Toma. Touchdown and now a three and out.
1: That was a lot of hang time on that punt.
0: Yeah.
1: That was a pretty looking punt.
0: 19, only a 29-yard punt. As we said, he had a nice, find the official number here. It was over 40 yards that he's averaging so far in punts. Thank you to Kyle Hudson, by the way, the Sparta stats man, for sending along stats. Yeah, over 42 yards a punt Loffenberg is averaging so far. It's a little short of his average there. But no return, so that's okay from a Sparta perspective. Toma's got it first and 10 at the 31. Gerke under center. They're going to run that option right here, trying to get the corner to Vernon. Has the 30, has the 35. He'll break a tackle off to run the 37-yard line. Grant Ebert among those in on the stop for Sparta, but a good first down gain for Vernon, gain of 6, and it's second and 4.
1: Well, I think that option play works out pretty good for him because, you know, Toma has some pretty decent speed, and that, you know, they've had problems, you know, just running the ball up the gut. You know, just, you know, it looks like Sparta's got some pretty big defensive linemen. Maybe get them on the move a little bit.
0: Part of high school sports is you got to adjust your personnel, and I think Toma's maybe doing that a little bit, which is a good thing to see. Split and slot right, split back, Skirky under center, tight end King on the left, ball in the left hash. Quick pass, and that was tipped and intercepted. No, didn't get it. We're trying to set up a wide receiver screen to Cram. Was tipped. Easton Berg had a chance to dive and make an interception out in the flat that time, but incomplete. It'll be third and 4. I think Berg's got a pick already this year, if I remember right. Berg does not have a pick this year. Thought he did. Three interceptions for Sparta in their first four games. Third and 4, ball in the left hash again. Split back, similar set, man in motion. They'll fake the jet sweep, go straight ahead, has the 45. That is Carson Newen, cuts it outside into Sparta territory after breaking a tackle. Inside the 40, inside the 30 is Newen. Traffic finally catches up to him from behind, but not until after a huge run by Carson Newen.
1: Oh, he knows a thing or two about breaking off big runs.
0: 35-yard run by Carson Newen.
1: You know, again, he had a pretty big alley running up the middle like that.
0: Already the second play of more than 30 yards for the Toma offense here as we've just passed the midpoint of the first quarter. 35-yard run by Newen, as we said. It'll be first and 10. Toma at the 28-yard line of Sparta here, threatening to go up two scores here and just past the midpoint of the first quarter. Cram split left, man-to-man coverage if they want to go out here. Looks like they're going to look at that, and then Gerke tuck it under and run. Gerke going to be brought down for a short loss on the play, maybe about 2 or 3 yards.
1: Yep, that will be a sack.
0: Jalen Kickard, who has three tackles for loss for them to lead them with that tackle. It's actually a tackle. No, it'd be a sack on a passing play. So loss of three, it'll be second and 13. Bangor, the opening score on Nacita. Central, the opening score on Logan. Central scored less than a minute into the, or just over a minute into the first quarter. Central Logan might be a shootout tonight. Those teams both pretty good offensively so far. Split left, slot right, split backs. Tight end King going to shift to the right side and go to the end. So Cram will step back off the line of scrimmage. And the receiver on the right will step up. Almost a mishandled handoff and hand off to Newland. Newland inside, that's Satali, excuse me, inside the 25. Down about the 22-yard line. Nice run by Satali. That'll be good for a gain of about 9 yards and bring up a manageable third and four.
1: Yeah, that play should have been a loss. I mean, I thought that was going to get blown up in the backfield, but somehow Satali escaped. And you're right, third and four is a lot better than third and 14.
0: And four down territory certainly this deep as well. So two chances to gain 4 yards and keep this drive moving. So third and four, as we said, ball center of the field. Cram split or slot left. Split right, split backs, tight end King on the right. Sparta trying to jump here. King, Gerke going to go up top to Cram, has him into the end zone. Oh, just off his fingertips.
1: Just slightly incomplete. Overthrown.
0: Yeah, about a half yard shorter, that would have been a touchdown catch. Instead, incomplete fourth and four.
1: I know Silas certainly beat the defender, no doubt about it.
0: I mentioned that one-on-one coverage on the previous play, and we saw it again there. Yeah, Toma's going to take advantage of that at some point. Sooner rather than later, maybe later in this drive. So fourth and four, Toma will go for it. This would have been about a 39 or 40-yard field goal attempt, and I don't imagine Toma's going to try a field goal of that length all season unless they have to. Kirky will go to the air here. Seven-step drop. Has time. Looks out in the flat pass. Caught by Cram inside the 20. Inside the 15. Dives forward. Has the first down.
1: And Kirky had a lot of time in the pocket, which is kind of surprising. I mean, it was an obvious passing down, but Sparta wasn't able to generate much of a pass rush.
0: So gain of 9 for Cram there on fourth and four. Well, said Toma might take advantage of that at sooner rather than later. They did it on the next play, and they've got it now first and 10 at the 13. So first and 10 at the 13, slot left, split backs, double tight end set, handoff straight ahead inside the 10, inside the 5, breaking a tackle down to about the 4-yard line. Nice run, I believe that was Satali once
1: but
0: again.
1: But it's coming, might be coming
0: back.
1: Oh,
0: there's a play, yeah. That was Newland with the carry, beg your pardon. That'll be a personal foul face mask on Toma.
1: And that's going to be a big one.
0: And that's going to be a 15-yarder. Adam Brisky actually turned and looked to the sideline, stuck his hands in the air, so he might have been the guilty party, and the linesman on the near side is coming over and giving an explanation to Colin Eswine. So that'll be a 15-yard mark off from the original line of scrimmage, so it's going to be first and 10, first and 25, excuse me, now from the 28. All right, four down territory here once again, but a ways to go now. Split left, flag down again. Illegal participation going to be called here on Toma. The man who was split out to the left, by the way, that time was. And my stats here again. That was Nate Janischewski here that was split. I don't believe he was the guilty party. Illegal participation is usually too many men in the huddle. Yeah.
1: Well, this is when you want to have a pretty decent passing game.
0: I need a big play here. It's going to be first and 30. I'm all the way back at the 33. Split backs. They'll go with a quick slant and an out route here. This will be caught out in the flat. I believe that was Jackson Kuntz with the reception. Short gain on the play. Kind of a scat pass, maybe a best way to describe that out to Kuntz. Short gain on the play, gain of about 3. Still going to be second long, second and 27. Newman will come out. Satali will come in. Gerke on the play that went out of bounds can take that play to the or can go to the sideline and get the play himself. So second and 27. Ball still in the right hash. Man in a slot in the left. Double tight end set once again with split backs. They're going to run the option. Gerke going to tuck it under and run himself. Gerke inside the 25. Horse Coward from behind. There is a flag down on the play, so that'll help Toma's chances on this drive. Decent run by Gerke there. 9 yards on the option. But as we said, flag down on the play. I think that's going to be a Horse Coward tackle on Sparta. That is going to be a personal foul and a Horse Coward tackle.
1: That should be an automatic first down.
0: That'll be half the distance to the goal from the end of the run. There's the signal. Personal foul, Horse Coward tackle. And
1: they're going to repeat second down.
0: Yeah, but they will get the down over, though. So now it's a very fairly manageable second and about 7.5 from just shy of the 10. Minute 57 left, first quarter. Tome up 6-0, threatening to take a 2-touchdown lead. Gerke under center, split backs. Gerke to the air, 7-step drop, has time, looks out in the flat, pass caught by Cram. Cram inside the 5, Cram diving forward. I think he's got the first down. It's going to be short of the goal.
1: It's going to be really close.
0: Maybe closer than I thought. Thought he had gotten to the 2 originally. They're going to spot a little closer to the 3. Knee must have gone down. We'll see if they measure here or they call this third and less than a yard. Nope, they're not going to measure. No, they are going to call it a first down. Okay. So 8-yard catch by Cram, first and goal from the 3.
1: Well, if you're Sparta, you got to be feeling pretty miserable about having Toma backed up first and 30, and all of a sudden finding and letting Toma all of a sudden get a first down.
0: Well, two fairly decent plays, gain of 9, gain of 8, and a 15-yard penalty, which got reduced to 10.5, but. Big penalty will kill that. All right, Gerke under center, first and goal. Hand off Vernon. Vernon cuts it inside into the end zone. Touchdown, Toma.
1: And there were Sparta bodies on the ground on that play.
0: 3-yard run for Vernon. 54 seconds remaining in the first quarter. Toma leads 12-0.
1: I mean, really, Vernon didn't have to do anything extra special to get in the end zone. He just kind of stomped right through a big hole, and I'm not even sure if he was touched before he got to the end zone.
0: Toma is going to go for 2 after they had issues on that first extra point. So 12-0 Toma here and trying to make it 14-0.
1: Well, the way Toma's controlling the line of scrimmage, they may as well.
0: Gerke under center, split backs. They'll fake the handoff, roll out right, looking for a man back of the end zone. Pass is Dolfour and caught.
1: He got it.
0: Caught
1: that's
0: by Cram.
1: Cram, yep.
0: So Cram from Gerke, 2-point play. If you remember the catch by the 49ers in 1981, that kind of resembled that. And Gerke was getting outside. The receiver, though, was not Dwight Clark's side. Was Cram kind of cut back to the inside of the field instead of the outside to get himself open late.
1: I tell you, if I'm Toma, I'd consider going for 2 the rest of the game.
0: We'll see what happens. Hopefully they score another touchdown soon, and we find that out soon.
1: I mean, they just made a 3-yard touchdown run look easy. They made the 2-point conversion look easy. I mean, why not?
0: Toma 14, Sparta nothing here with 54 seconds, in the first quarter.
1: Well, it's a good start for Toma, but we really haven't seen what the Sparta offense can do yet. I mean, this is a Sparta team that can move the ball. They've got some very talented ball handlers, and I would let's put it this way. I don't think Toma's going to win this game 14-0.
0: No, I thought it might be a higher scoring game to begin with, yeah. Logan has already scored, by the way, against Central and gotten a 2, so that game is 8-8 midpoint of the first quarter. I guess that might be a shootout in at UWL tonight there between Central and Logan. All right, so Toma will kick here. Satali will kick. 2 men deep for Sparta. Didn't get him mentioned last time. We'll try and get him mentioned again if they'll turn their... That's right. Bray had the return the first time. And the return man on the near side, I believe, is Simon Schmitz. Satali with a better kick this time. Schmitz is going to field this one at around his own 10. Schmitz has the 15 and the 20. Center of the field, 25-30. Breaks a tackle, spins forward to about the 35-yard line. Late contact away from the plane, not called. About a 50-yard kick and a 25-yard return for Simon Schmitz. Be first and 10 Sparta at the 35-second drive.
1: Yeah, I guess you can say Toma's dominated the time of possession in the first quarter.
0: Sparta's had 3 plays. You know, 3 plays, two returns and 3 plays from scrimmage. So first and 10 at the 35. And Laufenberg in at quarterback in his play. Schmitz is split slot right, split left, Huntington in the backfield with Loffenberg. A right and hand to Huntington. Huntington, decent hole inside, then stood up about 2 or 3 yards downfield. And a pack of Timberwolves knocks him down about 3 yards downfield. Aiden Phelps, Adam Brisky, Lawson King also all in on the stop. Good initial surge by the Sparta offensive line, but then stood up right at right downfield as soon as first contact was made and got no further. Gain of 3 for Huntington, 2nd and 7.
1: Yeah, that hole closed as fast as it opened.
0: And lots of Toma defenders there. That's always encouraging. So 2nd and 7. Tight end right, H-back right, slot right. That'll be Schmitz in motion. Schmitz is going to wrap all the way behind the play. They'll ride and hand to Huntington again. Huntington straight ahead for about 3 yards once again. A lot of Toma tacklers, including Phelps, King, Richardson in on that tackle. Brisky in on the tackle as well. Call it a gain of 4 for Huntington. It'll be 3rd and 3, and that'll be the final play of the first quarter. End of 1. Toma 14, Sparta nothing. Looking to get their first win of the season. Break a 10-game losing streak going back to last season. Need to take that timeout. We missed pregame. We'll do that now. High school football. 14-0 Toma after 1. 101.3 WBOG and Magnum Media.
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0: Back at Tomo, 101.3 WBOG and Magna Media. Craig Otto, Steve Rundeal with you here. Third and three for Sparta here on the first play of the second quarter. Sparta now defending the north end zone. Tomo now defending the south end zone. Loffenberg out of the pistol. Going to have to tuck it under and run. He's going to be brought down for a loss. Brisky up top. 74 Carson Greeno among those on the bottom of the pile. Loss of two, fourth and five, and I would imagine Sparta will punt once again.
1: Yeah, that play went south really fast. I mean, it's odd. I mean, he seemed to have a lot more time in the pocket, but I thought he made a decision on what to do before he had to.
0: Loffenberg will punt. Vernon is deep. Vernon at about his own 20-yard line. Good snap. Good punt by Loffenberg, kind of an angled kick towards the sideline, bounces about the 30, takes a Tomo bounce back out past the 35, and covered it around the 37-yard line. Another short punt by Loffenberg, only a 23-yard punt, so he's only averaging 26 tonight. Came in averaging 42 in Sparta. Tomo start, decent field position, first and 10 at the 37.
1: Yeah, I thought his first punt was okay because, it had a lot of nice hang time, but that one didn't stay in the air very long, and then it bounced backward.
0: All right, so first and 10 at the 37.
1: Tomo, well, this is a big possession for the Sparta defense.
0: First and 10 at the 37. King going to shift to the left side of the formation, ball in the left hash. So King will move to the line. Cram will drop back to the slot. Hand off to the deep man, Vernon. Vernon cuts it outside, has the 40, has the 45 into Sparta territory. Finally wrestled down between the 40 and the 35 of Sparta. Big gain for Vernon. Well, gain of at least 23.
1: He juked someone in the backfield, and then once he made that little juke move, it was off to the races.
0: Gain of 23 yards, they'll say. He stepped out at the 40-yard line. Yeah, that would be a Bill Raftery lingerie on the deck move that time in the backfield.
1: Yeah, and he's a pretty fast kid, too.
0: Yeah, extremely fast. Split right, slot left. Gerke under center, split backs. He will fake the pass and then hand off to Vernon. And Vernon inside the 35, down about the 34-yard line. I don't think that was a Statue of Liberty, but it kind of looked like that accidentally.
1: You know, that was a really awkward play that still went for 6 yards. I mean, Thomas had a couple plays that looked like they should have been stuffed in the backfield, and they've turned out to be pretty decent gains.
0: Gain of 6 that time for Vernon. Second and 4. Cram split right. One-on-one coverage if they want to go to that. Instead, they'll go to Vernon once again. Vernon has the first down inside the 30.

0: slips out of one to tackle late and gets an extra yard or two down to about the 28-yard line.
1: Yes.
0: Another gain of six for Vernon. First down, Toma.
1: Toma is dominating the line of scrimmage. In a way that I don't think they did against Baraboo.
0: They haven't done this in any game thus far this year. Time at times against Baraboo, but not consistently like it's been so far tonight.
1: Well, yeah, I thought Toma was competitive on the line of scrimmage against Baraboo, but tonight they're dominant.
0: First and 10 at the 28. Kirky under center, split backs. They'll fake the handoff. They'll keep it and tuck it under. Gerke will get rid of it late. Found a receiver on the flat. Inside the 15, inside the 10, down to the 5-yard line. Wow, great escapability by Gerke to keep that play alive and got it out of the backfield. That was to Nate Janiszewski out of the backfield, and a big game for Janiszewski down inside the 5 to about the 4-yard line.
1: Well, of all the it looked like they were going to be a disaster that weren't. That was probably the biggest one for Toma tonight. I mean, that should have been a sack. I mean, I was about ready to say down he goes, but he never went down. I mean, it looked like a Brett Favre pass.
0: Well, we've seen basically a Statue of Liberty and now a complete escape job by Gerke, and Toma's got it first and goal at the 4. Already up 14-0, threatening to go up 3 touchdowns here, early second. Gerke under center. Gerke with a handoff. I believe that's Satale off the left side, and towards the end zone, going to be a little short.
1: Looks like he got about half of what he needed.
0: Got about 2 on the play. It'll be second and goal from the 2.
1: Well, you know, that's got to be tough on a defense. I mean, I can think of maybe 5 or 6 plays already where Sparta thought they probably held Toma to a big loss or at least no gain. You know, and Toma turned it into something big.
0: So second goal from the 2. Gerke will go to the sidelines to get the play. We pass 8 minutes remaining first quarter, 14-0 Toma lead and 2 yards away for making it 20-0. Ball on the left hash. Kuntz slot right. Cram split right. If they're on to run something back into the middle, they've got options over here. They'll instead go with a handoff off the right side, driving towards the goal line. Nope, going to be just short again. I believe that was Satale once again. One of the players on the sideline signaling touchdown, but going to be short. Was that Satale again? No, it might have been Newland that time. Third and goal from the 1. 4 down territory here, you would imagine.
1: And I imagine Toma's not going to do anything fancy here.
0: If you could even run 2 sneaks in, I think you'd probably be
1: yeah.
0: Okay.
1: Well, you know, Gerke's a pretty big kid. One thing I like about the Toma roster, they still have heights and weights on here.
0: And, love it.
1: You know, Gerke, he's 6'2", 170. I mean, he's a pretty tall quarterback.
0: Well, Gerke under center. I'll go to Vernon. Vernon drives it into the pile off the left tackle.
1: I don't think
0: he got there, nope. Might have gained a little bit, might have gained about a foot on the play. So it's 4th and goal inside the 1, and 0 indication here of anything but they're going for it.
1: Yeah, I was a little surprised we didn't see a quarterback sneak. You know, for no other reason, when you get down there, I mean, you don't want to hand the ball off too deep in the backfield.
0: Well, if you're Sparta here, you maybe take a shot here and try and guess the snap count. Man in motion. That'll be Kuntz. They'll fake the jet sweep to him. Gerke's going to go to the air, pass out of the backfield. Caught by Vernon. Third. Touchdown, Toma.
2: Well,
0: third touchdown of the night for Kyan Vernon. This one will be a 1-yard reception from Quinn Gerke. 20-0, Toma leads.
1: You know, 40 years ago, I'm not sure if there was a coach in the state of Wisconsin who would have called that play.
0: That was decent coverage by Sparta, too. Vernon did not break open until late on that route.
1: No, and he had to reach a little bit to catch that football. But, if it works, it's a good play call.
0: Yep. We'll have procedure here on Toma on the extra point. So, Toma was lining up to kick for the extra point. Kick for 1 with Gerke kicking and Richardson holding. Instead, they'll move it back to the 7-yard line, or the 8-yard line, excuse me. And looks like Toma is still going to attempt the 1-point kick. Ball now spotted at the 15, so 25-yard extra point attempt coming here for Gerke. Good snap, good hold. Gerke's kick is up. Line drive kick just snuck over the crossbar and just snuck inside the right upright.
1: Yeah, that looked more like a missile than a kick.
2: 1 yard touchdown pass,
0: Gerke. It worked. Kyan Vernon, a 1 yard touchdown catch from Quinn Gerke. Gerke's 25 extra yard extra point. 21-0. Toma leads here. 6:16 remaining, first half. What a difference tonight makes.
1: I would not have expected Toma to be up 21-0 at this point.
0: I thought Toma had a shot to win tonight. I was not expecting a 3-touchdown lead mid-second quarter. No.
1: Oh, I thought it was a 50-50 game. I mean, I came in tonight thinking that Toma had a 50% probability of winning the game.
0: Well, right now, they got to be in the 80s or 90s, I would think. So. 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
1: But, you know, Toma getting up 21-0, it hadn't been anything fluky about it. I mean, they haven't, cashed in on a turnover or any big Sparta mistake. They've just had three possessions where they've just made big play after big play. And, you know, the thing of it is, and I guess the thing that jumps out at me is just the ability of, of Toma's ball handlers to keep plays alive.
0: Gerke, Vernon, Janoszewski on that play.
1: Yep. And you notice I call them ball handlers.
0: Right.
1: I do not call them skill position players. You have ball handlers and you have linemen because it takes skill to play offensive line. So that's my rant for the...
0: Rant away. I agree with you on that. So Tali will kick. Ebert and Schmitz once again deep for Sparta. A little shorter kick this time by Satali. Squib kick be fielded by Ebert at about the 15. Has the 20, has the 25, cuts it up, has the 30, has the 35. Decent return by Ebert. Correction, that was Elliot Bray. I'm sorry, I gave the wrong name. My mistake. Yeah, Elliot Bray with the return. About a 45-yard kick by Satali and a 20-yard return for Elliot Bray. Beg your pardon, gave the wrong name there. So first and 10 at the 35. Why I've got Ebert and Bray confused. Probably an EB and an EB in the last name or something
1: like that. Well, if you're Sparta right now, you're looking to score on this drive. Hold Toma on the next drive and go into halftime down just two scores, knowing you're going to get the kickoff to start the second half.
0: Yep. That's what I was just going to mention. Sparta with the handoff. Huntington on first down breaks a tackle. Out past the 40, breaks another tackle into Toma territory. Finally shoved out of bounds at around the 41-yard line on a late flag.
1: That's
0: and
1: a horse collar. Or are they going to take it the other way?
0: Yeah, one of the Toma assistant coaches is pointing like this might be on Sparta. Dead ball. Unsportsmanlike conduct on Sparta.
1: Oh, I thought I might have saw a horse collar on, way out of bounds, but there was some words exchanged after the tackle.
0: That's going to be on Huntington. Nice gain for Huntington. Gain of 24 yards, but 15 of this is coming back. So 15 from the end of the run. We'll move it back to the 44-yard line. So out of all that, actually the first down is not going to, it's still going to be, that's going to be a dead ball foul, so the play will stand, and out of all that, it's going to end up being second one. So Huntington, a gain of 24, dead ball foul, 15-yard mark off, second and one from the 44. Waffenberg out of the pistol here, split and slot right, split left as well. Ride and hand to Huntington. Huntington has the first down, and this time back into Toma territory and finally wrestled down at around the, that was not Huntington on the carry. That was 11 Easton Berg. Okay. So Easton Berg with the carry. Berg is not had a lot of carries this year. That will be a gain of 10 yards for Berg. First down Sparta. Berg, that's Berg's first carry of the season. That's what I thought. Berg's had 8 catches so far, but his first run of the season here. And he'll get 10 yards. First down Sparta might be their first down, too. Split left, slot right, H-back right. Waffenberg out of the pistol. Huntington back in there, I believe. High snap handle. No, Berg's still in there running back. Berg will cut it back in. Not a whole lot on that play. Good job, Thomas, sealing off the corner. Berg cutting, put it straight ahead. Berg with a gain of about 2 yards on the play. It'll be second and 8.
1: No, I think that was Zero who
0: carried
1: the ball.
0: Okay, I thought that was 11 Berg.
1: Yeah, that's Huntington.
0: Okay, my apologies. Thought that was Berg.

0: once again. You need to do a better job of cleaning the contacts this afternoon, apparently. All right, we got split left, slot right, H-back right. Schmitz is slot right. Schmitz in motion. He'll go behind the play. He'll go the toss to two Schmitz. Schmitz turned back in. Schmitz going to be brought down for a loss. They're also about two and a late flag in on the play as well.
1: Yeah, I think Adam Brisky got held.
0: So this will either be, it's going to be no gain or a short gain. It will be a hold on Sparta. This could be third and about nine, or about second about 21. We'll see what they opt to do here.
1: Oh, yeah, I think they're going to take the penalty.
0: And it'll be an illegal use of the hands on Sparta, and they are going to accept the penalty.
1: There you go. So I think once you get past midfield, it's kind of two-down territory.
0: So they'll move the ball back to the 45-yard line. Spot of the foul was there. It'll be third and about 19 now from the 45. Time starting to become an issue here. 4:40 and counting remaining in the half. Third and 19, and Toma going to take a timeout defensively.
2: Yep.
0: So timeout, Toma. 4:36 remaining first half. 21-0, Toma leads. And Sparta's got a third and 19 at their own 45.
1: Well, I thought what was important about that last play and that is that Toma had that play bottled up in the backfield, and their defense finished it off. Sparta's been struggling with that. I mean, we saw some plays where it looked like Sparta had it bottled up in the backfield, but either Vernon or Gerke executes a great escape. But it's just so important to defense. When you've got something bottled up in the backfield or strung out, you've just got to complete the play. You just can't let the ball carrier escape.
0: Never heard really talk about the weather conditions here tonight. Probably about 65, 70 degrees, but a kind of a touch of a muggy night. No breeze at all. Flag is not moving in the southwest corner of the field here.
1: Well, we haven't seen anybody cramp up yet.
0: Yeah.
1: And, you know, it's interesting. You know, we talked about how they changed the day of the game,
0: yeah.
1: You know, due to the weather
0: expecting
1: forecast.
0: Bad weather tomorrow, yeah.
1: I think for some of these games, you know, in late August, early September, they should move those kickoffs back to either 7:30 or 8 o'clock.
0: Fair point. All right, out of the timeout here. Trips right, split left, no tight end. Man in motion, Schmitz. They'll fake a toss to him. Loffenberg going to be flushed out to his left, has time. Loffenberg going to look back all the way across the field into traffic, and Toma intercepted. Intercepted, I believe that's Januszewski. Has it on the far sideline, and he'll run out of bounds at about the 49-yard line.
1: And there's a flag down, but it's in the holding area.
0: Gotcha, okay. So it should be an interception here for Januszewski. Flag will be on Sparta. It'll be declined. Thomas got it after the neat Januszewski interception. First and 10 at the 40-yard line. 4:21 left in the half and two timeouts left.
1: Well, you know, I saw the quarterback, throw that thing in the air, and I'm following the flight of the ball. I'm saying, yeah, there's got to be like one white jersey and three or four black jerseys there.
0: I think there are about four Toma guys that probably had a shot to pick that. Yeah,
1: yeah, I think Toma was much more likely to catch that pass than a Sparta player.
0: I understand why Loffenberg took that chance. You're out here on the, you're outside. You've got running room in front of you, but you're not going to gain the 20 you need. That was a terrible throw, but a bad decision trying to throw that far downfield back against traffic. Gurkha to the air, going to go up top to Cram one-on-one, underthrown, almost intercepted back, and yeah, whoa. Cram did a nice job switching and playing defense and breaking that play up and knocking away the potential interception by Anders Tripp.
1: Yeah, that was really good coverage. Although, you see, Coach Eswine or whoever calls the plays for Toma, that was the go-for-the-throat play.
0: Doug Brisky, if I recall correctly, is the offensive coordinator.
1: Okay.
0: Trevor Shutter responsible for the defense.
1: That was definitely going for the kill right there.
0: Kuntz now slot right. Cram split left, ball in the left hash, second and 10. Gerke under center, split backs. King going to shift to the left side of the formation. Cram will now go slot left. Gerke under center, as we said. Gerke with a toss to Vernon. Vernon to the sideline. Vernon tripped up after a short gain and I think in bounds.
1: Well, finally Sparta got someone in the backfield who made the play.
0: Be a short gain for Vernon. Maybe no gain.
1: Yeah, and if that tackle isn't made, he probably has an easy 7 or 8 yards.
0: And actually, I spot him at the 39 after the instead of the 40, and that'll be no gain for Vernon and a timeout Sparta. Yeah, timeout Sparta defensively on 3rd and 10 coming up.
1: I wonder if that was a timeout just to save some time.
0: I think that and I think a little bit of energy, too. You've been exerting a lot of energy here. You've been on your defense been on the field for the first, I'd say the first 20 minutes. They've probably been on the field defensively for something like 14 of it.
1: Yeah.
0: They've been on the field a lot, Sparta defense has.
1: Yeah, and this is a big play for Sparta to get off the field, because if Toma converts his third down, the odds are that Sparta's probably going to be stuck at zero heading into halftime.
0: 21-0, 4:01 remaining first half. Toma's got it 3rd and 10 at their own 39. Both teams, 2 timeouts remaining. Got the Freedom Automotive Halftime Report coming up. We'll be joined by Toma Girls Golf Coach Tanya Genevico and maybe one of the players as well. I asked her about it yesterday and never heard back. So, on a leading Baraboo 20-0 at the end of one. So first, 3rd and 10, excuse me, split and slot right. Vernon's going to go slot left. Gerke under center, sole setback. Gerke to the air. Gerke to the sideline, right receiver, seen to Vernon and Huntington. Nice job of sniffing that around, turning into a short gain. Ball is inbounds. Vernon going to be well short of the first down. Gain of only about 3 yards. It'll be 4th and 7, and the first time Thomas punted tonight?
1: Yep. And I'll tell you, Sparta really, really needed that stop.
0: 4th and 7. Spartoma going to run off as much time as they can here. Yeah, they are going to send the punt team in here. Sent it in late. I think a pretty easy decision there. Won't have a whole lot more time to get this play off. Back judge doesn't have his hand in the air yet, so it should be okay. Yeah, Schmidt's deep. Gerke will punt. First punt of the night for Toma. We're under 10, but I think Toma will be okay getting this off. They will. Good snap to Gerke. Line drive punt. It'll bounce it around the 30, maybe the 25. Take a Toma bounce. Fielded by Schmitz at around the 20. Breaks a couple of tackles and then finally lasts it down at around the 25-yard line. 38-yard punt by Gerke. 5 on the return flag somewhere. So I'm looking for a flag. I don't see it.
1: Yeah, that was a good tackle by Aiden Phelps.
0: Well, there's the flag. Flag's about 5 yards behind the line of scrimmage.
1: That would be in, I suspect, the holding area against Toma, but we'll have to see.
0: I think if you're Sparty, you'd take that and make him do it again.
1: I would think so, too. That was a good punt.
0: This will be a hold on Toma, and they are going to take it, it looks like.
1: Yeah, because that was a good
0: one. No, maybe not. Well, Mitchell's going to grab his flag, and he's heading down, so maybe Sparta's just going to opt to take the football here.
1: Man, if I'm Sparta, I'm making him do that again.
0: I agree. I would have forced him to punt that again. It was 33 net on that play. Yeah, they're just switching footballs here. Okay, they had to switch. Gotcha.
1: Okay.
0: They had already switched footballs. Everybody runs their. You're allowed to use your own football now, so they had to switch footballs, go back to the Toma football.
1: They're going to tackle it on
0: the end of the run. There we go. So it'll be 1st and 10, Sparta at about the 36-yard line. Got it. Loffenberg to the air. Offenberg looking deep downfield, one-on-one coverage near the sideline, pass incomplete.
1: Oh, what a play by Kobe Cruz.
0: Yeah, intended for Simon Schmitz on a corner route that time. Would have been a flag route had it been corner to the end, closer to the end zone. Incomplete 2nd and 10.
1: Well, you know, it looked like Schmitz got a step on Cruz, but Cruz didn't panic. You know, this first thing, he wanted to know where the ball was.
0: So Cruz breaks up that pass, 2nd and 10, clock stop, 2:56 remaining in the half, and both teams still with 2 timeouts left. Trips right, split left, that's Schmitz. Offenberg out of the pistol, no tight end, Huntington with him in the backfield. They'll go with a quick slant route to the trips and brought down for either short or no gain. That was actually Schmitz who made the catch. I thought it was 7. That was number 1 that was out here, Jalen Kickard. Schmitz with the gain of about... actually lost about a yard on the play. A lost yard on the play. Back to the 35-yard line. It'll be 3rd and 11. And ball was to go out of bounds because our clock is stopped with 2:50 left in the half.
2: It's a big third!
0: 3rd and 11. Loffenberg out of the pistol, about 4 yards deep. Huntington with him. Loffenberg to the air. Offenburg looking deep now, flushed out right, has time. He'll get it away late, pass caught by Kickert. That'll be a first down. Out past the 45 to about the 47-yard line. Jalen Kickert, the reception, gain of 12, first down, Tomac. 2:41 on the clock. James will get set, and they'll run it some more. Go ahead, Steve.
1: Yeah, and Laufenberg had plenty of time back there.
0: We got a man down for Sparta here away from the play. That may be Laufenberg.
1: Yeah. Well, you know, I think the pass protection's been pretty good for Sparta tonight. I mean, Toma hasn't really mounted that much of a pass rush. I mean, Laufenberg had all the time he needed. He had time for a receiver, you know, to come all the way across the field. And
0: Laufenberg struggling to get to his feet here. He's finally up to his feet. Is that not?
1: No, that's not Laufenberg. That's a lineman. That's 77.
0: Yeah, that's a lineman.
1: Wyatt Morrow.
0: There you go. Senior Wyatt Morrow, one of their better linemen, from recollection. Laufenberg will go to the kind of, or Morrow, excuse me, will kind of limp to the sideline under his own power. You know, limp to the bench. So Sparta going to be short of lineman here. And it'll be first and 10 at the 47, 2:36 left in the half. Both teams still those two timeouts remaining. We said Freedom Automotive halftime report here coming up. Extra couple of DBs, Teak Stevenson and Vernon back into the ballgame. Trips left this time with the ball in the right hash. Offenberg out of the pistol. Take the handoff. They're going in the flat to Schmidt. Schmidt's trying to get to the sideline. Drives into Toma territory, but not a whole lot more than that. Kind of able to go over the top of Vernon to get a couple extra yards at the end of that. Gain of 5. It'll be 2nd and 5, clock running, 2:20 left in the half.
1: You know, you look at the Sparta offense, you just see the possibility of a big play there somewhere. I mean, they, you know, like Toma, they've got some guys who can get downfield.
0: Split left, split and slot right, tight end right, high snap handled by Laufenberg.
1: Yep.
0: Has time, looks deep downfield, one-on-one coverage passes, overthrown and incomplete.
1: You know, again, Laufenberg.
0: Well, a late flag comes in from the opposite side linesman.
1: Oh.
0: Sparta receiver was arguing with the back judge for a flag. No call by the back judge, but the opposite side linesman, it looks like, is going to have an interference call. I think Vernon's kind of discussing the play with the back judge.
1: Yeah, I didn't see interference at all on that play.
0: Might have brushed into each other that time. I think you make an argument both guys were going for the football. Okay, they're going to call a hold. They're not going to call interference, so that'll help a little bit.
1: All right, I could possibly see that because we didn't pick up the play until the ball was in the air.
0: So that'll be a 10-yard penalty. Versus a 15-yard penalty for interference. It will be a first down Sparta. It'll be first and 10 at the 38. Minute 55 left in the half with two timeouts left.
1: I was right. I didn't see any pass interference.
0: Yeah, I didn't either. Split left. Slot right. Offenberg out of pistol. Correction. Schmitz on this play at quarterback. Schmitz going to tuck it under and run. Flag down. Two flags down in the play. Schmitz will break a tackle and get out of bounds at around the 30-yard line, but I think this is coming back.
1: Yeah,
0: will be a hold.
1: I think Salada's the guy that got held.
0: So spot of the foul was near the line of scrimmage. This is going to end up being about first and 20. Down to a minute 48 with the clock stopped left in the half. We'll move it back. I'll move it back 10 to the 48. First and 20 from there. Ball now center of the field.
1: Actually, I think Laufenberg's getting more time to pass than Gerke.
0: Split right. Split and slot left. Laufenberg this time on not a great snap, but handles it. Now flushed out right. Pressure coming from behind. Going to have to get rid of it. Eventually does and threw it away out of bounds. Receiver in the neighborhood that time, so no grounding. Incomplete, it'll be 2nd and 20.
1: Well, that was the first time that we've seen Laufenberg under duress in several plays.
0: So 2nd and 20, down to a minute 39 left in the half.
1: And we are getting to the point where the clock might start to be a little bit of a factor here. I know Sparta has two timeouts left, but...
0: So 1st and 20 at the 48. If he gets a short run or a sack here, Tolman may be thinking about timeouts defensively. Split and slot right, split left. Huntington with Loffenberg. Loffenberg to the air, looks down the middle of the field, overthrown, incomplete. Two Tolman defenders in the neighborhood that time. Pass was intended for, I believe that was

0: farther upfield, about the 36. So gain of 12. Be fourth down and 8. Minute 26 left in the half. And Central and Logan is now 16 apiece late first half.
1: And it's time, football fans, it makes a noise. It's 4.
0: All right, fourth down and 8. Minute 26 left in the half. Both teams have 2 timeouts left. Big play here for Sparta to advance or drive, or Toma to really maybe put this one out of reach. Split right, slot and H-back left. Offenberg out of the pistol. 5-step drop, looks over the middle, into traffic, incomplete. Receiver went down, that's going to be interference.
2: That was pass interference.
0: And both the linesman and the back judge called that one.
2: Yep. And it might have been good pass interference, because that one might have been caught, you know, without Kobe Cruz tackling the Sparta receiver.
0: And without another defender between him and the end zone, that might have taken away a touchdown that had been caught. That'll be 15 from the line of scrimmage. Sparta will have it first and 10 at the 21-yard line.
2: But I suspect there's going to be a time in this game, some point in this game, where Toma's going to pay for giving Laufenberg too much time back there.
0: Trips right, split left, quarterback draw with Simon Schmitz. Schmitz inside the 20, not a whole lot more than that, maybe down to the 18, gain of 3. It'll be second and 7. Looks like Sparta's just going to huddle quickly and not use one of their 2 remaining timeouts here. We pass a minute remaining first half.
2: Well, I would think right now Sparta's close enough where they've got all the time they need with their 2 timeouts.
0: Split and slot left, split right, tight end left, setback with Laufenberg. Laufenberg, 7-step drop. Shuffling the feet, going for the corner of the end zone into one-on-one coverage intended for Schmidt. Nearly was able to spin around and catch it near the back of the end zone, but incomplete. Was kind of trying to twist his body to make that catch late. I think that was Richards. That was Kobe Cruz that had the coverage in the end zone. Incomplete, 3rd and 7, 40 seconds left in the half.
2: Yeah, we've been calling his name a lot in pass coverage.
0: We'll get to all the scores at halftime. A couple of semi-surprising scores in non-MVC games thus far tonight. All right, 3rd and 7, 40 seconds left, ball at the 18. Slot left, split right, Laufenberg out of the pistol, 5 deep. Laufenberg looks over the middle, pass incomplete. Slant route, kind of a skinny post, maybe more than a slant. Brody Richardson with the coverage incomplete. That'll be 4th and 7, down to 36 seconds left in the half. Trying to pick out the intended receiver who's on the backside of the huddle. I'm standing between Schmitz and I, or standing behind Schmitz in line of sight. That was Jalen Kickert, who was the intended receiver. Sparta will use their 2nd timeout with 36 seconds left in the half.
2: Which could come into play because if they get a first down without getting a touchdown, they're going to be in scramble mode.
0: You've got the one left, and the time would stop there momentarily to let the chains reset, but that's only a brief break. That's only about a 5 or 10 second break. Mr. Geneva Co. heading up the stairs. We'll take her in the first segment of the halftime show. I don't see Miss Urshley coming up with her, so it might be just Tanya and I and a question or two from Steve. All right, timeout Sparta, as we said, they're down to 1. 4th and 7 at the 18, they've got it. 36 seconds left in the half. Toma leads 21-0. Well, Eric Eswine's coming to join Tanya or not, but he's heading up the stairs as we speak as well.
1: All right, football fans!
0: All right, 4th and 7 here at the 18-yard line. 36 seconds left in the half. Laufenberg out of the pistol. Split and slot left, split right. Tight end left. Sole setback with Laufenberg. Laufenberg to the air. Flushed out to his left. Laufenberg looking into the corner of the end zone. Passes up and caught. Touchdown, yep. Sparta. Eastenberg that time shook free from the defender, Kyan Vernon. So big play for Sparta to get back into the ballgame. Berg, a 18-yard touchdown catch on a 4th and 7. 29 seconds left in the half. Sparta on the board. They trail 21-6.
2: Yeah, and I give a lot of credit to the Sparta pass protection. Laufenberg, he was just able to float out to his left, and he was able to view the field without a whole lot of harassment.
0: You said for a while that Toma was maybe going to pay.

0: for that, and they did before the end of the half. Luis Gonzalez here will come on and attempt the extra point. Sparta going to take their final timeout here just to make sure everything is good here on the extra point. Gonzalez has been pretty effective on extra points this year. Missed a couple of early. I don't think he's missed any since then. We'll find those numbers here for him. That's the two-point kicking. Yeah, Luis Mendoza, I should say. Mendoza-Gonzalez. They've got a list as Mendoza here in the stats. We'll go with that. He has missed his first two and is now 6 of 6 since then. So well, Miss Urshley is going to come up here. So looks like we will have a couple of guests here. So a timeout on the extra point. Sparta's scored 21-6, 29 seconds left in the half. So we'll have both Tanya Genevico and Cameron Urshley here with us momentarily. And Mendoza here on to attempt the extra point. Soccer-style kicker is Mendoza. A little bit of a low snap, but handled cleanly, and Mendoza's kick is up and good.
1: That would have been good for maybe 30.
0: So Mendoza makes the extra point. 21-7, Toma leads here, 29 seconds left in the half. Barring a big return here, and you would think Sparta would probably squib it to potentially stay away from big return. Barring a big return here, you'd think Toma just happy to be going up into the half, up 2 touchdowns.
1: I don't know. I'd be tempted to send Cram on a deep fly pattern.
0: Okay, we'll see. Let's thank a couple of our BOG Sportscaster sponsors once again. They include Torkelson Funeral Home and Ally Cropwater, both longtime sponsors here of high school sports on WBOG.
1: But, you know, we got us a football game now.
0: We do, yeah.
1: I mean, remember, Sparta gets the kick to start the second half, and I just knew it was a matter of time before Sparta would start getting the ball upfield. I mean, they just have too many talented ball handlers to get shut out like that in the first half.
0: Toma's set up here for a deep kick. They've got five. We got an extra guy in the field right now. No, they're good. 5-3-1-2 type setup. I'm not sure if I'd go with the two deep in this setup, but you imagine Sparta will squib kick this. This is not Mendoza that's kicking here. No, they are going to kick it deep here. Touch of a surprise. Be fielded by Toman around the 10 as the 15, as the 20 on the far side. And then kind of slid before he was going to run into a tackle. That's Jackson Koontz. That will stop the clock with 25 seconds. So,
1: well, seeing how they only got it to the 25-yard line, I think Toma may just go ahead and take a knee and take it to halftime.
0: We shall see. Sparta's out of timeouts here, so if Toma takes one knee, that's all they'll need to take. Said we'll go with the girls' golf in the first segment, and we'll do some more of the football talk in the second segment. Update on one of the college kids, too, Jake Spires, to pass along this week. And Toma in a fairly tight formation here. Looks like Toma's going to take a knee here and call it a half. Gerke, I'm going to go with a handoff to Vernon. Vernon going to cut it outside. Vernon up the field. Vernon going to be brought down for a moderate gain of about 4 yards. No flags on the play. That should do it here for the half. And Toma's going to call it a half here. Well, excellent first half for Toma. 21-7, they lead at the half. Kyan Vernon has all 3 touchdowns, a 10-yard run, a 3-yard one, a 1-yard reception from Quinn Gerke on a 4th down. 21-0, Sparta got back into it. Easton Berg with an 18-yard touchdown catch from Everett Loffenberg with 29 seconds left in the half. 21-7 is where we stand at the half. All right, here we transition into the Freedom Automotive Halftime Report. As we said, here we'll be joined in the first segment by Toma Girls Golf Coach Tanya Genevico and this year's season-long MVC medalist in Cameron Urshley. She's already wrapped that up here with one more match to go, likely MVC season-long medalist. As we said, 21-7 Sparta leading, Toma leading Sparta at the half. Back with the opening segment of the Freedom Automotive Halftime Report after this. 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

0: Back at Tomah, 101.3 WBOG and Magnum Media. Craig Otto with you here. Steve Run, you'll be back with us in a sec. We'll talk football in about 10 minutes or so, and we're going to talk some girls' golf between now and then, as we're joined right now by Tomah girls' head golf coach Tanya Genevico and one of their seniors, Cameron Ursley. Thanks for joining us here, ladies. Before we get into the interview here, Grandma again, by the way, I saw that in recent days, so that's what. Yeah, we got to turn the microphones up so we can actually hear you. And we got a wedding coming up in the Genevico family in the not too distant future, too, right?
1: Correct.
0: Yep. That is one of your former players, Amina Zingler, is marrying one of your sons, right?
1: Yes, absolutely.
0: Okay. All right. Congratulations on both of those things here. We bring in both of you two here. And Cameron, I'm going to start with you here. It's kind of the first thing I thought of here. Surprised you guys are having as much success as you're having in conference this year. I mean, it's been good, but you kind of dominated the conference pretty handily this year. Surprised it's been that good for you this year?
2: Honestly, yeah. I'm a little surprised. I thought it was going to be, like, going into it, I definitely thought that there was going to be some closer scores, and there has been at quite a few of the matches. And I'm just glad that there's a couple girls in our conference that can kind of help each other out and kind of boost each other and make us do better, like, as a team, individually, and also, like, throughout the conference, helping each other out.
0: Talk about your game a little bit here. What do you kind of do well on a golf course? What are the things you're still trying to get better, a little bit better with?
2: I don't know. I'm definitely a little bit better with my driver, I would say, and maybe my chipping, but I definitely could use a little work on my putting. Maybe those, like, medium-range putts, for sure.
0: Say everybody can work on their putting, right?
2: Yep.
0: So she talked about her game a little bit. I guess talk about everybody else that's been playing varsity for you this year and kind of analyze their games a little bit, if you would.
1: Yes, we have a great team this year. Cameron is leading the way for us, and then we have Cadence Hasselberger, who is a junior. And then I also have Piper Matheson, a junior, and then I've got a great crew of seniors. Caden Scholze has been doing phenomenal. Riley Fritz, Rachel Ewers. It really gets hard for me because I can only golf 5 varsity, but I have 10 varsity on my team.
0: That was the next thing I was going to ask you. How do you even decide who plays in it? How do you decide who is that first 5 in a given match?
1: Correct. I do a lot with scores and averages and how they performed at the last meet or how they performed at that course previously. So it's definitely a juggling match. It's a good problem to have.
0: Is it? And looking at the most recent individual standings, you've actually got 6 of the top 10, even though you can only play 5 in a given match. So you've got some girls that are going to maybe first or second team all conference with only playing something like half the matches. Is it a goal to somehow get 6 out of that? Is that one of the goals you're looking for to achieve Monday?
1: That is one of my goals to achieve on Monday, to have 6 out of the top 10.
0: Okay. You guys have gone to 18 holes this year in most of the regular season matches, too, I guess. Explain why you've done that.
1: Yep. So with Title IX and that, the boys always played 18. So then they made the shift that the girls, so actually every single conference match has been 18. Actually, every single match we played the entire season has been 18, except for a 9-hole scramble the first week at Walsh to get some practice.
0: Gotcha. So you've gone to 18 holes this year. Is that something you like? You like the change to 18 holes?
2: Yes, I'm definitely like one of the people that starts off maybe a little crappy and then definitely gets a little bit better as the round goes on.
0: You've gotten a chance to play with some, I'm guessing, as the number one player. You played with both Nelson from Beaver Dam and you played with Henriksen, I believe is her name, from before. So you played with maybe the 2 best players in the state so far this year, I guess. Talk about what it's like to play with those two, and if you want to, nobody else is going to hear this, just you and I and Tanya. Who's the better player between those two, because they're both awfully good, right?
2: I don't know. I think I liked playing with Abby better.
0: Okay. I guess I'll ask the same question to you here. Between those two players, you maybe seen the 2 best players in the state this year. Who is
1: Correct.
0: The best player maybe between those two?
1: They both have their kind of uniqueness. I think Abby can go lower at times, but she's more up and down, and McKenna is just very steady.
0: And they're both playing in college, so one of them's playing in Madison. I don't recall where the other one's playing.
1: Yep, they're both. I know Abby is playing at UW Badgers.
0: Yep.
1: McKenna is playing D1. But I
0: don't recall where. Okay.
1: No.
0: Don't recall where. That's not a huge deal. Yeah. I should probably ask you this, too, as a senior here. Is that something you want to do? Do you want to play in college? Have you taken any visits or anything like that so far?
2: I haven't taken any visits yet. It's definitely a thought. I'm thinking about staying local.
0: Okay.
2: I'm looking at UWL a little bit. That's where I'd like to go for college. Not really 100% sure on, like, the golf aspect, but it would definitely be something nice to do because I do really like Coach Table.
0: And kind of an up-and-coming program, right? They just started that maybe in the last 5 years or so,
2: yep,
0: or picked
2: yeah.
0: it back up. Okay. You any idea what you want to major in college yet? Or?
2: I know for sure that I would like to go into occupational therapy, and I'm not 100% decided on, like, a major yet, but definitely want to go down that route.
0: You've got a little bit of a benefit, too. You've got a lot of players at Tomah who played in college recently. Bryn Newman still playing at Stout. Karma Hasselberger went up there this year. Amelia Zingler, who we mentioned earlier, is like an assistant coach now, right? They had to change her role this year, but she played the last few years down in Southern Illinois. So you've kind of, I guess you've got a little bit of a feel. You played with a lot of college players in your previous years in high school. Is that giving you a little bit of a feel what college golf might be like if you decide to pursue it?
2: A little bit, and then hearing from, like, friends, I know it's definitely something, like, I think a lot about it, and I think it would be a lot with studying school and all that, but then I hear from, like, Bryn and Karma, who I talked to throughout the summer, that they really like it and they can find time to manage both of those.
0: All right. Let's kind of look at the rest of the year here in the big picture. What are kind of the goals for you guys? Obviously, pretty good shot. You're going to wrap up the conference on Monday and you're going to be the player of the year. So those things are probably taken care of to some degree. Obviously, you got to take care of business Monday, but probably taken care of. What are kind of your goals the rest of the year and what do you think you need to do to achieve them? And maybe team-wise and individual-wise in that regards.
2: Definitely as a team, I'd love to see us advance to sectionals, which I'm hoping is automatically a thing, but I would also love to see us go as a team to state. I know there's a lot of competition, being that we changed regions and sections, that we've got different teams to play against, but I definitely think it would be such a great thing to make it to state my senior year, and even if we can't make it as a team, it would be something great to make it individually.
0: And you guys have been really close. Man, missed it by 2 strokes, missed it by 1 stroke in the last couple of years, so you've been very close to that. Well, she kind of alluded to it, the goal to get to team state here, and after being so close the last 2 years, what's in a tougher sectional too, what's might the thing that gets you over the hump and get there this year?
1: Well, I always say change is good sometimes, so we, however, did change to the tough regional sectional in the state for women's golf. Luckily, we are hosting the regionals. Top 4 of the 10 teams move on, but we have 4 out of the top 15 teams in the state in ours. So
0: you're one of them.
1: We are one of them. DeForest, Wanakee, Middleton, and us. And I really think we could get past Wanakee, and we beat Middleton at the U Ridge tournament last week down there. So top 4 go, and then when we in the sectionals, Oregon will be one of the top teams coming from that regional into the sectional, and that's held at DeForest at Lake Windsor.
0: Okay.
1: So we've got a tough road ahead of us, but our girls, they're practicing, they're playing strong. So I think we can give it a run.
0: Does having an experienced team help when you get to that time of the year?
1: Absolutely.
0: Yeah.
1: And they've all had experience and practice over the past 2 years and kind of the heartbreak of losing by that 2-stroke, 1-stroke. So, you know, they don't want to settle with that this year.
0: Yeah. Well, how does this team compare to the last 2 years? Do you see some things that are maybe a little better, some things you need to get better?
2: I definitely think that we've had to shift a little bit, having Karma be our one seed for the past few years, getting used to her kind of carrying our team a little bit, which we've definitely had to, I guess, accommodate to, but we're pretty tight-knit and lift each other up. If someone has a bad round, you know, we're not digging on each other. We're trying to tell each other, you know, you can do better next time. And I think we're really good about that.
0: And maybe talk about this, too. You know, number one player for you this year after having Karma Hasselberger as a number one player in front of you the last couple of years. So how does that change a little bit? Are there some different things being a number one golfer on a team versus being somebody that's a little lower on the card as number one?
2: You know, to me, it really doesn't make that much of a difference just because I'm playing the same 18 holes as everyone else. But I definitely think that there's more competition up there, and playing against some of, like, the top players in the state definitely motivates me a little bit to shoot those lower scores, and I think that's helped quite a bit.
0: Have you guys played Lake Windsor before or no?
2: No, we have not.
0: Have not, okay, so unfamiliar course.
1: Correct. We are taking advantage next week of our days off of Cranfest, and we're going down and playing on Thursday there.
0: Okay, so that's something you're allowed to do, okay,
1: yeah,
0: good
1: so
0: to hear.
1: We're looking forward to that. And like I said, if we could only take depth of team,
0: yeah,
1: we'd have it hands down.
0: No, play 10 at the sectional.
1: Play
0: 10 the rules
1: at the
0: mid-season,
1: sectional,
0: yeah.
1: And I think we could beat any other team's 10.
0: Yeah. Well, congratulations on
1: Thank
0: your season
1: you.
0: At this point. And don't take for granted you're winning a conference title handily. I guess that's something you... When you've been good for a while, you maybe take that for granted. Don't. Congratulations on what you've done so far to both of you, and good luck the rest of the year. See if this year you get over the hump and finally get back down there to state again.
1: Perfect. Thank you,
0: Thank
1: Craig.
0: You, Tanya. Thank you, Cameron.
1: You.
0: Very nice to talk to you both. We'll talk some football here. We'll get some halftime stats, some scores from Steve Rundio, and thoughts from him after this. 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
0: Back at Toma 101.3 WBOG and Magnum Media, thanks to Tanya Genevico and Cameron Ersley, our head coach and number one player for the Toma girls golf team. I said they will wrap up another MVC title on Monday in their conference finale at Viroqua Hills. Cameron, who is either won or tied for each of the first five conference matches, needs to finish like top 10 or something on Monday to guarantee her spot. So almost unofficially here, the MVC Player of the Year and the season-long medalist already. But, they've been very close. Two shots and one shot short of state the last 2 years. Tougher sectional, like Tanya said, but we'll see if they can make it through again. Let's start to get Steve in here and talk back once again about some football here. 21-7, Toma leading Sparta at the half. See if anything stands out here from Ryan Brookman stats-wise before we get some thoughts here from you. Never quite masters. Go ahead with some thoughts here while I pull up some stats from Ryan. So,
4: well, you know, Sparta's got a talented offense. The problem Sparta had in the first half, they were just... You know, they were torpedoed by penalties. I mean, they had big penalties on their first and third drives. But even on those drives, you kind of saw a team that was really explosive, that was about ready to go off. And I think we finally saw it on that final drive. And, you know, and if Sparta, can keep out of the penalty box, they should be able to score some more touchdowns in the second half, and that's why it's important for Toma's offense to score some more touchdowns, because I'm not sure 21 points is going to be enough for Toma to win this thing.
0: Three more, or this, we on the final bit here. Three more coming, yeah, that's what I thought. We got three more minutes left, so penalties here, four for Sparta, six for Toma in the first half. If I'm reading the stats here from Ryan correctly, Toma with that one interception by Vernon. What else stands out? Toma's actually outgained Sparta here 165-68 in the first half. Mm-hmm. So outgained them pretty handily. Gerke is 8 of 11 for 95 yards. Loffenberg is 5 of 13 for 46. Toma running it better. 21 for 100. Sparta just 13 of 20. 11 first downs for Toma, 6 for Sparta. We estimated it was about 14-10. It was actually 16-8. And then, actually, it is complete. So time of possession is just under 16, 15-57, 8:03. So about 2-1 in time of possession. I think that's about it as far as team stats here. Let's get to some individual stats. Eastenberg leads Sparta 2 catches for 30. Kicker 2 for 17. Schmitz 1 for negative 1. Not a whole lot else that stands out with that group. We gave you Gerke stats here. We gave you Loffenberg stats, actually. Huntington's only had 5 carries in the first half. I think it's a win for Toma that they haven't used him any more than they

0: Have 5 for 43. Laufenberg 2 for 8. Schmitz has 5 for negative 21 in the first half. Tomastats. Cram 4 catches for 64 yards. Janiszewski, the big one, for 24. One along the sideline. It was kind of a broken play. Vernon 2 catches for 4. Kunst 1 for 3. Gerke's got 4 tackles. Phelps and Vernon have 3 each. And last bit of stats here for Toma. Gerke, we mentioned, is 8 of 11 for 95 yards. I'd say the biggest probably positive thing, and a touch surprising, Kean Vernon's had a nice night. 12 for 57 and all 3 touchdowns, 2 rushing and 1 receiving. Nguyen hasn't had a lot of carries, but he's got 2 for 36, very effective. Satali, 2 for 11. Gerke, 2 of 6. Well, that should do it for first half stats. Vernon, as we said, has the 3 touchdowns. Toma led 21-0 before Sparta scored with 30 seconds and a half to get back within 21-7. Let's see if there's anything else in my notes that kind of stands out here. I don't think so. As you said, as we've said a couple of times, it will be Sparta ball here to begin the second half with about a minute left in the half. There's one last thing I want to make sure I get in here. Did talk to Katie Spires and got an update on Jake Spires. We've got the 4 Toma College kids, and looked a couple of weeks ago, they hadn't played. Well, she kind of sent me something on Facebook that Jake Spires did play. This participation report from Whitewater was wrong. He's a switch from tight end to left tackle. He played the second half and some punt team coverage and played on the extra point team in a win over Carleton 12 days ago. So he is playing a little bit. I did check, and I don't believe Brown at St. John's and Boyko and Raisin at Oshkosh played, but Katie Spires, Jake Spires' mom, sent me a little something. The participation report was wrong, so he is playing at Whitewater. Is Jake Spires, the Toma grad from a few years ago. JV game, freshman game got canceled. I didn't get a report on a JV game Monday against Logan. A soccer team lost to Arcadia 3-1 earlier today.
1: Did they cancel the freshman game to accommodate this game?
0: Yes, they did. All right, here, second half kick is underway. This will be a shortish kick. It'll bounce in and be fielded about the 20. Has the 25, cuts it outside. This is Bray. Bray out past the 30, about the 32-yard line. So decent coverage there. Shortish kick, about a 40-yard kick, and about 12 on the return for Elliott Bray. First and 10 Toma at the 30, or first and 10 Sparta, at the 32.
1: Well, we'll see if Sparta can keep their momentum going. But, you know, even on those first 3 drives that ultimately were unsuccessful, I still saw some evidence of an explosive offense. And like I said, Toma's going to have to score some more points in the second half.
0: We'll kind of mix in some scores from other games here, and we get a shot. We usually do that at the half. We did not. Schmitz out of the pistol. We'll ride in hand to Huntington. Huntington going to be brought down for a short gain, or maybe no gain, or no, a little bit of a loss. Yeah, he's going to lose about a yard back to the 30-yard line. So no loss on the play for Huntington. It'll be second and 11.
1: Well, that's one thing Sparta hasn't done. I mean, we haven't seen much from their running game tonight. And who knows? If I'm Sparta's coach, I'm tempted to become a pass-first team, especially with all the time that Laufenberg's had to survey the field.
0: It'll be Laufenberg in the pistol here. Schmitz is slot left. Laufenberg to the air. Laufenberg has time. Going to look deep downfield. Pass is overthrown. Incomplete intended for Schmitz. Colby Cruz had the coverage. Incomplete. That'll be third and 11.
1: And that was good coverage by Cruz. He was step by step with Smith.
2: And back at the Sparta 31. It's another third.
1: So a big third down for Sparta here.
0: Get some notes organized, waiting until they break the huddle, until I say something again.
1: Well, Sparta scores on this drive. That is going to put a lot of pressure on Toma when they get the ball again.
0: It is. Third and 11, Laufenberg out of the pistol. Man in motion, that's Schmitz. He'll end up slot left.
1: Oh, they're trying to blitz.
0: Picked up, and now Laufenberg will scoot out of there. Going to look deep downfield for a man late. Man is open, pass is caught. Still on his feet, breaks a tackle. Inside the 20, inside the 15, and loses his footing shy of the 15.
1: That could have been a touchdown.
0: Now, that was Jalen Kickard, who might have had the touchdown before had that interference call not been made. And a big play here for Kickard. Kickard with a gain of... They're going to mark it at the 15, 35-45. That would be about a 50-yard play.
1: Yep, 19 and 35.
0: Now, 54-yard play, okay.

0: Analyst on math education showing off. Go ahead, Steve.
1: Yeah, well, Sparta picked up that blitz. I mean, they sent Gerke on the linebacker blitz, and Sparta picked it up and gave Loffenberg the time he needed.
0: Loffenberg out of the pistol, right in hand, inside the 15, not a whole lot there. I believe that was Huntington on the carry. Huntington got about three on the play. It'll be second and seven.
1: Okay, people should know that Toma's numbers are easier to read than Sparta's numbers.
0: White numbers on black jerseys, kind of light red numbers on white jerseys, a little harder to read, yes. We've had worse. We've had light yellow on white in the past, which are impossible to read.
1: Well, I've called games in the mud before we couldn't read the numbers at all.
0: From the sideline, right. All right, split right, split and slot left. Huntington with Loffenberg in the backfield and a pistol about 3 yards deep. Schmidt's in motion. They'll fake the jet sweep. Loffenberg now flushed out right into traffic, gets rid of the light. Two flags down in the play. Now, it might be two separate fouls. We've got one here by the umpire in the center of the field and one by the near side linesman. It's going to be a hold on Sparta. Choice of second and 17. Or third and seven. I think they're going to take the penalty.
1: Yeah, you want to send them back.
0: So, spot of the foul, they say, was about a yard downfield. So, that'll be about a 9-yard penalty. It'll be second and 16 at the 21. Opening drive, second half. Toma leading Sparta 21-7. Split and slot left. Split right. Tight end right, ball in the right hash. Man in motion. That is Wally. Schmidt's going to keep, breaks out of a pack late inside the 10 and still on his feet and finally driven down near the 5-yard line. Actually, I'm off by 5 yards. I was inside the 15, down to about the 11. Schmidt's with a decent gain on that play, gain of about 10. Brings up a much more manageable third and seven.
1: Yeah, I thought Toma had that backed up in the backfield, but Schmidt's managed to escape.
0: So third and seven, four down territory. Not sure a field goal would do you any good here anyways, so. So third and seven. Split left, slot right, H-back right, ball towards the right hash. Schmidt's out of the pistol, right in hand to Huntington. Huntington inside the 10, near the first down. He broke the tackle late and got inside the 5 to get the first down. It'll be first and goal, Sparta.
1: Yeah, that's what Sparta did on the last drive. You know, they were backed up by a couple penalties, but they managed to make up the penalty yardage and keep the drive alive.
0: So second and 17 not long ago, and now it's first and goal from the 4.
1: Yeah, because on their last drive of the second half, they had a third and 10 they converted, a fourth and 8 they converted, and a fourth and 7 they converted. So Sparta's made some pretty big plays.
0: Knees out, right in hand to Huntington, driving straight ahead into the end zone. Touchdown, Sparta. Hunter Huntington, a 4-yard run. 4-minute, 2-second drive to begin the half for Sparta. Looks like we've got an injured player down here for Toma. So as we said, 4-minute, 2-second drive for Sparta to begin the half, capped by a 4-yard Hunter Huntington run, about a 70-yard touchdown drive. Sparta win 21-13.
1: So this is going to put a lot of pressure on the Toma offense. I mean, I said at halftime, I didn't think 21 points is going to be enough to win this game for Toma. They're going to have to put some more points on the board.
0: And that is looking accurate at this point. We haven't given score updates here for quite a while, so let's do that. Maybe we have. Spartan sent Logan went to the half at 16 apiece. Anna leading Baraboo with 35-0 at the half. Holman Reedsburg is being played tomorrow, but played earlier. They kicked that off at 5 o'clock in Reedsburg. Aquinas leading GET 14-7 at the half. We said we had some surprises. That kind of maybe mixes in with one of them. Bangor leading the CD at 28-0 early third. Royal needing the Lisbon 28-14 at the half. It's a moderate surprise. But Royal might be a little more dominant in that game. Roca last score we got was 6-6. Speaking of rivalry night, a lot of rivalries tonight in Western Wisconsin. Westby Viroqua, Toma Sparta, Central Logan.
1: Oh, and there is a player down for Sparta,

0: by the way.
1: I thought that was a Toma player.
0: Oh, is that a Toma player?
1: I think that's a Toma player, isn't it? I'm seeing yellow in the pants.
2: Let's see. Yeah, I think you're...
1: Yeah, trainer out there working. A player is still on his backside, so that's not good. And we've been
0: talking. He moved his head.
1: Okay, so he's okay. Big picture. You know, if you see 54 somewhere, that's the guy, or 52, excuse me, that's the guy we're looking for. Nate Eisensee, there's a player who was severely injured, had to be taken from the field on a stretcher in the ambulance last year. And I'm looking for 52 and hoping that's not Nate Eisensee, who had the injury issue last year in the regular season finale. He's got one of those Halo helmets, and I do see one of the Halo helmets on the sideline. What you looking for, Steve?
0: My program.
1: Oh, is it in here? Do I have two of them?
0: Yep.
1: Here, I got two Toma rosters.
0: Even if okay. All right.
1: If it's last week's, it's fine. Okay, whoever injured for Toma's back up to their feet. And that is an identifying number, 70-something.
2: Looks
1: 76?
2: Like, yeah, 76.
1: 76 is Caleb Urban. Okay. Urban, a two-way lineman who came back last week for his first game of the season. And Urban unable to put much pressure at all on his appears to be left leg. Well, they got Mr. Mosier right here. In hockey parlance, this would be a lower body injury. Yeah. And as we said, he's definitely favoring his left something in the left leg here, either a knee or an ankle on the left side. He's not able to put much weight on that at all, unfortunately. So. Wrote that down as something to ask. Oh, go ahead. So if Urban finally makes it to the sideline here, got help from a couple of his teammates that will help him all the way back to the bench behind the play. Series record, 68-45-6 in favor of Toma. 120th meeting. All right, Mendoza on here to attempt the extra point. We'll keep an eye on Caleb Irwin. A little bit of a high snap at handle. Mendoza's kick is, well, not as good as the first one, but still up and good, and we're back within a touchdown here at 7. 21-14 here after the Hunter Huntington four-yard run. Mendoza's kick makes it a seven-point game. My joke was that Steve was at the first game in 1894, so...
0: Well, and I said that was a couple years before I got to Toma.
1: What year did you get? 80s?
0: 87.
1: 87.
0: No, November of 87, okay. Just after the first football season was the 88 season.
1: Gotcha.
0: Yeah.
1: I'm going to make you feel old. I was still in high school in 19.
0: Oh, okay.
1: I was a junior in high school in November of 87. So.
0: Yeah, that was before we were even playing on Alaska.
1: Right, yeah, you're still in the South Central at that point.
0: Yeah.
1: MVC came into existence in 1989. 16 team to start, and all six of those teams are still in. Toma, Sparta, Holmanana, Logan, what did I miss? Holman, Loganana, Central, Sparta, Toma, yeah.
0: Yeah.
1: Aquinas was in for a while, went out. West Salem was in for a while, went out. River Falls was in for a couple years and went out. And now Baraboo and Reedsburg have been in for a few years.
0: Well, you know, one nice thing about the current iteration of the MVC, I mean, there's four rivalry games.
1: Yeah.
0: I mean, just four very natural rivalry games.
1: And two of them, obviously, tonight. Anna Holman coming up. That was already played. All right, kick underway here. Back to the 10 and the 15 far side. Jackson Kuntz out past the 25 to near the 30-yard line. Down around the 29, we'll call it. About a 50-yard kick, 19-yard return. First and 10, Toma at the 29-yard line. And by the way, as you mentioned, we got a football game now. 21-14 here, about 4 minutes into the second half.
0: Yeah, and I think the reason we have a football game is Sparta's looked really good on offense their last two drives.
1: And better on defense here, too. They've gotten a couple of stops. All right, Toma got an answer back here. 21-14, early third quarter. Cram split right, one-on-one coverage if they want to go up top. Man in motion. They'll go with a handoff straight ahead. Nice hole inside. Out past the 40. Flag down on the play, I believe. Along the far sideline, inside the 40, inside the 30.
0: I don't see one.
1: Oh, no flag there. Okay, I thought I saw something go in. Thought I saw something go in the air, but obviously not the case. Inside the 30-yard line down to the 25-yard line, so big gain on first down of 46 yards.
0: There is a Toma player down.
1: Yeah, there's actually two of them, yeah.
0: It looks like a cramp.
1: It looks like a couple of cramps here. Looks like the ball handler has got a cramp about where he went down, and then we've got another man for Toma that's got a cramp at around the 35-yard line.

0: So 22 and 25, that's a 47-yard gain. Yeah, those are the first cramps we've seen tonight. We saw a bunch of them a couple weeks ago.
1: Well, they've obviously determined that this one, or the one on the left, is a little bit worse because the trainer was coming off the sideline for Toma to go to the one on the right, now going to the one on the left. So yeah.
0: It's called triage.
1: Yeah. Think of your favorite episode of MASH right now, yeah.
0: And we don't know who the players are.
1: No, we don't know yet. We'll identify them as soon
0: as we
1: are.
0: But one of them has popped right back up.
1: That's Satali, I believe. That Newland, okay. That's
0: yeah,
1: Newland.
0: That's
1: okay.
0: Newland. That was the ball carrier.
1: Yep. So Newland with the big gain.
0: Oh.
1: So 21 and 25, 46 yards for Newland. And the man down, still a man down here for Toma at around the 35-yard line. 46-yard gain for Newland to start this drive. It'll be first and 10, Tom, at the Sparta 25, once we finish attending to the player here near the 35.
0: Yeah. Newland's a little gimpy, but he looks like he's going to be fine.
1: They need him. They need him on both sides of the football. He's a linebacker and a running back.
0: He's a speed guy.
1: Yeah. Okay, Urban is still on the bench here, or still on the trainer's table, I should say. Trainer right now is one of the trainers is working on Newland to get that stretched out, and they're still working on the other player on the opposite side of the field at 35. But he's now up. Looks like he's going to be able to go off under his own powers.
0: I think that's the tight end.
1: Yeah, that's 88 Lawson King.
2: Hey, let's lift Lawson's spirits here. Everybody, let's wish Lawson King a happy birthday.
1: Yeah. Not the way Lawson King wanted to be wished a happy birthday.
0: No, I don't think so.
1: After he had to leave the field because he had a cramp. But, okay, back to the football here. 46-yard run by Newland. Going to be first and 10, Tome at the 25 of Sparta. Up 21-14. They're kind of nearing the midpoint of the third quarter. Gerke under center, split backs. Double tight end set. Hand off to the deep man, Vernon. Vernon going to cut it back inside the 20. Still on his feet. Down near a first down. Might have got the first down. It'll depend on the spot. I think he got it. They are going to give it to him. 10-yard gain, maybe an 11-yard gain for Vernon. First down, Toma. First and 10 at the 14.
0: Yeah, last week it was Baraboo that led the game in cramps.
1: Right.
0: Because it seemed like it was only, I think it was like one Toma guy cramped and there's like six Baraboo guys. But
1: cooler temperature tonight, but still humid.
0: Yes.
1: All right, first and 10 at the 14. Cram split right. Slot left, Gerke under center, split backs, tight end King on the left. All right, and hand to Satali. Satali inside the 10 to about the 8-yard line.
0: Well, Toma's getting back to getting big, easy yards and big chunks.
1: Satali. Still, it's five games in, I still haven't gotten the right. Satali. I'll get it right eventually.
0: I want to call him Sati.
1: Well, it was Salida last year, so yeah. That's why we're all still trying to get used to it.
0: Well, Sati's a French composer.
1: Okay.
0: My wife likes him.
1: I say I can call him Ryan Sandberg if you want me to call him somebody I like. So Satale with the carry gain of about 6 seconds and four. Gerking out of the air, slant route to Cram. In traffic, caught, and into the end zone. Touchdown, Toma.
0: Well, that is exactly what the Toma Timberwolves needed to do.
1: Silas Cram, an 8-yard touchdown catch from Quinn Gerke. Less than a 2-minute drive, a minute and 48 seconds to be specific. 46-yard run for Newland. Cram from Gerke from 8 yards away. 27-14 here, and Gerke on to attempt the extra point. Back to a 2-score lead.
0: The only criticism of that drive, you can say they scored too quick.
1: Yeah. And high snap and handled by Richardson. Gerke's kick is blocked. Dead ball in high school. Can't return it for two. Well, if you're Sparta, Jet Tranberg is the guy who ended up picking up the football. And go until somebody blows the whistle,
0: right?
1: Oh,
0: yeah.
1: Who knows? You would imagine one of the five officials would not allow that at some point, but keep running until they tell you not to. So extra point, no good.
0: Well,
1: Toma is just one of three on extra point kicks tonight. could be a factor in what could be a possession game late. 27-14, 6:05 remaining third quarter.
0: I think if I'm Toma, I'm done kicking extra points for tonight.
1: I mean,
0: just partly because their running game's been so brutally effective.
1: Yeah, no, there's times I disagree with you. This spot, I would.
0: I mean, I just think analytics would tell you go for two.
1: Well, as I just saw a Bangor score updated on my phone here, that's something Todd Grant and I talk about all the time when we're doing baseball in the spring. I just kind of ask him at some point, why do you go for two? Because we can and we can get it.
0: Yeah.
1: Why would we not do it?
0: Mm-hmm.
1: If we're playing somebody we know we're going to get, we score four touchdowns, we're going to get three out of four times. Why would we not do it? Why settle for one when you can get two?
0: Yeah. You know, and given how I was always surprised, you know, given how dominant the running games were when I first started covering high school football teams, I was always surprised that coaches didn't go for two more often.
1: Yeah. You could argue, if you got Joel Sweeney, you can try for two every time, right?
0: Well, I remember way back when Toma had a kid named T.J. Bramwell. I think he led the state of Wisconsin in rushing that
1: late
0: year.
1: Late 90s, yeah.
0: We went up to Medford, and Coach Dave Dixon said, we're not kicking extra points. We're giving it to Bramwell. Get two free ones.
1: Satele here will kick off here. Shortish kick. So bounce it around the 20. Be picked up there by Bray. Bray going to try and go to the opposite side of the field all the way to the sideline. Out past the 30, gaining some yards short of the 35. Short kick, about a 25-yard kick by Satele. And about a 9-yard return for Bray. Sparta will have it. Okay field position, first and 10 at the 34. Down 27-14 here as we pass the midpoint of the third quarter.
0: Oh, it looks like we have another cramp.
1: That's another Toma player down. If you don't hear the news tomorrow morning at 6 o'clock, it's because Coach Otto passed out because he was still at the football field at 10 o'clock and he had to get up and do the news at 3 in the morning. So.
0: Okay. What's it like at 3 a.m.?
1: Dark.
0: Oh, okay.
1: Regardless of time of year, dark. And cold for a lot of those 12 months in Wisconsin.
0: Well, yes.
1: I haven't had... There's been a lot of years where a lot of times when I get up at 3:20 in the morning, I'm able to catch an end of a West Coast baseball game. It happens about once or twice a year. I don't think there's been one this year. I almost caught the end of that U.S. Open semifinal that lasted till like 2:35 in the morning.
0: Yeah.
1: I missed that by about 45 minutes. I'm not sure if I would have known to pick it up, but thought about it. Manfred Thomas still down here around the 35-yard line.
0: Well, I grew up in North Carolina. I used to listen to the Atlanta Braves.
1: Sure.
0: And it was just so much fun to sneak my transistor radio into bed and, listen to the baseball games. And I always loved it when the Braves played on the West Coast.
1: Yep.
0: Oh, I get to stay up late tonight. I think my mom and dad knew I was doing it.
1: Yeah. I would guess my dad knew that I was... The benefit of being a Cubs fan is the Cubs were on TV. You didn't have to listen to them on the radio a whole lot. So.
0: Yeah. Well, back in the early 70s, there were a lot fewer games on TV.
1: Right. So you had a Monday night baseball game and a Saturday game of the week, and that was about it.
0: That was
1: weeks,
0: it,
1: right?
0: Yeah.
1: Okay, man for Toma is Kobe Cruz, I believe. That is...
0: And that looks like more than a cramp.
1: Yeah, he's another lower body left leg injury here, and he's not able to put much weight at all on his left leg.
0: Yeah, that's a big loss. I mean, if he can't come back, because he's been playing some pretty important defensive back.
1: I think it may be a cramp, though. They didn't throw him all the way back to the trainer's table. All right, first and 10 at the 34. I believe this is Schmitz out of the pistol. Are they gonna, yep, that's Schmitz. Schmitz trying to get the edge out past the 35, not a whole lot more than that. Schmitz with a gain of about 3 yards off the left side. It'll be second and 7. Aiden Phelps among those in on the stop. Lesby's now leading Verroqua 20-6 in the second half. Hey, we got a volleyball score tonight, too. Oh. Brookwood beat Royal 3-0.
0: Yeah.
1: So.
0: Well, normally Thursday night's a big night for volleyball.
1: Right. I'd have been in for Turbo tonight for volleyball would this game not have been moved up. All right, Schmitz again out of the pistol, I believe. Yep, going to right hand to Huntington. Big hole inside, out past the 40. Going to be short of the first down. Stood him up once he reached the 40. Huntington with a gain of about 5 yards. It'll be third and 2.
0: Yeah, you know, I am impressed with how Thomas' defense have closed up some of these big holes in a hurry.
1: had one of those plays earlier where Sparta really pushed it about the whole line, pushed the point of attack about 3 yards downfield, and then as soon as the contact was made, maybe a good way to change that. Toma's

0: better getting yards after contact on the runs than Sparta has tonight. Split left, slot right, H-back right. Still Schmitz, riding hand to Huntington. Huntington needs the 44, has the first down. Falls forward past the 45 to about the 46-yard line. Needed two, got about four. First down, Sparta. Actually give him progress out to the 47. So gain of five for Huntington, first down, Sparta. Now Cruz is back on his feet. Looks like he's going to be okay. Urban is still seated on the trainer's table. And right in front of that, we haven't mentioned that tonight, there's a traveling trophy between these two teams.
1: Oh, that's right.
0: That is now sitting between the Toma sideline and the bench here. Back, Laufenberg back in at quarterback. He'll fake a short route, going to go deep over the middle. Pass is into traffic and incomplete. Broken up. Nice play by Brody Richardson on the attempted pass to Easton Berg. Incomplete, second and 10.
1: You know, I wonder for the rest of the game, we're going to see more pass attempts from Sparta than running plays.
0: I think pass to set up the run. I'm kind of agreeing with you on that. King's okay, by the way. We can see he's kind of stretching and moving onside to play. So Cruz and King going to be okay and back into the game soon, I would imagine.
1: Yeah, and Kobe Cruz is moving around
0: right.
1: Pretty easily.
0: Split left, split and slot right. Man in motion, Schmitz. He'll end up behind the play. Actually, Schmitz was the quarterback. That was Wally that was behind the play. Schmitz will keep into Toma territory down about the 47-yard line. Gain of about six for Schmitz. It'll be third and four. Kind of a key play here. You can hold, you maybe push him back. You force him into a punt. They gain a couple of yards and probably going for it. So,
1: oh yeah, I think they're in two down territory for no other reason. I mean, the way Sparta's defense only has one stop tonight.
0: Right.
1: I don't think they want to give the ball back to Toma down two scores
0: late in the third too as well. 3:20 and counting remaining third quarter. Schmitz in at quarterback. Blitz coming inside is picked up. Schmitz will keep trying to get the edge. Schmitz is going to be shy of the first down. Schmitz needed four, got about a yard, maybe two. We'll say he gained a yard. It'll be fourth and three from the 38.
1: Yeah, and I think Sparta's got to go for this here.
0: Under three left in the third.
1: I mean, if the game's 7-0, I think you punt. But this game has been ruled by the offenses tonight.
0: 27-14, Toma leads, 2:40 and counting remaining third quarter. Sparta, no sign of a punter. Laufenberg is the punter, but no sign of a punt team that they are going to go for it. So big play here, fourth and three, 2.5 minutes left in the third. Schmitz is going to come out here slot left. They need him to get set. He is. Toma faking a run blitz inside. Laufenberg will ride in hand to Huntington. Needs three and he's got it. He's got it. Kind of ran into the back of one of his linemen. That is Moore, who had not left the game earlier, so good sign that he's back in the ballgame. Yeah, needed three, got four. Hunter Huntington, first down Sparta. Somebody take a timeout here. Do a Sparta player. It's a little slow to get up. That is Morrow. Morrow is going to go to the sideline, generally under his own power. Trainer kind of providing a touch of assistance as he goes to the sideline.
1: Yeah,
0: He's now on the sideline.
1: I'm going back in my notes to see how many fourth downs Sparta's converted. I know they converted two on their last drive in the second half. They didn't have to convert any fourth downs on their first drive of the second half. And they've already converted a fourth down in...
0: I was recalling at least two, but you mentioned at least three here.
1: Yeah.
0: And that's in the last three drives, two, one at the end of the half and one here. Or two at the end of the half and one here.
1: Yeah. And they may have converted another fourth down.
0: I have not written down one, but you're keeping more detailed stuff than I am.
1: Yeah.
0: Toma converted one as well, a big one.
1: Yeah. They've converted three fourth downs, which is a lot.
0: Anything more than one is usually hot in a given night. All right, we got two slots on the left. Split right. Laufenberg out of the pistol. Fake handoff to Huntington. Going to look deep down the far sideline. Passes up in traffic and incomplete. Did he catch it?
1: Oh, he caught it.
0: Holy cow.
1: I didn't think... Didn't look like he caught it from way back here,
0: yeah,
1: but...
0: Not real well signaled by either official that time, but pass is caught. I believe that was, I didn't catch a number. I'm not going to give the wrong name here. Down to the 15-yard line, that'll be a gain of about 23 yards and a first down Sparta.
1: Again, Laufenberg had all the time he needed. He was just able to step in that throw and give it everything he had.
0: So first and 10 at the 15. We passed 2 minutes remaining, third quarter. Sparta up, Toma, 27-14. An update on Urban after this play. Ride in hand. Going to try and cut it outside and going to be brought down for a short gain. Man lost his helmet on the play. That was Huntington again, I believe it was.
2: Tim Satele, first one there.
0: Tim Satele with the tackle. No gain on the play. It'll be second and 10. We said Huntington lost his lid. Man coming on here for Toma's 74, Carson Greeno. Caleb Urban is going to be leaving the field here in a cart. Brad Pluger driving the cart here, and I assume the evening is over for Mr. Urban. So no gain on the play. Maybe a short loss on the play. Second and 10 from around the 15. Laufenberg out of the pistol. Straight to the air. Steps up. Looks deep into the far corner of the end zone. Pass is thrown incomplete.
1: Okay.
0: Flag down on the play.
1: I was going to say good breakup. I'm not sure what the flag is about.
0: Both Toma defenders disagree with the call. Probably more importantly, the Toma coaches in the booth immediately to our left. One of them screamed, "What?" as soon as he saw the flag. So, and I don't think they're picking this up. Yep. There's no discussion between officials here. Looking to Mr. Bloyer in the white hat here for a explanation. Now, it will be pass interference on Toma. That will be half the distance to the goal. It will be first, and actually it's not a first down. That will be second down and about three from the eight.
1: Yeah, I didn't see anything, but the official was had a much better view of it than we did.
0: Yeah, he's a little closer. Yeah, he's about 10 yards away, and we're about 50, we're about 80 yards away. So interference, not a first down. Second and three from the eight. Schmitz at our quarterback here on this play. Schmitz going to run a quarterback draw here. Cuts it outside. Has some space inside the five. Driving forward into the end zone. Touchdown, Sparta. Simon Schmitz, a five-yard run. Correction, an eight-yard run. Sparta back within a touchdown here. 27-20. Minute 22 left in the third.
1: You know, you get a feeling the team that gets the next stop on defense is going to win.
0: Haven't been a lot of them tonight. Toma had three early, but haven't had one since, and Sparta stopped Toma on two of their previous three drives for that last touchdown. Mendoza on to attempt the extra point. Mendoza's kick is up and is good. 27-21, as we said, minute 22 left in the third. Logan scored two quick touchdowns on Central. They're up 30-16 now at the end of the third.
1: Say Logan on Central?
0: Logan's up two touchdowns on Central now, yeah.
1: Now, who's Logan playing tonight?
0: Logan Central.
1: Oh, that's right. Yes, so, yeah. Okay, yeah.
0: And we get score updates because we send out score updates, so that's why I'm sending out a score update.
1: Oh,
0: right now.
1: Okay.
0: Got a pretty large texting tree that's involved here.
1: Okay. Oh, that's what that is.
0: Yeah,
1: okay.
0: That's texting tree for a score update.
1: Oh, okay. Oh, it's not like a website or anything.
0: No.
1: Okay. Helps to have friends in high places.
0: Well, been doing this long enough, you know a lot of people at a lot of spots, yeah. Well, other radio stations in the group, Reedsburg and Aquinas, but... See if I can throw them all here. Logan Parent, the Holman Stats guy, the Onalaska Stats guy, a Sparta parent, a Bangor parent, the Mauston radio guy. We got about 15, 20 guys on the text tree. Yeah, if it's some Gary Gilbertson down in Westby. If something's happening in Western Wisconsin football, we're going to know it. Okay, Mendoza's kick here is a high end-over-end kick down to about the 10. I believe that's Vernon. No, that's actually not Vernon. I believe that's Kuntz. Kuntz breaks a block here out past the 25. Flag down on the play. Kuntz still on his feet into Sparta territory, but I think this is coming back.
1: Yep.

0: This game is Toma 27, Sparta 21, with a minute 9 left in the third, and at where it'll be a first and 10 at the 13-yard line.
1: Timberwolves start first and 10 at their own 13.
0: All right, split left cram, one-on-one coverage, tight one-on-one coverage. Different set here for Toma. They'll go with a handoff to the deep man, out past the 15. Not a whole lot more than that. Several Sparta defenders pile up the ball carrier, about maybe the 17-yard line. Sadale, gain of about 4 yards. It'll be second and 6.
1: Ball on the 17, second down and 6.
0: So second and 6.
2: Yeah, this is easily the worst field position Toma's had tonight.
0: Probably the final, maybe the final play of this third quarter. Gerke to the air, five-step drop, slant route, pass caught by Cram, out past the 25, has the first down, out to about the 27-yard line. Gain of 10, first down, Toma.
2: Boy, they got that slant play down pat.
0: Well, good news, if you're going to line up one-on-one out here without any sort of safety help behind him, you just kind of run to a guy's shoulder, cut off that shoulder, and you should be open every time. Sparta could use some linebacker help in that neighborhood. Now they are going to slide a safety kind of in that direction. So, maybe means other spots on the other side of the field are open. We shall see. Gerke with a handoff to Vernon. Vernon finds a hole out past the 30, spun up and falls forward to about the 31.
2: Yeah, Vernon looked like he slipped a little bit before he took the handoff.
0: About a 3 yard gain for Vernon on the final play of the third quarter. After three, Toma 27, Sparta 21. Thank all of our BOG Sportscaster sponsors while we get the opportunity. Excuse me. They include Iron Oaks Energy Solutions, Freedom Automotive. We'll have the John Shuck Plumbing and Repair postgame report coming up after the ballgame. Other sponsors of high school sports here in WBOG include Allied Cooperative and Torkelson Funeral Home.
2: And, yes, who doesn't do jump around anymore?
0: Marquette's got an old guy that does this for jump around. He's been doing it forever. Rick Smith is his name. He's older than me. He's about 75 or something.
2: Uh-huh.
0: And actually, it's gotten to the point where the student section, when they stole the students jumping up and down, everybody boos.
2: Yeah.
0: And then when they show Rick Smith, everybody cheers. So.
2: Okay. Well, I've been in Camp Randall when the stadium vibrated during jump around.
0: All right, it'll be Toma ball here to start the fourth quarter. Second and about 7 from the 30. I have not been to a college football game in Madison since 1984.
2: Yeah, I haven't been there more than 10 years. I had season tickets, but I just got sick of those 11 a.m. kickoffs.
0: Yeah.
2: I hated them.
0: I don't go to many 11 o'clock games in Milwaukee. I'll go to 1 o'clock games, but 11 o'clock's kind of tough.
2: Yeah.
0: Okay, first play of the fourth quarter here. I'll go with a handoff. I believe that's Vernon. It is Vernon out past the 30, about a yard shy of the 35. Huntington among those in on the stop. Gain of about maybe 4 for Vernon. It'll be 3rd and 3. Not 4 down territory here, so got to get it here.
2: Yep.
0: Central's gotten back within a touchdown, 30-23 early fourth. So a one-score game here, a one-score game there.
2: Yeah, this is a really, really big third down. I mean, you know, when Toma was up 21-0, I don't think they imagined they could be at a point in the fourth quarter where Sparta would have the ball with a chance to take the lead.
0: You know, if they stop him here, that may be the case. Man in motion. They'll fake the deep handoff. Look for a wide receiver screen. Pass caught. That's Sadale. Sadale out past the 45 near midfield. First down, Toma.
2: Yep, that was a very well-designed play. I tell you, both teams have just been money on, like, third and fourth downs tonight.
0: Was that Cram in the backfield that they ran behind the play there?
2: Oh.
0: I had to have been. It was a tall guy, and I thought it was 19, but 18's close, so. Well, Sadale got that catch. Sadale with a gain of 15 yards, just shy of midfield. First and 10, Toma at the 49. Up 6, 11 minutes to play. They'll run Sadale behind the play this time. Go straight ahead to the fullback, Newland. Newland breaks a tackle. Newland, you said Newland, a fast guy earlier. He's a little better speed than I thought, maybe, too. Newland inside the 45 to about the 40.

0: 4-yard line. Gain of 7, second 3.
1: Well, every one of these running backs, they get giddy-ups.
0: I'm going to find the carries list for the season coming in. Vernon Fast, Koontz Fast, Cruz Fast, Sadale Fast. I'm starting to get Deion Newland. Janiszewski, yeah, Stevenson, yeah. A speedy group.
1: Yeah, and most Toma teams, they were always known more for their size and their power than their speed.
0: Well, you think of Joel Sweeney historically. You said Bramwell from way back when. You think
1: yep.
0: In recent years, Rufflett was definitely a big dude. Two H-backs here, different set. They'll spin them on a man off of that. They'll go inside. I believe that's Newland once again, inside the 40 to about the 37. First down, Toma.
1: Yeah, this is such a huge drive because we're getting down. There's 9:35 left. I mean, for as well as Sparta's been moving the ball on their last several drives, still being down two scores with 7 or 8 minutes to go is that's a tall hill to climb.
0: Split left, Cram, one-on-one with some safety help coming. They'll fake the handoff. Gerke now flushed out right. Got to get rid of this to avoid a sack. And I think he did. Yeah, receiver was in the neighborhood along the sideline, so that takes care of that issue.
1: That was very, very good on Gerke's part to avoid a sack. I mean, if he would have taken a sack, this would have been like second and 20.
0: Yeah, maybe 25. Vernon was the intended receiver. Good job by Vernon to come back to the plane, recognize that too, and give Gerke an outlet to throw it to.
1: That actually came close to being a completion.
0: Vernon going to come off here for a play. Incomplete, second and 10, clock stop 9:11 to play. Eerie numbers. We just passed the 25th anniversary of 9/11. Man in motion, that's Janiszewski. They'll go the toss to Janiszewski. Good job turning him in. Janiszewski found some hole inside, got a little bit out of that. Correction, that was 13 Steak Stevenson, not 11 Janiszewski. Apologize for that.
1: Yeah, that was an awkward-looking play.
0: Stevenson got turned in right away and got something out of that. Got about 3 yards out of it instead of a loss of about 4 or 5.
1: And we've got a Sparta player down.
0: Once again, looks like cramping. Timeout comes with 8:58 to play. 27-21, Toma leads. Third and 7, 4 down territory at the Sparta 35.
1: Yeah, we talk about 4-down territory a lot. It's been noted that how much harder it is to be a defensive coordinator these days. You used to think you had 3 downs to get off the field. Now it takes 4.
0: Sparta player still down and around the 30-yard line. My initial thought was cramps. I still think it's cramps here, but...
1: Yeah, I didn't think we'd see as many cramps tonight,
0: no,
1: but you're right. It is a little humid out. I mean, the temperature's just fine. Let's see, according...
0: It's all been in the second half, too.
1: Yeah, it's 63 degrees, and the dew point's 60, so it's still kind of a summery dew point.
0: Mm-hmm. Do not have a number for the Sparta player who's down. They're working on his legs, so...
1: Yeah. Well, that's the thing. When they cramp up, they're usually, like, flat on their back, so...
0: Right. Sparta player is up.
1: Well,
0: that looks Schmitz.
1: It's 18. Looks like number 18.
0: 18, okay. What's my Sparta roster again? I apologize.
1: Yeah, Anders
0: there we
1: Tripp.
0: Go. Anders Tripp, there you go. So Tripp up. All right, back to the action here. It'll be 3rd and 7 from the 35. 8:58 to play, 4-down territory here for Toma. Up 6. So 3rd and 7. Gerke under center. I'll slide a man back. He'll go to the deep man. Inside. Now tripped up shy of the 30 was the ball carrier.
1: Yeah, that was Vernon.
0: Vernon, a gain of about 4. Maybe 5, but we'll call it 4. 4th and 4. Big play here for Toma. Converted a 3rd down earlier in this drive. We'll see if they can convert a 4th down here. Neither team has used a timeout, so both teams have all 3 of theirs left. 8:20 remaining in the ball.

0: game. Tomah 27-21.
1: Yeah, I think it's closer to like 3 yards. We'll see if that slant's available.
0: Yeah. All right, here. Ball in the right hash.
1: Sparta's loaded up to stop the run.
0: H-back left. Handoff straight ahead. Needs the 28. Going to depend all on progress. I think he might have got it. Yeah, the near linesman says he's got it. We'll see what the opposite side linesman comes up with. If it's on the, based on what the near linesman said, he's got it. They're going to give it to him. First down, Tomah. Carson Newland with the carry.
2: That's another Tomah.
1: That was just power football. There was no fakes, no deceptions. That was just run it right up the gut.
0: Tomah keeps the ball here. First and 10 at the 27. 7:20 in counting remaining. Probably not going to be able to get enough first downs here to run the clock out, but perfect world here, you'd get kind of two more clock delaying first downs and or clock killing first downs and still get a score. Gerke to the air. Gerke slips. Gerke steps up, passes up for Cram, incomplete, overthrown.
1: Yeah, and Gerke wasn't, he was under pressure. He wasn't able to step into his throw.
0: We do have a flag down on the play. It'll be holding on Tomah. Is Sparta going to accept? I would think they would.
1: I would think they would, yeah.
0: Second and 10 or first and 20 would be your options. That'll be a hold on Tomah, and it will be accepted. So 10-yard mark off. It's going to be first and 20 back at the 38.
1: Well, both teams have done a really exceptional job tonight of overcoming penalties and keeping drives alive out of second and 20. And
0: a combined 10 in the first half and probably about 15 or 16 now combined in the ballgame. Gerke under center, man in motion, hand off to the deep man. That is a Satale. Satale, got about 4 on that play, not a ton there. Satale about, we'll call it about a 3-yard gain. It'll be second and 17. 6:50 in counting remaining. Tomah leading 27-21.
1: But, yeah, it looks like Sparta is loading up to stop the run.
0: Some point you want to might bust one off of that, but I'm not sure if we're there yet. Bangor beating Aceta 43-0 final. Split left, or split right, excuse me. Vernon, the man behind the play. They'll go to the up man. That is Newland, I believe. Newland kind of over the right guard area. Not a ton there. Newland got about 3. Still going to be third and long. Third and about 14 from the 32. About to pass the midpoint of the fourth quarter. And we've done it.
1: Yeah, if Tomah can somehow get a first down out of third and 14, I mean, they would be able to take the clock down probably under 3 minutes before Sparta gets the ball back.
0: Four down territory once again. Gerke, 5-step drop. Going to go up top, one-on-one coverage. Passes up and broken up late. Nice defensive coverage by Sparta.
1: Yep.
0: Tomah fans looking for an interference call. I thought that was just good coverage.
1: Yeah, I thought it was too.
0: Intended for Cram. Sparta knocks away. The DB, right, is that 11?
1: Yep, that was 11.
0: So 11 with the breakup. That was Easton Berg. Also stops the clock with 5:40 to play.
1: Well, big play for Sparta here.
0: Tomah converted a fourth down a moment to go on a new and power run. Not going to go to that option here in fourth and 14. Stop here. Sparta gets it back with about 5.5 to play, down 6. First down here. Tomah here, a good shot to put it away. Big play here, pretty obviously. Split left, slot right, split backs. Gerke fake handoff. Gerke steps up. Gerke looks downfield, cramming the double coverage, passes up, passes, incomplete, broken up in the end zone.
1: And Tomah fans are wondering why that's not pass interference.
0: And breaking that play up was, if I'm reading that right, that would be 17 Landon Bolin. Incomplete, Sparta takes over and downs. 5:32 to play. Tomah leading Sparta 27-21.
1: You know, it didn't look like pass interference to me, and I tend to be more of the school, you know, let them play it out. But we'll see if it happens on this drive.
0: Yeah. Well, Sparta's got it back. First and 10 at the 32, 5:32 to play, trailing 27-21, all three timeouts remaining.
1: And this drive's probably the ball game.
0: Yeah. All right, split and slot right, split left. Loffenberg out of the pistol. Loffenberg a right hand to Huntington. Huntington inside, not a ton there. About 3 yards straight ahead out to about the 35. Yeah, maybe not. Maybe only about 2 yards to the 34. Second down and 8. Brisky among those in the tackle. Clock now 5:15 and counting remaining. Sparta huddling here. Not quite to the point you got to rush. I mean, Sparta, perfect world here. You just score in the final play of the ballgame. Easier said than done. Split left, slot right. This will go to Schmitz. Schmitz out of the backfield. Schmitz has some running room on the right side. Out past the 40. Has the first down. Mm-hmm. Out to the 45-yard line. Schmitz with a gain of 11. First down, Sparta.
1: Well, you got to, if you're Sparta, you've got a lot of confidence you're going to score. I mean, Toma hasn't stopped you since midway through the second quarter.
0: Was 21-0 at one point. It's now 27-21. Toma up 3 scores, now up 1, and Sparta's got the ball here with a chance to take the lead as we pass 4.5 minutes to go. Wally split left. Loffenberg out here split right, so Schmitz in her quarterback again with Huntington in the backfield. Schmitz will ride and hand to Huntington. Huntington cuts it outside, breaks a tackle, breaks it inside, out past the midfield mark, into Toma territory, down to the 49-yard line. Gain of 6, second and 4. 4 minutes remaining.
1: Yeah, and you got to wonder, the point is the Toma defense getting pretty tired right now.
0: You know, Toma's got all three timeouts. You might want to take one yourself here to give yourself a little bit below and get reorganized. Second and 4. Ball in the left hash. Split left, slot right is Schmitz, so Loffenberg in at quarterback on this play. Right in hand to Huntington. Huntington cuts it up, has the first down, breaks a tackle inside the 40, and finally breaks another tackle, tripped up and finally brought down by Richardson at about the 35-yard line. Mm-hmm. Clock stops to move the chains with 3:29 to play.
1: Well, right now, Sparta's just moving the ball at will.
2: Come on,
0: Toma! Toma had it inside the 30 on that previous drive, so 25 yards, actually 35 yards already on this drive for Sparta.
1: And I said, if you're the Sparta offense, you've got to have a ton of confidence right now.
0: You told me you might have to think about taking some timeouts defensively to save time for yourselves if necessary. Schmitz in at quarterback. Schmitz with the keeper. Schmitz inside the 30, the 25, first down Sparta, down to the 20-yard line. Clock stopped to move the chains with 2:57. Now started again.
1: Yeah, probably after this play, we might see Toma taking their timeouts.
0: Well, for sure, if they get it inside the 10, you take the timeouts and save the time. Got to save as much time as you can. And then hope you can get a first down to run the clock out. Clock running 2:35 and counting remaining.
1: Yeah, and Sparta, they are using the entire play clock.
0: Right, which is the right thing to do right now. Like I said, perfect world, you score in the last play of the game. Split right, slot left. Schmitz in at quarterback, a right hand to Huntington. Huntington inside the 20, this time stood up. About a 4-yard gain for Huntington straight ahead. Down to the 16, second and 6. 2:05 in counting remaining.
1: They were down under 2 minutes.
0: You said earlier that somebody, the first team that gets a stop might be the team that wins this game, and we're at that point right now. Split right, slot left. Loffenberg at quarterback with Huntington. Schmitz is split to the left. Now, Loffenberg's waiting for the back judge here. They're trying to kill as much as they can. There we go. Now the back judge puts the hand up at a minute 34 remaining. Offenberger right hand to Huntington. Huntington has a hole inside the 15. Huntington inside the 10. Huntington still on his feet. Huntington into the end zone. Touchdown, Sparta. Hunter Huntington scores. We are tied at 27 with a minute 22 remaining.
1: You know, and somehow that drive just felt inevitable.
0: How long was that again?
1: Okay, that was a 68-yard drive.
0: No, the last run was...
1: Oh, it was 16 yards.
0: 16, thank you.
1: Oh, big extra point.
0: Yeah, obviously. Tie game at 27. Mendoza on to attempt the extra point. He's 3-for-3 so far tonight. Holder here is Wally. Good snap, good hold. Mendoza's kick is up and is good. Sparta leads for the first time tonight. 28-27, Sparta leads. Minute 22 to play. Toma does have all their timeouts remaining. So that's good news. Bad news is Toma does not have much of a kicking game, so this might be touchdown or bust.
1: Oh, yeah, it's end zone or bust.
0: I would think if you got inside the 10, you might think about a field goal.
1: Yeah.
0: You have to get it pretty slim margin. Now, like you got a guy and kick 40, 45-yard field goal here.
1: Yeah.
0: Like we saw for West Salem earlier.
1: Well, Thomas had problems with extra points, so
0: right.
1: I don't think we're going to see a place kicker, no matter how close they get to the end zone.
0: Inside the 10, ball-centered final play, anything like that? I mean, there's a window, but it's a really narrow window, I think.
1: Well, you know, I guess you have to ask yourself, I mean, do they have a better chance of a Gerke getting the ball to Cram
0: on an 8-yard...
1: Or kicking it through the goalpost?
0: All right, Sparta leads for the first time tonight, 28-27, minute 22 to play. Two men deep for Toma at about the 5-yard line. Let me get the kicker correct here for the first time tonight. The 90?
1: Yeah, it's 90. Christopher Campos.
0: So he is the kickoff man. Line drive kick by Campos. Good kick. Bouncing around the 15 inside the 10. Fielded there. Has the 10, has the 15, has the 20. Cuts up the sideline. Going to be brought down around the 21-yard line. About a 50-yard kick and only about a 10-yard return that time for Jackson Kuntz.
1: Yeah, that's what Sparta was looking for on the kickoff.
0: So Thomas got it first and 10 at the 21. Minute 16 to play, all three timeouts remaining.
1: Yeah, and, you know, one thing is going to be tough for Toma on this drive. Sparta has shown a pretty decent pass rush, and they know that the Timberwolves are going to pass.
0: So minute 76 seconds to play, 79 yards to go. All three timeouts left. Splits and slots both sides. First time we've seen this tonight. Gerke under center. Sole setback, no tight end. Gerke to the air. Inside route, passes caught out past the 30, past the 35, past the 40. Kyan Vernon still on his feet out to the 45-yard line. Good start to the drive.
1: Yeah,
0: go ahead, Steve.
1: You know, on these drives, like this, the first play is probably the most important play of the drive.
0: So 24-yard gain on the first play of the drive. Clock running once again, minute 5 left. First and 10 at the 45. Splits and slots both sides again. Gerke under center. 5-step drop. Gerke steps up. Slant route pass. Might be better if that's incomplete. It was caught. That might be bad news for Toma. And Toma going to have to take their first timeout.
1: Yeah, well, they had 3 timeouts. So
0: clock stopped. 50 seconds to play. Do you trade 7 yards there for a timeout? That'd be the question there. Well, horse apiece. Oh, so we'll call it a catch. Good news. Gain of 7 on a slant route to Cram. 2nd and 3 inside Sparta territory down to the 48-yard line. It'll be 2nd and 3 from there. Clock stopped, as we said, 50 seconds to play. And Toma now down to 2 timeouts remaining.
1: Well, you know, the one thing, if you're looking at this from a Toma perspective, I mean, Silas Cram's a pretty big kid. I think he's listed as, what, 6'5"?
0: 6'5", yeah.
1: So, I mean, if you're down toward the end of the game and you're looking to throw a jump ball in the end zone, it's nice to have a 6'5" receiver going up the ladder to try to get it.
0: All right, back to the action here. 2nd and 3 from the Sparta 48. Toma down a point. Gerke 5-step drop. Gerke pressured. Gerke going to go down. Toma going to have to use their second timeout here. They do.
1: Yep.
0: I do. No clock running. Okay, finally timeout signal. Lost a few seconds there. If you get sacked, you need to take a timeout here immediately late in the game. That'll push Toma back into their own territory. That'll be a loss of 4 yards. It's going to be 3rd and 7 now from the 48. Clock stopped, 40 seconds to play.
1: Yeah, but having to use the timeout, that's what
0: right.
1: really hurts.
0: Well,
1: but, you know, Sparta's shown a pretty decent pass rush.
0: Coverage has been good better in this half, too. They shaded a little more to Cram. They've taken him away. You've got to force other guys to beat you. I think that's the right play. All right, 3rd and 7, ball at the back to the Toma 48, so back on the Toma side of the field. 40 seconds to play. Toma down to one timeout.
1: Yeah, that offensive line, they've got to give Gerke enough time to step into his throws because, I mean, Toma's got to get the ball downfield. They can't do dink and dunk, you know, and Gerke's just got to have time to be able to step into that throw and, you know, and get the ball, you know, 30 or 40 yards in the air.
0: Well, if you get a first down here, maybe you're in a spot where you spike it to save time. Or you have two plays called and you can go to something immediately. Like a split and slot left, nothing on the or split and slot right, nothing on the left, flag down on the play. Encroachment on Sparta, that helps the cause.
1: Yep.
0: That'll move it back into Sparta territory to the 47-yard line, and it'll bring up 3rd and 2 versus 3rd and 7. That'll make things a lot easier. Actually, going to be 3rd and 3. Yeah, 3rd and 2, that's right, back to the 47. Okay, 3rd and 2. Still 40 seconds and still one timeout remaining. Split and slot left, or right, excuse me, nothing on the left. Split backs, tight end left. Right heavy formation, Gerke to the air. Gerke down the middle, has a man open!
1: Oh, he was open, too.
0: Jackson Kuntz that time just couldn't quite get there, couldn't get the hands extended far enough to catch it. He was open, had a step on the defender, but incomplete. 4th down and 2 now at the 47. 35 seconds point. Now you've got to get a first down here to keep things going.
1: Yeah, first down, that's what this next play needs to be all about.
0: All right, Toma going to quickly get to the line of scrimmage here. Sparta might want to take a timeout defensively and get organized here to try and end the ball game.
1: Yeah, and they will.
0: That's what they're going to do. Yep, good choice by Sparta there. Nick Kingeter, we haven't mentioned him as their head coach tonight. If you stop him here, you take two knees and the game's over. All right, 4th and 2 at the 47, 35 seconds to play. Almost got to ask a lot of things to ask Colin S-Y-9. Hopefully a comeback win here in the final 35 seconds is one of them.
1: Yeah, but I imagine on this play, you know, just get the first down, get up, spike it, and then you got a new set of downs.
0: Trying to get a score out here. I haven't passed along, and Sparta taking the lead. So Sparta takes a timeout defensively. They've got two remaining. That doesn't matter a whole lot for them right now. Toma's down to 1, 4th and 2 at the 47 with 35 seconds left. So obviously got to get a play for a first down. And I would assume after that you go to the line and spike it.
1: Yeah, because I don't think we're going to see anything downfield.
0: If you broke like a 30-yard, 40-yard run or something here, then you take the timeout. Yep. But, yeah, if you get a short first down here, it's probably a spike. All right, Sparta here can win the game on this play. Tight formation, split backs, split right. Long count. Gerke here going to go to the air. Gerke going to look deep downfield. Pass is incomplete, and I think Sparta's won it. I don't see a flag down anywhere.
1: I don't see a flag either, yep. That's it.
0: And a very jubilant Sparta sideline and a very jubilant Sparta section in front of us. Yeah. Sparta takes over on downs. 1st and 10 at the 47. 28 seconds to play.
1: Yeah. And I don't know if that was pass interference or not. But
0: play on. I'm not sure. The setup didn't design. You know, I got to ask Colin about that last play too, if that was different than what was called or not. Because the formation indicated it was going to be a run to get the first down, and then they broke off that to try and pass.
1: Yeah, I thought Gerke could have run for the first down.
0: So Sparta,
1: and he could have gotten out of bounds.
0: Sparta will take a knee.
1: Oh, and one other thing about that last play, I thought one of Toma's receivers took off early.
0: Cram on the near side, yeah.
1: Yeah, I thought there was going to be a flag for that.
0: All right, Toma will not to use their final timeout. That will wrap it up here tonight. Sparta wins the ball game 28-27. They came back from down 21-0 late in the first half and win this one 28-27. So Sparta now 3-2 overall, 1-2 in MVC play. Toma drops to 0-5 overall, 0-3 in MVC play. And unfortunately, Toma losing streaks are now up to 11 games in a row and 9 straight in MVC play. We transition into the John Shuck Plumbing and Repair postgame report. We'll come back, get some stats, thoughts from Steve, and unfortunately we'll take a dejected Toma head coach, Colin Eswine, who falls a little short in getting his first win. And the Sparta students, or the Sparta players, I should say, have already gone through the handshake line, went to pick up the traveling trophy behind the Toma bench here. That is Everett Laufenberg that is kind of running over here and is playing it here for the Sparta fans and the Sparta student section. Big comeback for Sparta, and they win this one here tonight, 28-27. Opening segment of the John Shuck Plumbing and Repair postgame report after this. 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

0: 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Craig Otto, Steve Rundio with you here. Final score tonight, Sparta 28, Tomo 27. Kind of a dejected Tomo crew down in their end zone, and a pretty happy Sparta crew back on their side of the field. 28-27 your final. Go back and check. Here was 21-0 Tomo. Vernon's third touchdown came with. Got to find it here. I forgot to write a time down here, but that was
1: 6:16 left in the first half.
0: So early to mid second quarter. So Tomo was up 21-0 mid second quarter. Sparta scored before the end of the half on a 4th-and-7. Berg with an 18-yard run to make it 21-7 at that point. Tomo, by the way, missed, scored in the second half. Sparta got it back within 21-14 on a Hunter Huntington 4-yard run with 4:02 left in the third, 4:02 into the second half, I should say. Tomo answered less than 2 minutes later. Silas Cram from Quinn Gerke, but missed the extra point. Tomo was just 1 of 3 tonight on extra points, went for 2 on the one they missed in the middle. So that's why they did not get to 28. They finished with 27 points tonight. Sparta, 27-14 at that point. An 8-yard run by Simon Schmitz early in the fourth quarter. Late in the third, I should say. No, that was late in the third that Schmitz had that 8-yard run. Interesting. He scored with a minute 22 left in the third and with a minute 22 left in the fourth. So got back within 27-21 late in the third. And then Hunter Huntington, a 6-yard run with a minute 22 to go. And Luis Mendoza's extra point, 28-27. Tomo got it to near midfield on their final drive, but no further than that. And they win this one on a big comeback tonight. Sparta does, 28-27.
1: You know, Tomo only had 3 possessions in the second half. Mm. They scored on one of them. They needed to score on
0: that
1: 2.
0: Was the second one, yeah. They scored on the first one.
1: First one, yeah.
0: Sparta scored, Tomo scored, yeah. And then Sparta score, stop, score.
1: But I'm going to go back to what I thought was a key part of the game. It's late in the second quarter. Tomo's up 21-0, and Januszewski picks off Sparta pass.
0: Right.
1: Tomo goes 3 and out on the next possession. If they could have gotten a couple first downs on that possession, and they probably would have gone into halftime 21-0. And that probably would have been insurmountable. But I noticed on the first play of the drive, Tomo went for it all on a 1st-and-10. And I said, yep, Toma's going for the throat. It was an incomplete pass. The next play was a running play that stuffed at the line of scrimmage, and then there was a short 3-yard pass. So that was the point in the game where Tomo really could have clinched it, and they weren't able to do it. They opened the door for Sparta, and Sparta just stormed right through it. So after that play, Sparta scored every time they had the ball.
0: So 28-27, your final here, Sparta over Tomo. Get some stats here, courtesy of Mr. Brookman. There we go. Kickard ended up with 3 catches for 71. Berg, 3 catches for 58. Schmitz had a catch for negative 1 yards. That's Sparta receiving. Jet Tranberg had a big sack. Sparta, other stuff. There you go. Everett Loffenberg ended up 7 for 16 for 128 yards. Huntington, after not doing much in the first half, ran for 116 yards and 17 carries, so much better second half for him.
1: Yeah, he was unstoppable after halftime. Tomo did not have an answer for him.
0: Schmitz, 13 of 29. Loffenberg, 3 carries for 7 yards, so just the 3 ball carries for Sparta tonight. Here we go, Tomo stats. There we go. Silas actually receiving first. Cram ended up with 7 catches for 90 yards and a touchdown. Vernon, 3 for 28 and a touchdown. Januszewski, 1 for 24. Satele, 1 for 14. Jackson Kuntz, 1 for 3. Gerke led Tomo with 6 tackles. Brody Richardson had 5. Rushing and passing for Tomo. Gerke ended up 13 for 22. 2 touchdowns, no picks. Newland, 7 for 103 on the ground, so big night for him. Vernon, 15 for 74. A lot of those in the first half, not as good in the second half for Kean Vernon on the ground. Satele, 6 for 27. Stevenson, 1 for 4. Gerke, 3 carries for 2 yards. And then we'll get to the overall team stats here. Sparta, wow, big possession change in the first half. Toma only had...
1: They only had three possessions in the second half.
0: Yeah. What did we say it was? We said it was 16-8 at the half. Sparta had the ball for about 19 of the 24 minutes in the second half. Yeah. 16-8 and then put 20 south.
1: Yeah, Toma only had three possessions in the second half, and one of them started with 1:22 left in the game.
0: So, there's your answer. Yeah, Toma only possessed the ball for 5 minutes in the second half. First downs ended up 19-17 in favor of Toma. Toma had gained them on the ground 205 to 142. 38 for 205 for Toma Sparta, 35 for 42, excuse me. Total yards, Toma had gained them 364 to 270. Just the one turnover, the interception by Vernon that you mentioned. And the penalties, fewer penalties in the second half, too. Sparta only won. Toma had four second-half penalties.
1: Yeah, well, those pass interference penalties were pretty big.
0: Right. So awaiting Colin Eswine heading in this direction, hopefully at some point here. He is still down on the field in about the 20 or 30-yard line, so we'll get Colin up here as soon as we can. Final score tonight here, Sparta 28, Toma 27. See if we can see if we got some scores here in Western Wisconsin we haven't given up tonight. Logan is up 37-29 with 3:46 to play on Central. So some drama there late. Royal ended up beating New Lisbon, is up 48-20 New Lisbon in the fourth quarter. Onalaska ended up beating Baraboo 42-6. Aquinas beat Central 20-7. Did I give a Westby Viroqua final? I did not. Westby beat Viroqua 26-6. We gave you Bangor and a Cedar earlier. I don't think there's anything else we haven't given you as far as scores.
2: Yep.
0: I think that's about all you have as far as scores. All right, Colin Eswine slowly headed this direction. May stop and talk to the family here, but we'll take our second time out, and we'll hold as long as we need to get Colin here after the ball game, talking to the family there for a minute or two before he heads up. Second time out, and then Colin Eswine coming up after this. 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
3: Kids on bicycles hurrying to get to school before the bell rings. Harried parents dropping off kids before work. It's never more important for drivers to slow down and pay attention than when kids are present, especially before and after school. This is John from John Shuck Plumbing and Repair in Toma, reminding you to please keep safety in mind this school year. The kids are walking or riding their bikes or taking the bus to school, carrying backpacks and future memories. Let's put kids first every day from John Shuck Plumbing and Repair in Toma.

0: back at Tomo 101.3 WBOG and Magnum Media. Craig Otto, Steve Rundio with the Air Cowan S-Line headed in this direction, so we'll get a headset ready for him. Cowan S-Line joins us here. 28-27, your final tonight, Sparta over Tomo. I'm going to make sure Cowan's all set up here, and we're all good there, and we're all good there. I think we're good. We got to turn you on. I think we're good. So, well, I guess to start here, kind of a big picture thought here. What so well for you early that you got that 21-point lead, and then what not as well there in the final, about two and change here that got Sparta the win?
1: Yeah, I mean, it sucks. I have a hard time putting it into words right now just because I thought we dominated that football game. I thought we were better offensively. They couldn't stop us. We were able to move the ball at will. It's just we got worn down and way too tired defensively, and they started moving the ball, and then we struggled to get stops. You know, there were a couple times that I thought we did stop them, and obviously it is what it is, but yeah, it's tough. This one's going to suck for a while.
0: You know, we had kind of talked during the year. You were trying to get more guys worked in as you got more guys back, so you had to play fewer two-way guys. Sounds like you haven't gotten to the point you want to with that yet.
1: No, not quite. I just think right now we're not quite there personnel-wise. We don't have the guys that are younger ready to step up quite yet. It's one of those things where you could tell we definitely wore down and got tired. The guys were cramping and all this and that. So that's part of it. But we got to figure out ways to pull out a win sometime here.
0: Yeah. Go ahead, Steve, if you've got something.
2: Okay, well, I guess that's the next step for your team because you've had a couple close games now. And as a coach, what strategies do you employ to get players to believe in themselves and believe that they can pull out these tight games?
1: Yeah, we had that conversation after Logan last week. I sat down with our leaders and just said, you know, like, what's going on? And I think everybody understands that, like, sometimes when we get punched in the mouth, sometimes we kind of fold in, we kind of hang our head, and I think it might be part of it here was we had the lead and we felt that they were creeping, and we kind of shelled up instead of standing tall and getting after it. So it's a lesson to learn, hopefully.
0: One game thing here is did you run what you had called on that fourth down? It looked like you had kind of a tight formation. You were going to try and get the first down, and then you would go spike in. You ended up getting a passing play. That was
1: well,
0: what you had called.
1: Well, so we were going to run it, and then we knew that Quinn could get outside, and on that, they'll have to look at film. We told them, we said, if it's not open, just take off and run. So I don't know. I wondered if he was open, that we'll have to see how that looks, but I thought we had the right thing called. Okay. To get the first, I don't think we executed on it.
0: That's what you said right away. You thought Quinn had a chance.
2: Yeah, I thought he had enough real estate to get the first down and get out of bounds, too.
1: Yeah, that's what we said. And even if we didn't, we told him, we said, run, get down, and I'll call a timeout, you know, and we'll readjust and we'll go from there.
0: Go ahead, Steve.
2: Okay, I thought a key point in the game, you were up 21-0, and Januszewski got the interception and returned it to the 39. You went three and out, and on the first play, it looked like you were going for the throat. I mean, you called the play,
0: I think it was a cram, right?
2: Yeah, it was the cram. It was pretty much a fly pattern. Talk about that philosophy of going for the throat and really putting the final nail in Sparta's coffin.
1: I mean, that was one we literally, as we walked off, Doug, my offense coordinator, he goes, you know, I don't know if I should have went for that there. And I said, you know, you can't really. It's one of those things, if it works, heck yeah, you put the nail in the coffin. If it doesn't, obviously it didn't kill us, but maybe, you know, you think about it, they get 7 points before they go into half. So, I don't know, it's a horse apiece. I think you can chalk it up to either way, you know, it's about execution on it.
0: I guess another play late that kind of came to mind, Satale, I thought was got open on one play and it didn't quite get stretched out for it. I'm not sure what happened on
1: Coons
0: that play.
1: On our post, yeah. Quinn just put way too much under it. You know, he knows Coons is a

0: fast kid, and I know he was like, get it out in front of him and let Kuntz run underneath and catch it.
1: Sure.
0: Just a little too much.
1: So okay.
0: Again, it was just plays were there to make. We just really had to execute on it.
1: Steve, that's all I had, unless you had anything else.
2: I don't have anything.
1: Just the one last big picture thing then, Holman next week, and Holman a little different animal. That's you're up putting maybe 10 or 11 guys in the box and trying to force them to pass at all in a team that runs that kind of that flex wishbone is what that's called. So, yeah, different setup for you guys next week. And Sparty, you got to cover a few different things. Holman, you key on one thing, and they're obviously really good at it, unfortunately.
0: Yeah, no, we'll be ready. We just got to get physically ready for the week because it's going to be a physical game, but I'm excited for the opportunity, so we'll see what happens.
1: You say extra day helps, too, a little bit after you play kind of a physical intense game.
0: Yeah.
1: Colin, thanks much here. We'll talk to you next Friday morning. That's Craig. That's Colin Eswine, excuse me. Steve, I think we said everything I wanted to say here. Got stats in, got scores in. Logan, last score update here. Logan 37, Central 29. Central with the ball deep in its own end with 40 seconds to go. So Logan probably going to win that one. We'll pass along a final if there is one before we go off the air. I think I've got everything I got needed to get in, so a final thought from you.
3: Well, sports will break your heart. I mean, that's what it comes down to tonight. I mean, certainly for Sparta, it was an exhilarating win. It was a comeback. Give them all the credit in the world for it. But, you know, this is sports, you know, it's you know, and you gotta have respect for these kids that go out there and put themselves on the line. I mean, you know, any athlete, you know, when he competes, especially in front of a bleacher full of people like this, a few hundred people, you know, they're putting themselves on their line on the line. They take risk. And, you know, one of the risks is you're going to go up 21-0 and still lose the game. But I guess that's why, you know, I have a certain respect for athletes. You know, these kids are going to come out next week. They're going to play a really good Holman team. You know, I think they gave it all they had tonight. It wasn't enough, and they'll come out and give it all they've got against a really good Holman team.
1: Final score tonight, Sparta 28, Toma 27. Toma was up 21-0. With the football late in the second quarter, Sparta got it back to within 21-7 late in the first half. 27-14 they got back. Tomo was back up 27-14 late in the third. Sparta scored late in the third to get within one. Sparta scored with a minute 22 to go to win it. 28-27, Tomo 1-for-3 on extra kicks tonight, and Sparta 4-for-4. And sometimes in these tight games, those special teams make a difference, and they did tonight. Steve, thanks as always. We're on the road the next couple of weeks, so my dad will be back, but barring something I tell you otherwise, we'll have you back at home when we're back at home here in a few weeks against Onalaska.
3: Okay, sounds good.
1: Thanks much. That's Steve Rundio. Craig Otto signing off tonight from Toma. Your final score here one last time. Sparta 28, Toma 27. Sparta retains possession of the gold football. Big comeback for them tonight. Toma remains winless on the season, and the losing streak's up to 11 overall and 9 in MVC play going back to last season. Off tomorrow night on Friday, it'll be rare for me. I'll be doing Woodsman hockey instead, but we'll be back with you a week from tomorrow. 6:40 pregame, 7 o'clock kickoff, Toma at Holman, Rick Otto, and yours truly. Craig Otto signing off here from Toma. Final score one last time, Sparta 28, Toma 27. 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We'll talk to you 8 days from now from Holman. Good evening, everybody.
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1: For my health and wellness files, I want to tell you about this Harvard study, a study of over 80,000 subjects, and the results. It found that trading one serving of meat per day for a serving of fish significantly reduces our mortality risk. It's because the swap protects against hypertension, type 2 diabetes, and even cancer, while reducing the intake of saturated fat and dietary cholesterol. So, the experts say, bottom lining it for us, if you want to lengthen your life, you trade one serving of meat each day for a serving of fish.

George, Reba, and Shania. We're on a first-name basis. The 80s, 90s, and early 2000s play here. 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
1: All right, my intelligent friends, you and I both know that wearing sunscreen is an important tool for fighting wrinkles and skin cancer. But there's one critical facial area that almost nobody puts sunscreen on, our eyelids. And it's understandable why we don't. We've been trained to keep creams and lotions away from our eyes. But dermatologist Dr. Karen Lell says eyelid protection is crucial because that's where some of the most aggressive, hard-to-treat skin cancers appear. And since the skin around our eyes is super thin, it's more prone to sun damage. And that can mean wrinkles and droopy eyelids and even permanent dark under-eye circles. So what's the best sunscreen for the eye area? Dermatologists say use broad-spectrum SPF 30 mineral sunscreen with zinc oxide and titanium dioxide. Mineral sunscreens sit on top of your skin, and they reflect UV rays away from your body. So remember, mineral sunscreens. If those irritate your eyelids, try a sunscreen made specifically for the eye area. Also, do what we do here. You consider wearing a wide-brimmed hat to shade your face, your neck, your scalp, and your ears.
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1: The Kennedy Performing Arts Center in Washington is being ordered to give at least 30 days' notice before any further major renovations or demolition. This after President Trump threatened the National Center could be torn down if his name's not allowed to be displayed on it. On Air Force One Wednesday, the president was pictured looking at a placard that appeared to include the words Kennedy Center demolished. The White House has withdrawn its nomination for former Oklahoma State Trooper Lance Schroyer to be the next director of ICE. Schroyer had been picked by Homeland Security Secretary Mark Wayne Mullen and was among a handful of other nomination withdrawals listed on the White House website Thursday. His nomination appears to have stalled in the Senate. President Trump today told reporters he's approaching a major crossroads in the Iran war. Here's Chris Caraggio.
2: He spoke to Axios ahead of a planned meeting next week with leaders from six Gulf countries on the sidelines of the UN General Assembly in New York. Trump said he's deciding whether to restart attacks or bring the conflict to a close. Trump said he wants to use the upcoming meeting to hear directly from regional allies. I'm Chris Caraggio.
1: A Democrat in the Senate is blocking a bill that passed in the House addressing electricity costs connected to new data centers. New Mexico lawmaker Martin Heinrich blocked a Republican colleague's effort to pass the Ratepayer Protection Act through unanimous consent, arguing the bill does not do enough. Heinrich says Congress needs to pass real legislation with real teeth. This evening, President Trump is celebrating America's hunters, fishermen, and outdoorsmen, hosting outdoor industry leaders for a Rose Garden dinner.
3: This builds on our actions in August that opened up another 92 million acres of federal land across 32 states.
1: He went on to tout an order protecting the use of lead ammunition by hunters. I'm Scott Carr.
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7: Skies stay mostly cloudy late tonight with lows near 50. Tomorrow brings rain with close to an inch of accumulation, highs near 64, and east winds around 15. That rain continues into tomorrow night, adding 2 to 3 inches with lows in the mid-50s and east winds at 15. Then Saturday, look for rain likely again, around an inch of accumulation, with highs back in the mid-60s.
8: Welcome back to Intelligence for Your Life. From our Intelligence for Your Pets files, you've heard of seasonal affective disorder, of course, or SAD, that's the acronym. It's a form of depression that happens in winter when the days are shorter and colder. Well, now we know dogs can get this seasonal affective disorder, too. Animal behavior expert Dr. Stanley Coren says daylight has an effect on our body's level.

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6: Skies stay mostly cloudy late tonight with lows near 50. Tomorrow brings rain with close to an inch of accumulation, highs near 64, and east winds around 15. That rain continues into tomorrow night, adding 2 to 3 inches with lows in the mid-50s and east winds at 15. Then Saturday, look for rain likely again, around an inch of accumulation, with highs back in the mid-60s.
7: Most of us have had the experience of jet lag after a long flight, but now there's another common side effect of air travel we want to address. It's known as jet bloat. It's that stuffed, bloated, gassy feeling we get when we fly. It's not a made-up term. It's a legitimate condition. What causes this jet bloat? Changes in air pressure. When airplanes take off, the cabin pressure rises from the altitude of your departure city to a maximum of 8,000 feet, which protects passengers from the altitude sickness they would experience if the plane wasn't pressurized. And according to gastroenterologist Dr. Patricia Raymond, those changes in pressure inflate everything in your digestive tract. And the longer the flight, the more the gas expands. As you might expect, that can cause discomfort and some embarrassing incidents. So don't let this happen to you. Here are the foods to avoid that make jet bloat worse. First, skip the cheeseburger and fries at the airport food court. Salt triggers bloat, makes it worse. Plus, high-fat foods are hard to digest. The altitude on the plane slows digestion even more, creating more gas. Also, try to avoid sugar-free candy. Our digestive tract struggles to digest sugar substitutes. And at altitude, it's going to cause bloating, gas, and even diarrhea. And avoid carbonated beverages like soda or beer, because the bubbles expand inside your digestive system and cause gas and heartburn. There you go. The antidote to jet bloat. Be kind to your seatmate.
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1: Well, I lost my heart on the day we met, but I gained a lot that I don't regret.

How old do you think I am? 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I said, well, I didn't know. 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I was 65.

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2: President Trump is saying he's currently at a major crossroads when it comes to the Iran war. Speaking to Axios ahead of a planned meeting next week with leaders from six Gulf countries, Trump said he's deciding whether to restart attacks or bring the conflict to a close, and says he wants to use the upcoming meeting to hear directly from allies in the region. A federal judge is giving Attorney General Todd Blanche a deadline to comply with court orders over the release of information in the Epstein files. Here's Liz Warner.
3: U.S. District Judge Emmett Sullivan threatened contempt charges if Blanche doesn't comply. In his opinion, the judge said that Blanche and the DOJ weren't following court orders over redactions in requested Epstein documentation. The DOJ had argued that the redactions were necessary to protect victims' identities and private information. The court, however, ordered Blanche to justify those redactions, including names of victims in specific files. These files related to the activities of the convicted late sex offender and his co-conspirator, Ghislaine Maxwell. The judge gave the DOJ until September 24th.
2: The pilot of an F-16 jet is said to be conscious and alert after their plane crashed in northern Michigan. It happened this afternoon in Blair Township, about 2 hours north of Grand Rapids. Town officials say the pilot was able to parachute out of the plane before it crashed. It does not appear anyone on the ground was hurt or any homes were damaged. Parts of the southwestern U.S. are seeing another round of dangerous monsoon-driven thunderstorms. NBC's Morgan Chesky reports it follows the wet weather seen yesterday.
4: The region washed out by heavy rain, falling more than 2 inches an hour, more than enough to flood many roadways and create frightening conditions for drivers.

0: an inch of accumulation, highs near 64, and east winds around 15. That rain continues into tomorrow night, adding 2 to 3 inches, with lows in the mid-50s and east winds at 15. Then Saturday, look for rain likely again, around an inch of accumulation, with highs back in the mid-60s.
1: You're plugged into Intelligence for Your Life, and you may use this, I will, if it's motivation for us to get off the couch and go shop in a store in person versus shopping from our phone or our laptop. Experts have now found that you and I will spend less. This is according to an e-commerce news site. They found that when we shop in person, we tend to spend almost 50% less on gardening supplies, 40% less on health and beauty products, and nearly 30% less on electronics and clothing. 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Because when we shop online, websites suggest little add-ons to our virtual shopping cart, you may also like, and we end up making more impulse buys. It's just that simple. But when we shop in an actual store, we usually have a specific item in mind and we go directly to buy it rather than browsing around. And one more thing, a lot of folks admit that they buy fewer add-ons in the store for fear of judgment by the checkout person. Yeah, I get that.
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1: 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I'm going to tell you how an AI, artificial intelligence chatbot, has become a secret weapon fighting loneliness in senior communities.

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2: The Bills and the Lions kicked off week two of the NFL, and Josh Allen put on a show.
3: There's the snap. It's a blitz. Allen back to pass, gets rid of it. Looking deep down the middle, wide open is Josh Palmer. Who's going to go for a 43-yard touchdown?
2: 97 Rock Bills Radio Network on the call. They defeated the Lions 41-31. Allen threw for 248 yards and three touchdowns. He also had two rushing touchdowns. And James Cook had 21 carries for 135 yards and a touchdown. Rams defensive tackle Aaron Donald was a full participant in practice on Thursday. The team is hopeful that he will play Monday night against the Giants. In baseball, the Astros topped the Royals 6-2 and the Rangers lost to the Red Sox 4-3. Houston now has a one-game lead over Texas for the division, and the White Sox held on 3-1 against the Tigers, moving back into first place with Cleveland.
4: Skies stay mostly cloudy overnight with lows near 50. Today brings rain and close to an inch of accumulation, highs near 64, with east winds at 15. The rain sticks around tonight, and this time we're talking 2 to 3 inches, lows in the mid-50s, still out of the east at 15. Then tomorrow, rain remains likely, around an inch expected, with highs similar in the mid-60s.
5: Alrighty, so one of the biggest things that contributes to poor mental health and cognitive decline among older adults is loneliness. How many studies have I brought you about this? But now technology can help. A senior living community in New York is experimenting with a virtual companion called Mila, M-E-E-L-A, that was designed specifically for older adults. And the residents are fully aware that it's an AI chatbot. One of the seniors likes to talk about the Yankees, but he doesn't want to bore his fellow residents. So he talks to Mila, who can give him Yankees trivia and data. Another resident has Parkinson's, which can make it tough for him to speak loud enough for others to hear him. Mila can hear him. And the staff has noticed that residents engage in more social interactions with each other after chatting with the robot. It gives them more confidence. It's like practice, right? They also attend bingo nights and call loved ones more often. It's amazing. And a study found that the residents with moderate to severe depression and anxiety who spoke with Mila just once a week had significant improvements and felt less lonely. I'll spell it again. It's M-E-E-L-A.
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2: President Trump is celebrating America's hunters, fishermen, and outdoorsmen. Trump hosted outdoor industry leaders for a Rose Garden dinner Thursday evening.
3: With the first order, we're opening up millions of acres of federal land for our hunters and fishers.
2: He went on to tout an order protecting the use of lead ammunition by hunters. Trump said his administration believes public lands belong to the American public. The White House is withdrawing its nomination for Lance Schroyer to be the next director of ICE. The former Marine and Oklahoma State Trooper had been picked by Homeland Security Secretary Mark Wayne Mullen. Schroyer was among a handful of other nomination withdrawals listed on the

0: White House website Thursday. His nomination has appeared to have stalled in the Senate. A confirmation hearing has yet to be scheduled. Patrick Clancy is speaking out publicly for the first time since taking the stand in his ex-wife's murder trial. Clancy says he talks to his three children all the time, asking them to help him. In his testimony, Patrick Clancy talked about Lindsay's declining mental health in the months leading up to the killings of their three young children. The case ended in a mistrial earlier this month. The full 60 Minutes episode airs on Sunday. The man who sprayed Minnesota Congresswoman Ilhan Omar with a syringe full of apple cider vinegar has been sentenced to 14 months in prison. The attack happened in January during a town hall meeting in Minneapolis. Anthony Kazmierczak has since pleaded guilty to assaulting and interfering with a U.S. officer. He admitted that he'd been planning the incident for weeks. Some of music's biggest names will be in Las Vegas this weekend for the iHeartRadio Music Festival. BTS, Benson Boone, Cardi B, Snoop Dogg, Muse, and Major Lazer will all be hitting the stage over Friday and Saturday. Other acts include Stella Lefty, Kenny Chesney, Lainey Wilson, and the Smashing Pumpkins. Fans not able to be at T-Mobile Arena will still have a chance to experience the festival at home. Both nights will stream on Disney Plus and Hulu starting at 10:30 p.m. Eastern. I'm Tammy Trujillo.
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3: Skies stay mostly cloudy overnight with lows near 50. Today brings rain and close to an inch of accumulation, highs near 64, with east winds at 15. The rain sticks around tonight, and this time we're talking 2 to 3 inches, lows in the mid-50s, still out of the east at 15. Then tomorrow, rain remains likely, around an inch expected, with highs similar in the mid-60s.
4: Here's a message I want to share with you from Dr. Royette Dubar, a developmental psychologist at Wesleyan University. She says, don't even think about sleeping in, because sleeping in generally does more harm than good to your health. Wow. She says it all comes down to your body's internal clock, or circadian rhythm, which regulates when your organs and cells expect things to happen. And there's growing evidence that inconsistent sleep patterns, even by just an hour here and there, throws off your circadian rhythm in a way that can weaken your immune system, increase your appetite, and make you more prone to having brain fog. Sleeping in later has also been linked to making people more irritable. Wow. It's yet another reason why sleep experts recommend going to bed and waking up within 15 minutes of the same time every day, even on weekends. And when nighttime rolls around, your body will be anticipating sleep, so you're going to be primed for success again tomorrow. That's how that works.

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3: There's the snap. It's a blitz. Allen back to pass. Gets rid of it. Looking deep down the middle. Wide open is Josh Palmer, who's going to go for a 43-yard touchdown.
2: 97 Rock Bills Radio Network on the call. They defeated the Lions 41-31. Allen threw for 248 yards and three touchdowns. He also had two rushing touchdowns, and James Cook had 21 carries for 135 yards and a touchdown. Rams defensive tackle Aaron Donald was a full participant in practice on Thursday. The team is hopeful that he will play Monday night against the Giants. In baseball, the Astros topped the Royals 6-2 and the Rangers lost to the Red Sox 4-3. Houston now has a one-game lead over Texas for the division, and the White Sox held on 3-1 against the Tigers, moving back into first place with Cleveland.
4: Skies stay mostly cloudy overnight with lows near 50. Today brings rain and close to an inch of accumulation, highs near 64, with east winds at 15. The rain sticks around tonight, and this time we're talking 2 to 3 inches, lows in the mid-50s, still out of the east at 15. Then tomorrow, rain remains likely, around an inch expected, with highs similar in the mid-60s.
5: All right, my friends, want to know how you can guarantee you'll really enjoy your next vacation? Just keep your smartphone out of sight unless you're taking a photo, and stay off the internet. So Dr. Hilda Burke is a psychotherapist and author of the book, The Phone Addiction Workbook. Yes, it's so prevalent now, this addiction, there's a workbook. She says if you're focused on the same things on vacation that you're typically focused on at home, social media, games, and text messages, then you're not really being present. You're simply stuck in your normal non-vacation mode with all the worries and stressors you were trying to get away from. This makes so much sense. Dr. Burke says this means all the money and time you spent for a much-needed change of scenery won't feel as relaxing, rejuvenating, exciting, or unique as it should, because you're bringing your stress with you. Dr. Burke says, if your nose is buried in your phone on vacation, you might as well save your money and stay home. Since it's unrealistic to leave your phone in your hotel room, the best thing you can do is to put it in airplane mode. That's what I do. That way you can still take all the pictures you want, but you won't be tempted to doom scroll on vacation or check email, both of which I have done, and my family has called me out on it.

0: George, Reba, and Shania. 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
1: Papa drove a truck nearly all his life. 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I guess you needed more to hold than just a tell.

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2: The White House is withdrawing its nomination of Lance Schroyer to be the next ICE director. The former Marine and Oklahoma State Trooper had been picked by Homeland Security Secretary Mark Wayne Mullen. Schroyer was among a handful of other nomination withdrawals listed on the White House website on Thursday. His nomination appeared to have stalled in the Senate. A federal judge is giving Attorney General Todd Blanche a deadline to comply with court orders over the release of information in the Epstein files. Liz Warner reports.
3: U.S. District Judge Emmett Sullivan threatened contempt charges if Blanche doesn't comply. In his opinion, the judge said that Blanche and the DOJ weren't following court orders over redactions in requested Epstein documentation. The DOJ had argued that the redactions were necessary to protect victims' identities and private information. The court, however, ordered Blanche to justify those redactions, including names of victims in specific files. These files related to the activities of the convicted late sex offender and his co-conspirator, Ghislaine Maxwell. The judge gave the DOJ until September 24th to provide those records. In New York, I'm Liz Warner.
2: A Florida Republican lawmaker who was once a staunch supporter of President Trump has a new campaign ad with some advice in it for the commander-in-chief.
4: Mr. President, some of your immigration enforcement efforts have gone too far.
2: Marie Elvira.

0: Salazar says back in July, tens of thousands of deportees had no criminal records, and those Hispanics who voted for him now feel betrayed. The latest Economist YouGov poll shows 52% reject the president's immigration policies, while 45% approve. OpenAI has found 6 new reports of artificial intelligence models showing unexpected or concerning behavior. The ChatGPT maker reported models adding unrelated instructions for certain tasks, searching for exposed code to fabricate information, or uploading files to the internet to cite themselves. The company noted these are individual instances rather than overall trends. I'm Tammy Trujillo.
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3: Stay mostly cloudy overnight with lows near 50. Today brings rain and close to an inch of accumulation, highs near 64, with east winds at 15. The rain sticks around tonight, and this time we're talking 2 to 3 inches, lows in the mid-50s, still out of the east at 15. Then tomorrow, rain remains likely, around an inch expected, with highs similar in the mid-60s.
4: Question for you. Does someone in your life interrupt you constantly and never let you get a word in edgewise? I have a trick to share with you to make sure your words are always heard. You just tell them that you're about to say something. According to researchers at the Harvard Business Review, most interrupters don't intend to be rude and may not even know they're doing it. By saying, "So, here are 3 things I'd like you to consider," or "I'm going to tell you about dot, dot, dot," you're providing a subtle but crucial hint that you've got a lot to say. And that will prevent an interruption before it happens. I'm John Tesh.

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2: The Bills and the Lions kicked off week two of the NFL, and Josh Allen put on a show.
3: There's the snap. It's a blitz. Allen back to pass. Gets rid of it. Looking deep down the middle. Wide open is Josh Palmer, who's going to go for a 43-yard touchdown.
2: 97 Rock Bills Radio Network on the call. They defeated the Lions 41-31. Allen threw for 248 yards and three touchdowns. He also had two rushing touchdowns, and James Cook had 21 carries for 135 yards and a touchdown. Rams defensive tackle Aaron Donald was a full participant in practice on Thursday. The team is hopeful that he will play Monday night against the Giants. In baseball, the Astros topped the Royals 6-2, and the Rangers lost to the Red Sox 4-3. Houston

0: now has a one-game lead over Texas for the division, and the White Sox held on 3-1 against the Tigers, moving back into first place with Cleveland.
1: Skies stay mostly cloudy overnight with lows near 50. Today brings rain and close to an inch of accumulation, highs near 64, with east winds at 15. The rain sticks around tonight, and this time we're talking 2 to 3 inches, lows in the mid-50s, still out of the east at 15. Then tomorrow, rain remains likely, around an inch expected, with highs similar in the mid-60s.
2: Time for some pet intelligence. Which type of dog do you think is the most affectionate and makes a better guard dog? It turns out it's dogs with snub noses. Really? Yes. Professor Paul McGreevy, an animal behavior expert at the University of Sydney, led the research, which looked at 60,000 dogs of all shapes and sizes. They found that snub-nosed breeds like pugs and bulldogs and French bulldogs and Boston Terriers, they rate highly when it comes to showing affection. The proper term for dogs with smooshed faces is brachiocephalic breeds. Those types of dogs also rated highly as guard dogs. They were more likely to feel threatened by a strange presence. Professor McGreevy also discovered that dogs with long, pointy faces, they were more likely to be shy and cautious and less aggressive. Think greyhounds, whippets, dachshunds, and Afghans.
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0: Bog Country is W267CO Sparta and WBOG Toma.
1: President Trump says he's approaching a major crossroads in the Iran war. He spoke to Axios ahead of a planned meeting next week with leaders from six Gulf countries on the sidelines of the UN General Assembly in New York. Trump said he's deciding whether to restart attacks or bring the conflict to a close. He said he wants to use the upcoming meeting to hear directly from regional allies. The Kennedy Center is being ordered to give at least 30 days' notice before any major renovations or demolition. This comes after President Trump threatened the National Cultural Center could be torn down if his name isn't allowed to be displayed on it.
2: Because frankly, if we don't do that, it's going to close. It'll end up being ripped down. It's in very, very bad shape, very dangerous shape.
1: The president was also pictured looking at a placard that appeared to include the words Kennedy Center demolished while on Air Force One on Wednesday. Fencing and guards have been seen surrounding the center after its board voted to temporarily close it for renovations. Patrick Clancy is speaking out publicly for the first time since taking the stand in his ex-wife's murder trial. Mark Mayfield has details.
3: In a promo for an interview with 60 Minutes, Clancy said he talks to his three children, that Lindsay Clancy was charged with murder for killing in 2023. When asked what he says to them, Clancy said, "Help me," and added that he does it all the time. In his testimony, Patrick Clancy talked about Lindsay's declining mental health in the months leading up to the killings. The case ended in a mistrial earlier this month, and the full 60 Minutes episode will air Sunday. I'm Mark Mayfield.
1: Some of music's biggest names will be in Las Vegas this weekend for the iHeartRadio Music Festival. BTS, Benson Boone, Cardi B, Snoop Dogg, Muse, and Major Lazer will all be hitting the stage over Friday and Saturday. Other acts include Stella Lefty, Kenny Chesney, Lainey Wilson, and the Smashing Pumpkins. Fans not able to be at T-Mobile Arena will still have the chance to experience the festival at home. Both nights will stream on Disney Plus and Hulu starting at 10:30 p.m. Eastern. I'm Tammy Trujillo.
4: Skies stay mostly cloudy overnight with lows near 50. Today brings rain and close to an inch of accumulation, highs near 64, with east winds at 15. The rain sticks around tonight, and this time we're talking 2 to 3 inches, lows in the mid-50s, still out of the east at 15. Then tomorrow, rain remains likely, around an inch expected, with highs similar in the mid-60s.
5: 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So listen, a new report from Zillow says that painting kitchen cabinets olive green or bedroom walls navy blue will boost a home.

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0: And coming up, scientists tell us the little salty green things on your chicken piccata or in your salad are actually a brain-boosting superfood. 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
3: There's a snap. It's a blitz. Allen back to pass. Gets rid of it. Looking deep down the middle. Wide open is Josh Palmer, who's going to go for a 43-yard touchdown.

0: 97 Rock, Bills Radio Network on the call. They defeated the Lions 41-31. Allen threw for 248 yards and 3 touchdowns. He also had 2 rushing touchdowns. And James Cook had 21 carries for 135 yards and a touchdown. Rams defensive tackle Aaron Donald was a full participant in practice on Thursday. The team is hopeful that he will play Monday night against the Giants. In baseball, the Astros topped the Royals 6-2 and the Rangers lost to the Red Sox 4-3. Houston now has a 1-game lead over Texas for the division, and the White Sox held on 3-1 against the Tigers, moving back into first place with Cleveland.
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3: Skies stay mostly cloudy overnight with lows near 50. Today brings rain and close to an inch of accumulation, highs near 64, with east winds at 15. The rain sticks around tonight, and this time we're talking 2 to 3 inches, lows in the mid-50s, still out of the east at 15. Then tomorrow, rain remains likely, around an inch expected, with highs similar in the mid-60s.
4: Here we go again from our health and wellness files. It's time to talk about the power in capers. We've never done this before, but check it out. Those tiny green flower buds that you get on a bagel with lox or toss in a pasta dish. It turns out they do more than add flavor because according to a study in the journal Communications Biology, capers happen to be packed with quercetin, which is a powerful plant compound I've told you about, also found in onions, in grapes, in apples, and in green tea, quercetin. And capers happen to be the richest natural source. Most of the capers we eat are pickled because if they weren't, they'd be way too bitter to enjoy. But the fermentation process involved in pickling actually boosts their quercetin content even more. So what does quercetin do? It plays a key role in regulating electrical activity in your brain and heart by activating channels in your cells. It prompts those channels to open up when they'd normally be closed, which improves cell function. And it's been proven to enhance problem solving, focus, and recall. Quercetin also helps lower blood pressure and cholesterol and relaxes blood vessels. So next time you're garnishing an entree, toss some capers in. Those little tangy buds can give your brain and your heart a health boost. How about that?
5: Now that's intelligence for your life.

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1: The woman accused of causing a deadly Los Angeles Metro bus crash that preceded a fatal news helicopter crash is expected to be arraigned this morning. Authorities say 36-year-old Bailey Lynn Rios drove her SUV the wrong way, ran a red light, and crashed into a Metro bus on Tuesday. The collision killed two people. An NBC News helicopter covering the collision later crashed, killing three others. Rios was arrested on suspicion of murder and remains jailed on more than $4 million bail. Her arraignment had been set for Thursday, but was postponed for medical reasons. A Senate Democrat is blocking a House-passed bill on costs connected to new data centers. Scott Carr has details from Washington.
2: Arguing the bill doesn't do enough. New Mexico lawmaker Martin Heinrich blocked a Republican colleague's effort to pass the Ratepayer Protection Act through unanimous consent. The bill passed in the House 417-3. It would force states to hold a hearing on rules to make data centers pay for increased electricity costs from their operations. But it does not make states adopt any standards or force tech companies to cover the costs. Heinrich says rather than voluntary pledges or suggestions to states, Congress needs to pass real legislation with real teeth. I'm Scott Carr.
1: Once a staunch supporter of President Trump, Congresswoman Maria Elvira Salazar has a new campaign ad with some

0: advice for the commander-in-chief.
1: Mr. President, some of your immigration enforcement efforts have gone too far.
0: She says back in July, tens of thousands of deportees had no criminal record, and those Hispanics who voted for him now feel betrayed. The latest Economist YouGov poll shows 52% reject the president's immigration policies, while 45% approve. And an F-16 pilot is recovering after their plane crashed in northern Michigan. The crash happened Thursday afternoon in Blair Township, about 2 hours north of Grand Rapids. The pilot was able to eject from the plane before it crashed, according to a township official. I'm Mark Mayfield.
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3: Skies stay mostly cloudy overnight with lows near 50. Today brings rain and close to an inch of accumulation, highs near 64, with east winds at 15. The rain sticks around tonight, and this time we're talking 2 to 3 inches, lows in the mid-50s, still out of the east at 15. Then tomorrow, rain remains likely, around an inch expected, with highs similar in the mid-60s.
4: One of my favorite books from years ago was Don't Sweat the Small Stuff, and then in parentheses it was, and it's all small stuff. So experts are now saying, and this would be Dr. Elizabeth Lombardo, we need to stop sweating the small stuff like our messed up coffee order or the driver who shouted, learn to drive for no reason. The clinical psychologist, Dr. Lombardo, says that psychological stress, even in small doses, will cause physical stress. And that really damages your immune system. It diminishes your thyroid, your brain, and your heart function. It can also increase abdominal fat. Hello. Her recommendation? Take a deep breath. Ask yourself, am I really going to allow some jerky driver to mess with my health? And then you let it go.
5: IFYL. Intelligence for your life.

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2: The Bills and the Lions kicked off week two of the NFL, and Josh Allen put on a show.
3: There's the snap. It's a blitz. Allen back to pass, gets rid of it. Looking deep down the middle, wide open is Josh Palmer, who's going to go for a 43-yard touchdown.
2: 97 Rock Bills Radio Network on the call. They defeated the Lions 41-31. Allen threw for 248 yards and three touchdowns. He also had two rushing touchdowns, and James Cook had 21 carries for 135 yards and a touchdown. Rams defensive tackle Aaron Donald was a full participant in practice on Thursday. The team is hopeful that he will play Monday night against the Giants. In baseball, the Astros topped the Royals 6-2 and the Rangers lost to the Red Sox 4-3. Houston now has a one-game lead over Texas for the division, and the White Sox held on 3-1 against the Tigers, moving back into first place with Cleveland.
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8: Skies stay mostly cloudy overnight with lows near 50. Today brings rain and close to an inch of accumulation, highs near 64, with east winds at 15. The rain sticks around tonight, and this time we're talking 2 to 3 inches, lows in the mid-50s, still out of the east at 15. Then tomorrow, rain remains likely, around an inch expected, with highs similar in the mid-60s.

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0: Fog Country is W267 CO Sparta and WBOG Toma.
1: The woman accused of causing a deadly Los Angeles Metro bus crash that preceded a fatal news helicopter crash is expected to be arraigned this morning. Authorities say 36-year-old Bailey Lynn Rios drove her SUV the wrong way, ran a red light, and crashed into a Metro bus on Tuesday. The collision killed two people. An NBC News helicopter covering the collision later crashed, killing three others. Rios was arrested on suspicion of murder and remains jailed on more than $4 million bail. Her arraignment had been set for Thursday, but was postponed for medical reasons. A Senate Democrat is blocking a House-passed bill on costs connected to new data centers. Scott Carr has details from Washington.
2: Arguing the bill doesn't do enough, New Mexico lawmaker Martin Heinrich blocked a Republican colleague's effort to pass the Ratepayer Protection Act through unanimous consent. The bill passed in the House 417-3. It would force states to hold a hearing on rules to make data centers pay for increased electricity costs from their operations. But it does not make states adopt any standards or force tech companies to cover the costs. Heinrich says rather than voluntary pledges or suggestions to states, Congress needs to pass real legislation with real teeth. I'm Scott Carr.
1: Once a staunch supporter of President Trump, Congresswoman Maria Elvira Salazar has a new campaign ad with some advice for the commander-in-chief.
3: Mr. President, some of your immigration enforcement efforts have gone too far.
1: She says back in July, tens of thousands of deportees had no criminal record, and those Hispanics who voted for him now feel betrayed. The latest Economist YouGov poll shows 52% reject the president's immigration policies, while 45% approve. And an F-16 pilot is recovering after their plane crashed in northern Michigan. The crash happened Thursday afternoon in Blair Township, about 2 hours north of Grand Rapids. The pilot was able to eject from the plane before it crashed, according to a township official. I'm Mark Mayfield.
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5: We're starting off with rain this morning, roughly half an inch possible, highs in the mid-60s and east winds near 10. Tonight, more rain moves in, this time around 2 inches of accumulation with an isolated storm or two mixed in. Lows settle near 58 with east winds near 15 gusting to 25. Then tomorrow, look for another round of rain, about an inch expected, with highs again in the mid-60s.

welcome. Our final Friday of summer. Can you believe it? It's going to be a wet one, too. Later today and tomorrow, more on that coming up. I'm Robin John, the early bird, Dog Country 101.3.

Ty. Ty Herndon. What mattered most? Bog Country 101.3, a lot of high school football games moved from what was to be tonight to last night because of impending rain. Let's see, the National Weather Service has issued a flood warning, or I should say a flood watch. Don't want to get ahead of ourselves here. Flood watch in effect from tonight through tomorrow afternoon. Doesn't give us any exact times, which leads me to believe they're not sure when the rains will start, but it could be heavy, heavy rains tonight and tomorrow morning, mainly. Flooding caused by excessive rainfall. We'll keep an eye on it. We've got more coming up in about 16 minutes on the weather. Taylor Swift on Bog Country.

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0: Tim McGraw, Don't Take the Girl, on Bog Country 101.3. NFL football last night, Thursday night football in a stadium, brand new, Highmark Stadium, the Buffalo Bills' home stadium. The Detroit Lions were visiting. Josh Allen had a night. We've got the details here shortly. And there are some tight races in Major League Baseball as the season winds down. In the American League, the White Sox move back into first place. More on that coming up, too. Then we'll check in on the upcoming wet forecast. Kenny Chesney on the other side. A Bog Country Friday morning, 101.3.
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4: The Bills and the Lions kicked off week two of the NFL, and Josh Allen put on a show.
5: There's the snap. It's a blitz. Allen back to pass, gets rid of it. Looking deep down the middle, wide open is Josh Palmer, who's going to go for a 43-yard touchdown.
4: 97 Rock Bills Radio Network on the call. They defeated the Lions 41-31. Allen threw for 248 yards and three touchdowns. He also had two rushing touchdowns, and James Cook had 21 carries for 135 yards and a touchdown. Rams defensive tackle Aaron Donald was a full participant in practice on Thursday. The team is hopeful that he will play Monday night against the Giants. In baseball, the Astros topped the Royals 6-2 and the Rangers lost to the Red Sox 4-3. Houston now has a one-game lead over Texas for the division, and the White Sox held on 3-1 against the Tigers, moving back into first place with Cleveland.
6: 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At 7:30 is the tapping of the Red Apple Keg, and Blue Collar 40 takes the stage in the tent at 8. 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The King Apple Tent opens at 9. The La Crescent History Center will be open at 10. 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A big wheel race at 12:30. 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
7: We're starting off with rain this morning, roughly half an inch possible. Highs in the mid-60s and east winds near 10. Tonight, more rain moves in, this time around 2 inches of accumulation with an isolated storm or two mixed in. Lows settle near 58 with east winds near 15 gusting to 25. Then tomorrow, look for another round of rain, about an inch expected, with highs again in the mid-60s.

which grays the dirt floor poor. Of course, that was back before the war. Yeah, your uncle and I made quite a pair, flying F-15s through hostile air. He went down, but they missed me by hair. He'd always stop right there.

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That was Mama's dream. But I was on my way to anywhere else when I turned 18. Cause when you got a fast car, you think you got everything.

Blackhawk. Every once in a while, Blog Country 101.3 with a question. What causes car accidents? What is the number one reason for car accidents? Let's throw in UTV accidents and motorcycle accidents.

as well. They're caused by speed. Speeding, we're always in a hurry. Causes injuries and death. Just a reminder to slow down today, this weekend, and the rest of your driving life.

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1: President Trump says he's undecided on whether or not he should, in his words, annihilate the Iranian regime. More from Chris Caraggio.
2: He spoke to Axios ahead of a planned meeting next week with leaders from six Gulf countries on the sidelines of the UN General Assembly in New York. Trump said he's deciding whether to restart attacks or bring the conflict to a close. Trump said he wants to use the upcoming meeting to hear directly from regional allies. I'm Chris Caraggio.
1: The Kennedy Center is being ordered to give at least 30 days' notice before any major renovations or demolition. This comes after President Trump threatened the National Cultural Center could be torn down if his name isn't allowed to be displayed on it. Seven women missing have been linked to an investigation centered on a Philadelphia home. The case focuses on 44-year-old Eugene Horsch, whose property has been under intense scrutiny since June. Police believe five of the women are dead, and images and videos recovered during the probe connect several of the women to the case, although none of their bodies have been found. Philadelphia Police Commissioner Francis Healy says one video shows a woman becoming unconscious after the suspect's father, Raymond Horsch, allegedly puts a zip tie around her neck.
3: He puts a zip tie around her neck and she becomes unconscious on that video, appeared to be lifeless at that time.
1: Authorities have also recovered chemicals, drugs, firearms, and ballistic evidence from the property. A former detainee compares alligator Alcatraz to a concentration camp. Dykel Rodriguez talked recently after Homeland Security released an inspector general's report on the facility in Miami-Dade County this week. One part of the report focused on small metal cages where detainees claim they were kept as punishment. And before the opening bell, stock futures are little changed this morning. I'm Michael Kastner.
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6: A flood watch is in effect for tonight through tomorrow afternoon. The La Crosse Oktoberfest medallion has been found. It was found by the National Weather Service building Weather Ball at about 7 o'clock last night after four clues were released. Winners get $500 and a prize medallion. La Crosse County's Sheriff's Office will host a free program on protecting places of worship late next month. It will be held Thursday, October 29th from 8 a.m. to 12:30 p.m. at First Free Church in Onalaska. It's open to all church leaders, members, and volunteers. It will include FBI and State Justice Department speakers. For more information, go to La Crosse County Sheriff's Office on Facebook. Construction on Highway 16 between Highway 157 and Losey Boulevard is coming early next decade. There will be highway access changes. The speed limit in that stretch will be cut to 40 miles an hour from 45. Project manager Matt Messina says there'll be more information presented a week from Wednesday from 4:30 to 6 o'clock at the Black River Beach Neighborhood Center.
7: We developed two detailed alternatives for this corridor, one's on the lower build side of things and one's on the higher build side of things. So we're going to be presenting both of those detailed alternatives at the upcoming meeting, and we'll be looking for any public feedback that people would have on the alternatives. We're still looking at the earliest construction would be 2031 for this corridor, and we're looking at about 3 years of construction, so it'd be 2031, 32, and 33, the years that we're targeting for construction 16.
6: Messina says there'll also be intersection and lane reconfigurations. The Onalaska man arrested for arson after two fires at Valley View Mall and several fires to garbage

0: slams a car in a dumpster in Onalaska in July, was found not competent to stand trial Wednesday. The case of 37-year-old David Sheldon will be reviewed by the state health department in 90 days. A $50,000 Powerball ticket was sold in West Salem last Saturday. The ticket matched four of five numbers and the Powerball. Players have 180 days to claim their prize. Odds of winning $50,000 are nearly one in a million. And now you're up to date. Craig Otto, Magnum Media News.
1: We're starting off with rain this morning, roughly half an inch possible. Highs in the mid-60s and east winds near 10. Tonight, more rain moves in, this time around 2 inches of accumulation with an isolated storm or two mixed in. Lows settle near 58 with east winds near 15 gusting to 25. Then tomorrow, look for another round of rain, about an inch expected, with highs again in the mid-60s.

Tracy Lawrence. I see it now. Bog Country 101.3. Time to get the kids up. It was a little bit early, yeah. Not too bad for the temperatures, about like yesterday. Upper 50s, low 60s, mid 60s for a high today. Bog Country 101.3.

0: She's acting single. I'm drinking doubles. Gary Stewart on Bog Country 101.3. There's going to be some drinking tonight. Oh, wait. Next week. Well, tonight there could be. Applefest in La Crescent is beginning tonight. La Crescent, Minnesota, the 76th La Crescent Applefest. 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But next weekend for sure, it's Oktoberfest in La Crosse, starting 1 week from yesterday, the 24th. Yes, plenty of drinking. Not hard liquor, doubles like Gary Stewart was. You know what I mean. More on Oktoberfest, and that's with a K, next week. Kelly Wiles right here to fill us in. 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
3: The Bills and the Lions kicked off week two of the NFL, and Josh Allen put on a show.
4: There's the snap. It's a blitz. Allen back to pass. Gets rid of it. Looking deep down the middle. Wide open is Josh Palmer, who's going to go for a 43-yard touchdown.
3: 97 Rock Bills Radio Network on the call. They defeated the Lions 41-31. Allen threw for 248 yards and three touchdowns. He also had two rushing touchdowns, and James Cook had 21 carries for 135 yards and a touchdown. Rams defensive tackle Aaron Donald was a full participant in practice on Thursday. The team is hopeful that he will play Monday night against the Giants. In baseball, the Astros topped the Royals 6-2 and the Rangers lost to the Red Sox 4-3. Houston now has a one-game lead over Texas for the division, and the White Sox held on 3-1 against the Tigers, moving back into first place with Cleveland.
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9: We're starting off with rain this morning, roughly half an inch possible, highs in the mid-60s and east winds near 10. Tonight, more rain moves in, this time around 2 inches of accumulation with an isolated storm or two mixed in. Lows settle near 58 with east winds near 15 gusting to 25. Then tomorrow, look for another round of rain, about an inch expected, with highs again in the mid-60s.

hope she came to see him one last time. Oh, and we all wondered if she were. And it kept running through my mind. This time, he's over her for good.

George Strait, Keith Urban, Randy Travis. They all play here. 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

0: Reba. Reba McEntire and Fancy on Bog Country 101.3, our final Friday of summer. Final weekend of summer ahead of us. Autumn officially begins Tuesday evening at 7:05. So there's that. Bog Country 101.3, we'll get a sneak peek preview of what Craig Out is working on for our 7 o'clock news. Kenny Chesney coming up. And before 7, we've got John Michael Montgomery, Darius Rucker, and Don Williams on Bog Country 101.3.
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2: Hello, these are the stories we're working on for you today. A flood watch is in effect for tonight through tomorrow afternoon. The La Crosse Oktoberfest medallion has been found. It was found by the National Weather Service building Weather Ball at about 7 o'clock last night after four clues were released. Winners get $500 and a prize medallion. La Crosse County's Sheriff's Office will host a free program on protecting places of worship late next month. It will be held Thursday, October 29th from 8 a.m. to 12:30 p.m. at First Free Church in Onalaska. It's open to all church leaders, members, and volunteers. It will include FBI and State Justice Department speakers. For more information, go to La Crosse County Sheriff's Office on Facebook. Construction on Highway 16 between Highway 157 and Losey Boulevard is coming early next decade. There will be highway access changes. We'll have those stories and much more coming up.
3: Millions of dollars in Medicaid fraud.
4: Medicaid fraud, improper payments, and money laundering.
5: Two women are accused of defrauding Wisconsin Medicaid.
3: Millions of dollars in property tax increases.
6: A hike in property taxes.
7: Property taxes statewide saw the largest increase in more than three decades.
3: That's Democrat David Crowley's plan. Crowley and the Democrats seem more interested in raising taxes to fund fraud than fight fraud. Crowley raised property taxes in Milwaukee County.
8: Crowley recommends increasing the property tax levy.
3: David Crowley even wants to expand the fraud-ridden state Medicaid program.
9: Are you in favor of expanding Medicaid?
10: Oh, absolutely.
3: The David Crowley plan. Higher property taxes. More Medicaid fraud. America's PAC, paid for and is responsible for the content of this advertising, not authorized by any candidate or candidate's agent or committee.

John Michael Montgomery sold the Grundy County auction incident on Bog Country 101.3. Did you know it's National Cheeseburger Day today? Wow! It was invented by mistake in 1924. The cheeseburger. Everybody loves a cheeseburger. Tell you more next hour after the news.

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Start this day like all the rest. First thing every morning that I do is start missing you.

0: 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International correspondent Claudio Lavango with more.
1: He said, and I quote, "Do I want to go in and annihilate the Iranian regime or do I not? Well, it's a big decision. Anything could happen with me," he said.
0: Trump is planning to meet with the leaders of six Gulf countries next week on the sidelines of the UN General Assembly in New York. He said he wants to use the meeting to hear directly from U.S. allies in the region. The woman accused of causing a deadly Los Angeles Metro bus crash that preceded a fatal news helicopter crash is expected to be arraigned today. Authorities say 36-year-old Bailey Lynn Rios drove her SUV the wrong way, ran a red light, and crashed into a Metro bus Tuesday. The collision killed two people. L.A. District Attorney Nathan Hochman announced the charges on Thursday.
2: Those charges will be second-degree murder charges and an additional count of driving under the influence and reckless driving.
0: An NBC News helicopter covering the collision later crashed, killing three others. Rios's arraignment had been set for Thursday but was postponed for medical reasons. The U.S. House of Representatives has gone home without passing any significant legislation dealing with AI. Speaker Mike Johnson decided to wrap things up early as Republicans face headwinds with the midterms looming and some AI companies are urging national leaders to pass AI regulations. Patrick Clancy is speaking out publicly for the first time since taking the stand in his ex-wife's murder trial. More from Mark Mayfield.
3: In a promo for an interview with 60 Minutes, Clancy said he talks to his three children, that Lindsey Clancy was charged with murder for killing in 2023. When asked what he says to them, Clancy said, "Help me," and added that he does it all the time.
0: On Wall Street, stock futures are ticking higher. I'm Michael Kastner.
4: A flood watch is in effect for tonight through tomorrow afternoon. The La Crosse Oktoberfest medallion has been found. It was found by the National Weather Service building Weather Ball at about 7 o'clock last night after four clues were released. Winners get $500 and a prize medallion. La Crosse County's Sheriff's Office will host a free program on protecting places of worship late next month. It will be held Thursday, October 29th from 8 a.m. to 12:30 p.m. at First Free Church in Onalaska. It's open to all church leaders, members, and volunteers. It will include FBI and State Justice Department speakers. For more information, go to La Crosse County Sheriff's Office on Facebook. Construction on Highway 16 between Highway 157 and Losey Boulevard is coming early next decade. There will be highway access changes. The speed limit in that stretch will be cut to 40 miles an hour from 45. Project manager Matt Messina says there will be more information presented a week from Wednesday from 4:30 to 6 o'clock at the Black River Beach Neighborhood Center.
5: We developed two detailed alternatives for this corridor, one's on the lower build side of things and one's on the higher build side of things. So we're going to be presenting both of those detailed alternatives at the upcoming meeting, and we'll be looking for any public feedback that people would have on the alternatives. We're still looking at the earliest construction would be 2031 for this corridor, and we're looking at about 3 years of construction, so it'd be 2031, 32, and 33, the years that we're targeting for construction 16.
4: Messina says there'll also be intersection and lane reconfigurations. The Sparta Informer Toma man who murdered a Sparta woman in the 100 block of West Oak Street, just west of Water Street, in October of 2024, was sentenced to 36 years in prison yesterday. 41-year-old Andrew Nauman will be on probation for 22 years after he is released. Nauman murdered 35-year-old Takara Manning. Five felonies, including first-degree murder charges, were dropped in a plea deal but considered in sentencing. The City of Toma's 2027 shared ride taxi service contract will be considered by the City Council Monday at 6:30 at City Hall. A dollar a fare increase for individual riders were approved as recently as 2024. Alderman Richard Yarrington said at that time he'd gotten more complaints about the service provider than he got in the previous 6 years. Jackson County is looking to start an ad hoc committee on its temporary AI data center moratorium. The county board will consider it Monday. Monroe County's courthouse is closed from 8 o'clock to noon this morning for an emergency exercise. And now you're up to date. Craig Otto, Magnum Media News.
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1: We're starting off with rain this morning, roughly half an inch possible, highs in the mid-60s and east winds near 10. Tonight, more rain moves in, this time around 2 inches of accumulation with an isolated storm or two mixed in. Lows settle near 58 with east winds near 15 gusting to 25. Then tomorrow, look for another round of rain, about an inch expected, with highs again in the mid-60s.

Faith Hill, pondering the secrets of life. Bog Country 101.3, flood watch in effect from 7 o'clock tonight through tomorrow afternoon at 1 o'clock. Excessive rainfall continues to be possible. Creeks and streams may rise out of their banks. Flooding may occur in poor drainage in urban areas, so it could be pretty sloppy. You could do some mudding, not necessarily your pickup, ATV, UTV. 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

0: Mark Chestnut, Too Cold at Home. Well, it's not bad now. Temps hovering around 60. Got some haze in the air, some rain moving through, and more to come. Bog Country 101.3, that was Mark Chestnut's very first charting song. He was 26 years old, 1990, 36 years ago. Well, in 15 years through 2005, he charted 38 songs. Eight went to the top of the charts, Mark Chestnut. He also played drums in a rock band in the 1980s. There you go. Some info on the people we hear here on Bog Country 101.3. Up next, we have a guy from Sumter, South Carolina. And for our geography lesson today, Sumter is in the central part of the state, just east of Columbia, the capital of South Carolina. Lee Bryce on the way on Bog Country 101.3.
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0: Allison Krauss with Union Station. When you say nothing at all on Bog Country 101.3, well, rain, the weather has changed a few things because of it. Mainly the heavy rain that's expected. This doesn't happen that often. There were 10 high school football games scheduled for tonight that were played last night. Craig Otto's nearby. He's going to give us the results of those. And another rescheduling and postponement, the Clifton Sportsman's Club's Tractor Pull and Car Show weekend was tomorrow and Sunday. That's been moved to October 17th and 18th, so about a month away. It'll still be free both days, pulling on Saturday at noon, and they'll have live music, Sunday's Car and Truck Bike Show. You can find more info on that, Facebook. Search the Clifton Sportsman's Club. Again, that's been rescheduled. It's not happening this weekend. Now back to high school football from last night. Craig Otto's here in less than a blink of a, well, a couple blinks of an eye. 15 seconds, Craig's here to fill us in. Bog Country 101.3.
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2: 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In a game heard live last night on 101.3 FM, Sparta High School football came back from down 21-0 in the final 30 seconds of the first half and 27-14 mid-third quarter for a 28-27 win at Toma. Toma had the ball up 21-0 late in the second quarter after an 8 Janoszewski INT. That came after 3 Kyan Vernon TDs, the third on a 4th-and-goal pass from the 1 from Quinn Gerke. Janoszewski had a 24-yard catch to set up the TD. Sparta started the comeback, converting a 4th-and-7 for an 18-yard TD to Eastonburg from Everett Loffenberg with 29 seconds left in the first half. A more than 4-minute drive to start the second half was capped by a Hunter Huntington 4-yard TD run. Jalen Kickard had a 54-yard catch on a 3rd-and-11 to set up the TD. Toma answered with a less-than-2-minute TD drive capped by a Silas Graham 8-yard TD catch from Gerke. Carson Newland's 46-yard run set up the score. But Sparta scored on Simon Schmitz's 8-yard run late in the third, then converted fourth downs of 4 and 14 yards in the game-winning drive. Huntington's 16-yard run with 1:22 left tied it. Luis Mendoza's extra point won it. Mendoza was 4 of 4 on PATs. Toma was 1 of 3 on PAT kicks, including missing after their final TD. A Vernon 24-yard run got the ball to near midfield on the first play of Toma's final drive. Huntington ran for 116 yards on 18 carries, including 73 yards on 13 carries in the second half. Toma punted just once and did not commit a turnover after turning it over 9 times in their previous 2 games. Sparta improves to 3-2 and 1-2. Toma remains winless. Toma's at Holman and Sparta's at Central next week. For more on last night's game, go to Western WI Sports on Facebook. Division 4 7th-ranked Aquinas won at GET 20-7. Aquinas' Luke Jones had a 62-yard TD run. Aquinas improves to 4-1 and 2-1. GET drops to 1-2 and 1-4. Aquinas hosts Viroqua and GET's at Black River Falls next week. For more on last night's Western Wisconsin games, go to Western WI Sports on Facebook. Tomograd Connor Prelip starts at California at 8:35 tonight. The Brewers lost 7-4 at Pittsburgh yesterday. Kyle Harrison allowed 5 runs and did not get out of the second. He's given up 24 runs in his last 9 innings. The Brewers open a 3-game weekend series at Baltimore tonight at 6:05. Dustin May and Cade Povich. The Dodgers won 8-2 at the Reds. They host the Giants this weekend. Craig

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1: You don't have to look too far to see living proof of Washington's failures.
2: Hi, Larry.
3: Rebecca, good morning.
1: It's endless money for foreign wars and nothing but increased costs for hardworking families.
2: So you got your little calves.
4: That one was born yesterday.
2: Really? What a little honey.
1: I'm Rebecca Cook. I grew up on a dairy farm, ran a small business, and wait tables to pay the bills.
2: Hi, how are you guys?
1: I fight for people. It's why I refuse corporate cash. And I won't trade any stocks in Congress.
5: Do you want me to be honest? Do you want me to lie?
1: I want you to be honest.
5: Unfettered greed has caused us to be where we're at.
1: We need more working class folks to represent us in D.C. that aren't so far left or so far right. We want to work across the aisle to actually get things done.
6: Sue, what is your name again?
1: Rebecca Cook.
6: I've seen you.
1: I'm running against Derek Van Orden, so.
6: Oh.
1: Yeah.
6: Have my vote.
1: Thank you.
7: Exactly.
1: All right, have a good day, you guys.
7: Yeah, thank you.
1: I'm Rebecca Cook, candidate for Congress, and I approve this message. Paid for by Cook for Congress.
8: We're starting off with rain this morning, roughly half an inch possible, highs in the mid-60s and east winds near 10. Tonight, more rain moves in, this time around 2 inches of accumulation with an isolated storm or two mixed in. Lows settle near 58, with east winds near 15 gusting to 25. Then tomorrow, look for another round of rain, about an inch expected, with highs again in the mid-60s.
9: All right, boy. This is her favorite song. You know that, right? So we play it good and loud. She might get up and dance again.

my next broken heart. Bog Country 101.3. It's National Cheeseburger Day today. Did you know the cheeseburger was invented by mistake? It was. Pasadena, California. The story goes that a 16-year-old fry cook named Lionel Sternberger was working at his dad's hamburger stand just outside of L.A. when he burned one side of a burger. So he covered it with cheese to hide it 102 years ago. So happy National Cheeseburger Day. And if you don't have one today, maybe put it on the menu for the weekend. I like sharp, extra sharp cheese, aged cheese on my cheeseburger. Mushrooms, onions, can't beat it. Bog Country 101.3, our news is here, just over 8 minutes.

0: Bog Country is W267CO Sparta and WBOG Toma.
1: A panel of human rights experts commissioned by the UN says they have reasonable grounds to believe the United States committed war crimes in Iran. More from Mark Mayfield.
2: The International Fact-Finding Mission submitted its report on Thursday and said two airstrikes in late February on a southern city in Iran killed at least 178 civilians. The report said one of the strikes hit a school, killing dozens of children. In a statement, the team said it found reasonable grounds to believe the U.S. committed a war crime of launching indiscriminate attacks, resulting in the loss of life or injury to civilians.
1: Once a staunch supporter of President Trump, Congresswoman Maria Elvira Salazar has a new campaign ad with some advice for the commander-in-chief.
3: Mr. President, some of your immigration enforcement efforts have gone too far.
1: She says back in July, tens of thousands of deportees had no criminal record, and those Hispanics who voted for him now feel betrayed. The latest Economist YouGov poll shows 52% reject the president's immigration policies, while 45% approve. The Kennedy Center is being ordered to give at least 30 days' notice before any major renovations or demolition. A federal judge gave the order Thursday after President Trump threatened to tear down the National Cultural Center if his name doesn't appear on it.
4: Because frankly, if we don't do that, it's going to close. It'll end up being ripped down. It's in very, very bad shape, very dangerous shape.
1: Five missing women are feared dead after authorities found disturbing images in a Philadelphia home. Pennsylvania authorities have been investigating the home of 44-year-old Eugene Horsch since June. Police believe the five women are dead after images and videos recovered during the probe show them injured and lifeless. And a California man is dead after he crashed his boat into some rocks near the Golden Gate Bridge. Two other people who were on the boat are being hospitalized. I'm Michael Kastner.
5: A flood watch is in effect for tonight through tomorrow afternoon. The La Crosse Oktoberfest medallion has been found. It was found by the National Weather Service building Weather Ball at about 7 o'clock last night after four clues were released. Winners get $500 and a prize medallion. La Crosse County's Sheriff's Office will host a free program on protecting places of worship late next month. It'll be held Thursday, October 29th from 8 a.m. to 12:30 p.m. at First Free Church in Onalaska. It's open to all church leaders, members, and volunteers. It'll include FBI and State Justice Department speakers. For more information, go to La Crosse County Sheriff's Office on Facebook. Construction on Highway 16 between Highway 157 and Losey Boulevard is coming early next decade. There will be highway access changes. The speed limit in that stretch will be cut to 40 miles an hour from 45. Project manager Matt Messina says there'll be more information presented a week from Wednesday from 4:30 to 6 o'clock at the Black River Beach Neighborhood Center.
6: We developed two detailed alternatives for this corridor, one's on the lower build side of things and one's on the higher build side of things. So we're going to be presenting both of those detailed alternatives at the upcoming meeting, and we'll be looking for any public feedback that people would have on the alternatives. We're still looking at the earliest construction would be 2031 for this corridor, and we're looking at about 3 years of construction. So it'd be 2031, 32, and 33, the years that we're targeting for construction 16.
5: Messina says there'll also be intersection and lane reconfigurations. The Onalaska man arrested for arson after two fires at Valley View Mall and several fires to garbage cans, a car, and a dumpster in Onalaska in July was found not competent to

0: stand trial Wednesday. The case of 37-year-old David Sheldon will be reviewed by the state health department in 90 days. A $50,000 Powerball ticket was sold in West Salem last Saturday. The ticket matched four of five numbers and the Powerball. Players have 180 days to claim their prize. Odds of winning $50,000 are nearly one in a million. And now you're up to date. Craig Otto, Magnum Media News.
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3: We're starting off with rain this morning, roughly half an inch possible, highs in the mid-60s and east winds near 10. Tonight, more rain moves in, this time around 2 inches of accumulation with an isolated storm or two mixed in. Lows settle near 58 with east winds near 15 gusting to 25. Then tomorrow, look for another round of rain, about an inch expected, with highs again in the mid-60s.

Patty Loveless, you can feel bad, but it's Friday. You don't feel bad on Friday. We don't want you to. Bug Country 101.3. 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You're running out of time. 8-1, Mueller Square downtown. Only three more chances after tomorrow. They close on the 10th. 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

0: The Silver Fox, 49 years ago, in August, for a couple of weeks at the top of the charts. Charlie Rich with Rollin' with the Flow on Bog Country 101.3, and it could be rivers rolling with the flow. They'll be rising today. We've got this flood watch from 7 tonight through tomorrow afternoon at 1 o'clock. The heaviest rainfall, they believe, will be tonight through tomorrow morning. However, it's just crossing the Mississippi now into La Crosse County, pushing the borders of Monroe County. It's a lighter rain to begin with, and we'll get some heavier rain as it continues to move eastward. More in the forecast coming up. Miranda Lambert's here. King George, Randy Travis, and Mark Chestnut is back on Bog Country 101.3.
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0: You want to post something on social media that has the best chance of going viral? Experts say make sure your post triggers joy in people. This comes from Dr. Nicholas Christakis, a Yale sociology professor and expert on emotional contagion. He tracked the interactions and emotions of each person in small towns for over 30 years. The result? Dr. Christakis found that whenever somebody expressed an emotion in conversation like happiness, sadness, or anger, the listener was significantly more likely to report feeling that same emotion later in the day. And you probably noticed the same thing happening on social media. We tend to mirror the mood of posts we read because of our hardwired need to fit in and belong. But of all the emotions, Dr. Christakis says joy does spread the fastest. Because given a choice, people would rather feel happy than angry or sad. So share something positive and see what happens. I'm John Tesh with today's Intelligence for Your Life Minute.
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6: Property taxes statewide saw the largest increase in more than three decades.
2: That's Democrat David Crowley's plan. 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Crowley raised property taxes in Milwaukee County.
7: Crowley recommends increasing the property tax levy.
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10: We're starting off with rain this morning, roughly half an inch possible, highs in the mid-60s and east winds near 10. Tonight, more rain moves in, this time around 2 inches of accumulation with an isolated storm or two mixed in. Lows settle near 58, with east winds near 15, gusting to 25. Then tomorrow, look for another round of rain, about an inch expected, with highs again in the mid-60s.

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0: It's a little too late. Mark Chestnut, Bog Country 101.3. More farmers markets for tomorrow. We're closing in on near the end of the season. Some close at the end of September, some the end of October, and some in between. Tomorrow, Wanewoc Farmers Market from 9 to 2. That's along the 400 State Bike Trail Rest Area behind the Village Hall and Fire Station in Wanewoc. Toma's Saturday morning or Saturday farm market, Gillette Park from 7 to 1. Mauston gets started at 7 as well until they're sold out on the Juneau County Courthouse Lawn downtown. Black River Falls Farmers Market, 9 to 1 tomorrow. Diploma Drive near the high school. It's the Jackson County Farmers Market. And the Camp Douglas Farmers Market. Oh, wait, they're off this Sunday. They had their farmers market last Sunday. They'll be back, however, the 27th, so a week from Sunday. Bog Country 101.3 Farmers Markets. Go get some fresh produce this weekend.
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5: Do you want me to be honest? 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
2: We need more working class folks to represent us in D.C. that aren't so far left or so far right. 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
6: Sue, what is your name again?
7: Rebecca Cook.
6: I've seen you.
7: I'm running against Sarah Van Orden, so.
6: Oh.
7: Yeah.
6: Have my vote.
7: Thank you.
2: All right, have a good day, you guys.
8: Yeah, thank you.
2: I'm Rebecca Cook, candidate for Congress, and I approve this message. 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
9: 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In a game heard live last night on 101.3 FM, Sparta High School football came back from down 21-0 in the final 30 seconds of the first half and 27-14 mid-third quarter for a 28-27 win at Toma. Toma had the ball up 21-0 late in the second quarter after an 8 Januszewski INT. That came after three Kyan Vernon TDs, the third on a fourth and goal pass from the one from Quinn Gerke. Januszewski had a 24-yard catch to set up the TD. Sparta started the comeback, converting a 4th and 7 for an 18-yard TD to Eastenberg from Everett Loffenberg with 29 seconds left in the first half. A more than 4-minute drive to start the second half was capped by a Hunter Huntington 4-yard TD run. Jalen Kickard had a 54-yard catch on a 3rd and 11 to set up the TD. Toma answered with a less than 2-minute TD drive capped by a Silas Graham 8-yard TD catch.

0: catch from Gerke. Carson Newen's 46-yard run set up the score. But Sparta scored on Simon Schmitz's 8-yard run late in the third, then converted fourth downs of 4 and 14 yards in the game-winning drive. Huntington's 16-yard run with 1:22 left tied it. Luis Mendoza's extra point won it. Mendoza was 4 of 4 on PATs. Tomo was 1 of 3 on PAT kicks, including missing after their final TD. A Vernon 24-yard run got the ball to near midfield on the first play of Toma's final drive. Huntington ran for 116 yards on 18 carries, including 73 yards on 13 carries in the second half. Toma punted just once and did not commit a turnover after turning it over 9 times in their previous 2 games. Sparta improves to 3-2 and 1-2. Toma remains winless. Toma's at Holman and Sparta's at Central next week. For more on last night's game, go to Western WI Sports on Facebook. Division 4 7th-ranked Aquinas won at GET 20-7. Aquinas' Luke Jones had a 62-yard TD run. Aquinas improves to 4-1 and 2-1. GET drops to 1-2 and 1-4. Aquinas hosts Viroqua and GET's at Black River Falls next week. For more on last night's Western Wisconsin games, go to Western WI Sports on Facebook. Tomograd Connor Prelip starts at California at 8:35 tonight. The Brewers lost 7-4 at Pittsburgh yesterday. Kyle Harrison allowed 5 runs and did not get out of the second. He's given up 24 runs in his last 9 innings. The Brewers open a 3-game weekend series at Baltimore tonight at 6:05. Dustin May and Cade Povich. The Dodgers won 8-2 at the Reds. They host the Giants this weekend. Craig Otto, Magnum Media Sports. Get in the zone,
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Tracy Byrd, Hold in Heaven on Bog Country 101.3. Wisconsin sports this weekend. The Brewers are in Baltimore for a weekend series. And then they have Monday off, and it's on to Philadelphia for a three-game series. And then the Brewers open their final series of the regular season a week from today against the Cardinals at AmFam Field. The Wisconsin Badger football team, after two night games, they wrap up non-conference play tomorrow with a morning game from Camp Randall, taking on Eastern Michigan. That game can be watched on Peacock. As for the Packers, they have a noon kickoff from East Rutherford, New Jersey, against the Jets. They better fix the offensive line, or it's going to be a long season. But I have to admit, they played offensively. The offensive line last week. Ugh, boy, that was tough.

0: I'm Robin John. I'm going to get back in here 68 hours from now. This is our final weekend of summer. So I'll get back in here Monday morning, just after 5 o'clock. Final weekend of summer. But we can always dream, can't we? Make it a great weekend.
1: I got my toes in the water, ass in the sand, not a worry in the world, a cold beer in my hand. Life is good today.

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1: A panel of human rights experts commissioned by the United Nations says there are reasonable grounds to believe the United States committed war crimes in Iran. Correspondent James Gooderson with more.
2: The UN would be expected to investigate any of those things, and there's a lot of aspects at play here when it comes to the United States. The UN, of course, will provide further information later on.
1: The International Fact-Finding Mission submitted its report yesterday, saying two airstrikes in late February on a southern city in Iran killed at least 178 civilians. The report said one of the strikes hit a school, killing dozens of children. President Trump says he's undecided on whether or not he should annihilate the Iranian regime. In an interview with Axios that was published Thursday, Trump reportedly said, "I have a big decision coming up. Do I want to go in and annihilate them or do I not?" The woman accused of causing a deadly Los Angeles metro crash that preceded a fatal news helicopter crash is expected to be arraigned today. More from Tammy Trujillo.
3: Authorities say 36-year-old Bailey Lynn Rios drove her SUV the wrong way, ran a red light, and crashed into a metro bus on Tuesday. The collision killed two people. An NBC News helicopter covering the collision later crashed, killing three others. Rios was arrested on suspicion of murder and remains jailed on more than $4 million bail. Her arraignment was set for Thursday but was postponed for medical reasons. I'm Tammy Trujillo.
1: Warren Buffett is officially stepping down from Berkshire Hathaway. The 96-year-old said today he'll be replaced as chairman by his son, Howard Buffett. The elder Buffett had already resigned as CEO less than a year ago. In a letter to shareholders today, Buffett wrote, "Father time always wins." On Wall Street, before the opening bell, S&P 500 futures are little changed. I'm Michael Kastner.
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5: A flood watch is in effect for tonight through tomorrow afternoon. The La Crosse Oktoberfest medallion has been found. It was found by the National Weather Service building Weather Ball at about 7 o'clock last night after four clues were released. Winners get $500 and a prize medallion. La Crosse County's Sheriff's Office will host a free program on protecting places of worship late next month. It will be held Thursday, October 29th from 8 a.m. to 12:30 p.m. at First Free Church in Onalaska. It's open to all church leaders, members, and volunteers. It will include FBI and State Justice Department speakers. For more information, go to La Crosse County Sheriff's Office on Facebook. Construction on Highway 16 between Highway 157 and Losey Boulevard is coming early next decade. There will be highway access changes. The speed limit in that stretch will be cut to 40 miles an hour from 45. Project manager Matt Messina says there will be more information presented a week from Wednesday from 4:30 to 6 o'clock at the Black River Beach Neighborhood Center.
6: We developed two detailed alternatives for this corridor, one's on the lower build side of things and one's on the higher build side of things. So we're going to be presenting both of those detailed alternatives at the upcoming meeting, and we'll be looking for any public feedback that people would have on the alternatives. We're still looking at the earliest construction would be 2031 for this corridor, and we're looking at about 3 years of construction, so it'd be 2031, 32, and 33, the years that we're targeting for construction 16.
5: Messina says there'll also be intersection and lane reconfigurations. The Sparta

0: Former Toma man who murdered a Sparta woman in the 100 block of West Oak Street, just west of Water Street, in October of 2024, was sentenced to 36 years in prison yesterday. 41-year-old Andrew Nauman will be on probation for 22 years after he is released. Nauman murdered 35-year-old Takara Manning. Five felonies, including first-degree murder charges, were dropped in a plea deal but considered in sentencing. The City of Toma's 2027 shared ride taxi service contract will be considered by the City Council Monday at 6:30 at City Hall. A dollar a fare increase for individual riders were approved as recently as 2024. Alderman Richard Yarrington said at that time he'd gotten more complaints about the service provider than he got in the previous 6 years. Jackson County is looking to start an ad hoc committee on its temporary AI data center moratorium. The county board will consider it Monday. Monroe County's courthouse is closed from 8 o'clock to noon this morning for an emergency exercise. And now you're up to date. Craig Otto, Magnum Media News.
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6: We're starting off with rain this morning, roughly half an inch possible, highs in the mid-60s and east winds near 10. Tonight, more rain moves in, this time around 2 inches of accumulation with an isolated storm or two mixed in. Lows settle near 58 with east winds near 15 gusting to 25. Then tomorrow, look for another round of rain, about an inch expected, with highs again in the mid-60s.

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4: We're starting off with rain this morning, roughly half an inch possible, highs in the mid-60s and east winds near 10. Tonight, more rain moves in, this time around 2 inches of accumulation with an isolated storm or two mixed in. Lows settle near 58 with east winds near 15 gusting to 25. Then tomorrow, look for another round of rain, about an inch expected, with highs again in the mid-60s.

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1: 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At 7:30 is the tapping of the Red Apple keg, and Blue Collar 40 takes the stage in the tent at 8. Tomorrow at Apple Fest, the Great River Makers Market will be open at 9. The King Apple 10 opens at 9. The La Crescent History Center will be open at 10. 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
3: The Bills and the Lions kicked off week 2 of the NFL, and Josh Allen put on a show.
4: Here's the snap. It's a blitz. Allen back to pass. Gets rid of it. Looking deep down the middle. Wide open is Josh Palmer, who's going to go for a 43-yard touchdown.

0: 97 Rock, Bills Radio Network on the call. They defeated the Lions 41-31. Allen threw for 248 yards and 3 touchdowns. He also had 2 rushing touchdowns. And James Cook had 21 carries for 135 yards and a touchdown. Rams defensive tackle Aaron Donald was a full participant in practice on Thursday. The team is hopeful that he will play Monday night against the Giants. In baseball, the Astros topped the Royals 6-2 and the Rangers lost to the Red Sox 4-3. Houston now has a 1-game lead over Texas for the division, and the White Sox held on 3-1 against the Tigers, moving back into first place with Cleveland.
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0: Fog Country is W267CO Sparta and WBOG Toma.
1: President Trump says he's undecided on whether or not he should, in his words, annihilate the Iranian regime. More from Mark Mayfield.
2: In an interview with Axios that was published Thursday, Trump reportedly said, "I have a big decision coming up. Do I want to go in and annihilate them or do I not?" He added, "It's a big decision. Anything could happen with me." Trump is planning to meet with the leaders from six Gulf countries next week on the sidelines of the UN General Assembly in New York and said he wants to use the meeting to hear directly from U.S. allies in the region.
1: Once a staunch supporter of President Trump, Congresswoman Maria Elvira Salazar

0: News Chopper 4 crash while covering the deadly Metro bus collision in Chatsworth. Congress approved the privately funded memorial for construction on the National Mall, with completion targeted for the end of 2028.
1: An Air National Guard pilot is safe after he crashed his jet during a training mission in northern Michigan. The crash happened Thursday afternoon, about 2 hours north of Grand Rapids.
2: I hear a big boom, and then I see a colorful parachute and this guy floating down from the sky.
1: The pilot from the Texas Air National Guard was able to eject safely. I'm Michael Kastner.
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4: Today brings steady rain adding up to roughly half an inch, with highs climbing to 64, visibility dropping to a quarter mile in fog, and easterly winds at 10. Tonight, more rain moves in, around 2 inches worth, with a thunderstorm or two possible, lows near 58, and winds east at 15, gusting as high as 25. Tomorrow, periods of rain total about an inch, with highs again in the mid-60s.

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2: You want to post something on social media that has the best chance of going viral? Experts say make sure your post triggers joy in people. This comes from Dr. Nicholas Christakis, a Yale sociology professor, an expert on emotional contagion. He tracked the interactions and emotions of each person in small towns for over 30 years. The result? Dr. Christakis found that whenever somebody expressed an emotion in conversation like happiness, sadness, or anger, the listener was significantly more likely to report feeling that same emotion later in the day. And you probably noticed the same thing happening on social media. We tend to mirror the mood of posts we read because of our hardwired need to fit in and belong. But of all the emotions, Dr. Christakis says joy does spread the fastest. Because given a choice, people would rather feel happy than angry or sad. So share something positive and see what happens. I'm John Tesh with today's Intelligence for Your Life Minute.
4: You don't have to look too far to see living proof of Washington's failures.
5: Hi, Larry.
6: Rebecca, good morning.
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7: Do you want me to be honest? 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
8: I've seen you.
4: I'm running against Derek Van Orden, so
8: have my vote.
4: Thank you. All right, have a good day, you guys.
9: Yeah, thank you.
4: I'm Rebecca Cook, candidate for Congress, and I approve this message. 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
11: The Bills and the Lions kicked off week two of the NFL, and Josh Allen put on a show.
12: Here's the snap. It's a blitz. Allen back to pass, gets rid of it. Looking deep down the middle, wide open is Josh Palmer, who's going to go for a 43-yard touchdown.
11: 97 Rock Bills Radio Network on the call. They defeated the Lions 41-31. Allen threw for 248 yards and three touchdowns. He also had two rushing touchdowns, and James Cook had 21 carries for 135 yards and a touchdown. Rams defensive tackle Aaron Donald was a full participant in practice on Thursday. The team is hopeful that he will play Monday night against the Giants. In baseball, the Astros topped the Royals.

0: 6-2, and the Rangers lost to the Red Sox 4-3. Houston now has a one-game lead over Texas for the division, and the White Sox held on 3-1 against the Tigers, moving back into first place with Cleveland.
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2: Today brings steady rain adding up to roughly half an inch, with highs climbing to 64, visibility dropping to a quarter mile in fog, and easterly winds at 10. Tonight, more rain moves in, around 2 inches worth, with a thunderstorm or two possible, lows near 58, and winds east at 15, gusting as high as 25. Tomorrow, periods of rain total about an inch, with highs again in the mid-60s.

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6: Hello, these are the stories we're working on for you today. A flood watch is in effect for tonight through tomorrow afternoon. The La Crosse Oktoberfest medallion has been found. It was found by the National Weather Service building Weather Ball at about 7 o'clock last night after four clues were released. Winners get $500 and a prize medallion. La Crosse County's Sheriff's Office will host a free program on protecting places of worship late next month. 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It will include FBI and State Justice Department speakers. For more information, go to La Crosse County Sheriff's Office on Facebook. Construction on Highway 16 between Highway 157 and Losey Boulevard is coming early next decade. There will be highway access changes. We'll have those stories and much more coming up.
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1: Welcome to Uplift. Joseph Fort Newton shared good advice when he wrote, "Just for today, let us live as the better angels of our nature tell us to live, and as we know we ought to live." And then he advised, "Just for today, let us be unafraid of life, unafraid of death, unafraid to be happy, and unafraid to enjoy the beautiful. Just for today, let us live this one day only, forgetting yesterday and tomorrow, and not try to solve the whole problem of life at once. Just for today, let us adjust ourselves to what is, and not try to make the world over to suit us. Just for today, let us be agreeable, responsive, cheerful, charitable, praise people for what they do, and not criticize them for what they cannot do, and if we find fault, forgive it and forget it. Just for today, let us find or make a little time for quiet, to relax, to realize what life is and can be, and to resolve to make more of it. Let us take time to think about God and to get things straight on the inside." More after this. Someone describes competence as the ability to say it, plan it, and do it. That describes the work of the Sonnenberg Family Funeral Home, sponsors of Uplift. They are more than competent in all the issues involved in funerals and end-of-life planning. Talk with Josh Sonnenberg and his staff. You will be impressed and grateful for their professional help. Their phone number is 608-372-2300. Joseph Fort Newton added, "Just for today, let us not hurry or worry or fly into a flurry." I'm Bill McClure.
2: This is Josh Sonnenberg. 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
1: From the Fox Sports Studios in Los Angeles. 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
3: There's the snap. It's a blitz. Allen back to pass. Gets rid of it. Looking deep down the middle. Wide open is Josh Palmer, who's going to go for a 43-yard touchdown.
2: 97 Rock Bills Radio Network on the call. They defeated the Lions 41-31. Allen threw for 248 yards and three touchdowns. He also had two rushing touchdowns, and James Cook had 21 carries for 135 yards and a touchdown. Rams defensive tackle Aaron Donald was a full participant in practice on Thursday. The team is hopeful that he will play Monday night against the Giants. In baseball, the Astros topped the Royals 6-2 and the Rangers lost to the Red Sox 4-3. Houston now has a one-game lead over Texas for the division, and the White Sox held on 3-1 against the Tigers, moving back into first place with Cleveland.
4: Millions of dollars in Medicaid fraud.
5: Medicaid fraud, improper payments, and money laundering.
6: Two women are accused of defrauding Wisconsin Medicaid.
4: Millions of dollars in property tax increases.
7: A hike in property taxes.
8: Property taxes statewide saw the largest increase in more than three decades.
4: That's Democrat David Crowley's plan. Crowley and the Democrats seem more interested in raising taxes to fund fraud than fight fraud. Crowley raised property taxes in Milwaukee County.
9: Crowley recommends increasing the property tax levy.
4: David Crowley even wants to expand the fraud-ridden state Medicaid program.
10: Are you in favor of expanding Medicaid?
11: Oh, absolutely.
4: The David Crowley plan. Higher property taxes. More Medicaid fraud. America's PAC, paid for and is responsible for the content of this advertising, not authorized by any candidate or candidate's agent or committee.
12: Today brings steady rain adding up to roughly half an inch, with highs climbing to 64, visibility dropping to a quarter mile in fog, and easterly winds at 10. Tonight, more rain moves in, around 2 inches worth, with a thunderstorm or two possible, lows near 58, and winds east at 15, gusting as high as 25. Tomorrow, periods of rain total about an inch, with highs again in the mid-60s.

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1: A flood threat will persist through the weekend in parts of the Plains, Midwest, and Great Lakes following storms and flooding that have already pounded much of the region. In Bluffton, Indiana, Rosanna Stant says some neighborhoods are hard hit.
2: I got up this morning just to come down here to my daughter's house, and her whole basement's flooded. She probably lost everything in her basement, her furnace, water heater, all the things.
1: Today, the heaviest rain is set to affect millions in Minnesota, Wisconsin, Iowa, and Illinois. Tomorrow, storms will move to Des Moines and Chicago. The flood threat will then shift eastward into the Ohio Valley and the Northeast. President Trump says a decision on Iran needs to be made soon. In an interview with Axios that was published yesterday, Trump reportedly said, quote, "I have a big decision coming up. Do I want to go in and annihilate them, or do I not?" Trump is planning to meet with the leaders from six Gulf countries next week on the sidelines of the UN General Assembly in New York. We are now hearing from the juror whose vote led to a hung jury in the Lindsey Clancy trial. NBC's Emily Akita reports.
3: The sole holdout juror, now identifying himself publicly as Michael Desranville, giving his perspective for the first time, saying in a statement to News Nation, he felt he was getting cut off during deliberations, adding, "I didn't have any doubts."
1: His attorney, Edward Palczyk, says his client is lying low in an undisclosed rural area in New England. Clancy admitted to killing her.

0: Afternoon. The La Crosse Oktoberfest medallion has been found. It was found by the National Weather Service building Weather Ball at about 7 o'clock last night. After four clues were released, winners get $500 and a prize medallion. La Crosse County's Sheriff's Office will host a free program on protecting places of worship late next month. It will be held Thursday, October 29th from 8 a.m. to 12:30 p.m. at First Free Church in Onalaska. It's open to all church leaders, members, and volunteers. It will include FBI and State Justice Department speakers. For more information, go to La Crosse County Sheriff's Office on Facebook. Construction on Highway 16 between Highway 157 and Losey Boulevard is coming early next decade. There will be highway access changes. The speed limit in that stretch will be cut to 40 miles an hour from 45. Project manager Matt Messina says there'll be more information presented a week from Wednesday from 4:30 to 6 o'clock at the Black River Beach Neighborhood Center.
1: We developed two detailed alternatives for this corridor, one's on the lower build side of things and one's on the higher build side of things. So we're going to be presenting both of those detailed alternatives at the upcoming meeting, and we'll be looking for any public feedback that people would have on the alternatives. We're still looking at the earliest construction would be 2031 for this corridor, and we're looking at about 3 years of construction, so it'd be 2031, 32, and 33, the years that we're targeting for construction 16.
0: Messina says there'll also be intersection and lane reconfigurations. The Sparta Informer Toma man who murdered a Sparta woman in the 100 block of West Oak Street, just west of Water Street, in October of 2024, was sentenced to 36 years in prison yesterday. 41-year-old Andrew Nauman will be on probation for 22 years after he is released. Nauman murdered 35-year-old Takara Manning. Five felonies, including first-degree murder charges, were dropped in a plea deal but considered in sentencing. The City of Toma's 2027 Shared Ride Taxi Service contract will be considered by the City Council Monday at 6:30 at City Hall. A dollar a fare increase for individual riders were approved as recently as 2024. Alderman Richard Yarrington said at that time he'd gotten more complaints about the service provider than he got in the previous 6 years. Jackson County is looking to start an ad hoc committee on its temporary AI data center moratorium. The county board will consider it Monday. And now you're up to date. Craig Otto, Magnum Media News.
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4: Today brings steady rain adding up to roughly half an inch, with highs climbing to 64, visibility dropping to a quarter mile in fog, and easterly winds at 10. Tonight, more rain moves in, around 2 inches worth, with a thunderstorm or two possible, lows near 58, and winds east at 15, gusting as high as 25. Tomorrow, periods of rain total about an inch, with highs again in the mid-60s.
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1: You don't have to look too far to see living proof of Washington's failures.
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3: Rebecca, good morning.
1: It's endless money for foreign wars and nothing but increased costs for hardworking families.
2: So you got your little calves.
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1: I'm Rebecca Cook. I grew up on a dairy farm, ran a small business, and wait tables to pay the bills.
2: Hi, how are you guys?
1: I fight for people. That's why I refuse corporate cash, and I won't trade any stocks in Congress.
5: Do you want me to be honest? Do you want me to lie?
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1: We need more working class folks to represent us in D.C. that aren't so far left or so far right. We want to work across the aisle to actually get things done.
6: Sue, what is your name again?
1: Rebecca Cook.
6: I've seen you.
1: I'm running against Derek Van Orden, so.
6: Oh.
1: Yeah.
6: Have my vote.
1: Thank you.
7: Exactly.
1: All right, have a good day, you guys.
7: Yeah, thank you.
1: I'm Rebecca Cook, candidate for Congress, and I approve this message. Paid for by Cook for Congress.
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0: 9. 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
3: Two women are accused of defrauding Wisconsin Medicaid.
1: Millions of dollars in property tax increases.
4: A hike in property taxes.
5: Property taxes statewide saw the largest increase in more than 3 decades.
1: That's Democrat David Crowley's plan. Crowley and the Democrats seem more interested in raising taxes to fund fraud than fight fraud. Crowley raised property taxes in Milwaukee County.
6: Crowley recommends increasing the property tax levy.
1: David Crowley even wants to expand the fraud-ridden state Medicaid program.
7: Are you in favor of expanding Medicaid?
8: Oh, absolutely.
1: The David Crowley plan. Higher property taxes, more Medicaid fraud. America's PAC, paid for and is responsible for the content of this advertising, not authorized by any candidate or candidate's agent or committee.
9: Today brings steady rain adding up to roughly half an inch, with highs climbing to 64, visibility dropping to a quarter mile in fog, and easterly winds at 10. Tonight, more rain moves in, around 2 inches worth, with a thunderstorm or two possible, lows near 58, and winds east at 15, gusting as high as 25. Tomorrow, periods of rain total about an inch, with highs again in the mid-60s.

were black and shiny, and their hot breath he could feel. A bolt of fear went through him as they thundered through.

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He's riding hard to catch that herd, but he ain't caught them yet. 'Cause they've got to ride forever on that range up in the sky. All the horses

0: Bog Country is W267CO Sparta and WBOG Toma.
1: A flood threat will persist through the weekend in parts of the Plains, Midwest, and Great Lakes. Monica Nelson with the area is expected to get hit the hardest.
2: Today, the heaviest rain is set to impact millions in Minnesota, Wisconsin, Iowa, and Illinois. Tomorrow, storms moving south through Des Moines and Chicago. The flood threat will then shift eastward, impacting the Ohio Valley and the Northeast. I'm Monica Nelson.
1: President Trump is set to make an announcement on health care at the White House later today. The event is reportedly focused on Medicaid drug prices. Later, Trump will head to his golf course in Virginia before heading to Camp David for the weekend. The woman accused of causing a deadly Los Angeles Metro bus crash is expected to be arraigned today. Authorities say 36-year-old Bailey Lynn Rios drove her SUV the wrong way, ran a red light, and then crashed into a Metro bus Tuesday. The collision killed two people. A panel of human rights experts commissioned by the UN says they have reasonable grounds to believe the U.S. committed war crimes in Iran. The International Fact-Finding Mission submitted its report yesterday and said two airstrikes on a southern city in Iran in late February killed at least 178 civilians. The report says one of those strikes hit a school, killing dozens of children. The Kennedy Center is being ordered to give at least 30 days' notice before any major renovations or demolition.
3: It's the latest twist in an ongoing legal showdown pitting the president and allies he's installed on the center's board against Democratic Congresswoman Joyce Beatty and a number of preservation groups. The judge also denying a request from Beatty for an emergency hearing. Still, Beatty praising the judge's orders.
1: NBC's Yamiche Alcindor reports it follows President Trump's assertion that the National Cultural Center could be torn down if his name isn't allowed to be displayed on it. The president was also pictured looking at a poster that appeared to include the words Kennedy Center demolished while on Air Force One. Fencing and guards have been seen surrounding the center after its board voted to temporarily close it for renovations. I'm Chris Garangio.
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7: A flood watch is in effect for tonight through tomorrow afternoon. The La Crosse Oktoberfest medallion has been found. It was found by the National Weather Service building Weather Ball at about 7 o'clock last night after four clues were released. Winners get $500 and a prize medallion. La Crosse County's Sheriff's Office will host a free program on protecting places of worship late next month. It will be held Thursday, October 29th from 8 a.m. to 12:30 p.m. at First Free Church in Onalaska. It's open to all church leaders, members, and volunteers. It will include FBI and State Justice Department speakers. For more information, go to La Crosse County Sheriff's Office on Facebook. Construction on Highway 16 between Highway 157 and Losey Boulevard is coming early next decade. There will be highway access changes. The speed limit in that stretch will be cut to 40 miles an hour from 45. Project manager Matt Messina says there'll be more information presented a week from Wednesday from 4:30 to 6 o'clock at the Black River Beach Neighborhood Center.
8: We developed two detailed alternatives for this corridor, one's on the lower build side of things and one's on the higher build side of things. So we're going to be presenting both of those detailed alternatives at the upcoming meeting, and we'll be looking for any public feedback that people would have on the alternatives. We're still looking at the earliest construction would be 2031 for this corridor, and we're looking at about 3 years of construction. So it'd be 2031, 32, and 33, the years that we're targeting for construction 16.
7: Messina says there'll also be intersection and lane reconfigurations. The Sparta Informer Toma man who murdered a Sparta woman in the 100 block of West Oak Street, just west of Water Street, in October of 2024, was sentenced to 36 years in prison yesterday. 41-year-old Andrew Nauman will be on probation for 22 years after he is released. Nauman murdered 35-year-old Takara Manning. Five felonies, including first-degree murder charges, were dropped in a plea deal but considered in sentence.

0: Zing. The City of Tomah's 2027 shared ride taxi service contract will be considered by the City Council Monday at 6:30 at City Hall. A dollar a fare increase for individual riders were approved as recently as 2024. Alderman Richard Yarrington said at that time he'd gotten more complaints about the service provider than he got in the previous 6 years. Jackson County is looking to start an ad hoc committee on its temporary AI data center moratorium. The county board will consider it Monday. And now you're up to date. Craig Otto, Magnum Media News.
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2: Today brings steady rain adding up to roughly half an inch, with highs climbing to 64, visibility dropping to a quarter mile in fog, and easterly winds at 10. Tonight, more rain moves in, around 2 inches worth, with a thunderstorm or two possible, lows near 58, and winds east at 15, gusting as high as 25. Tomorrow, periods of rain total about an inch, with highs again in the mid-60s.

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18: Today brings steady rain adding up to roughly half an inch, with highs climbing to 64, visibility dropping to a quarter mile in fog, and easterly winds at 10. Tonight, more rain moves in, around 2 inches worth, with a thunderstorm or two possible, lows near 58, and winds east at 15, gusting as high as 25. Tomorrow, periods of rain total about an inch, with highs again in the mid-60s.

guess it was back in 63 when eating my cooking got the better of me, so I asked this little girl I was going with to be my wife. Well, she said she would, so I said I do. But I'd have said I wouldn't if I'd have just knew how saying I do was gonna screw up all of my life. Well, the first few years weren't all that bad. I'll never forget the good times we had, cause I'm reminded every month when I send her the child support. Well, it wasn't too long till the lust all died, and I didn't

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Why, they give her the color television set. Then they give her the house, the kids, and both of the cars. See? Well, then they start talking about child support, alimony, and the cost of the court. Didn't take me long to figure out how far in the toilet I was. I'm telling you, they have made a mistake, because it adds up to more than this cowboy makes. Besides, everything I've ever had worth taking, they've already took. While she's living like a queen on alimony, I'm working two shifts, eat bologna, asking my

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1: A flood threat will persist through the weekend in parts of the Plains, Midwest, and Great Lakes. Monica Nelson with the areas expected to get hit the hardest.
2: Today, the heaviest rain is set to impact millions in Minnesota, Wisconsin, Iowa, and Illinois. Tomorrow, storms moving south through Des Moines and Chicago. The flood threat will then shift eastward, impacting the Ohio Valley and the Northeast. I'm Monica Nelson.
1: President Trump is set to make an announcement on health care at the White House later today. The event is reportedly focused on Medicaid drug prices. Later, Trump will head to his golf course in Virginia before heading to Camp David for the weekend. The woman accused of causing a deadly Los Angeles Metro bus crash is expected to be arraigned today. Authorities say 36-year-old Bailey Lynn Rios drove her SUV the wrong way, ran a red light, and then crashed into a Metro bus Tuesday. The collision killed two people. A panel of human rights experts commissioned by the UN says they have reasonable grounds to believe the U.S. committed war crimes in Iran. The International Fact-Finding Mission submitted its report yesterday and said two airstrikes on a southern city in Iran in late February killed at least 178 civilians. The report says one of those strikes hit a school, killing dozens of children. The Kennedy Center is being ordered to give at least 30 days' notice before any major renovations or demolition.
3: It's the latest twist in an ongoing legal showdown pitting the president and

0: fencing and guards have been seen surrounding the center after its board voted to temporarily close it for renovations. I'm Chris Garangio.
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5: Today brings steady rain adding up to roughly half an inch, with highs climbing to 64, visibility dropping to a quarter mile in fog, and easterly winds at 10. Tonight, more rain moves in, around 2 inches worth, with a thunderstorm or two possible, lows near 58, and winds east at 15, gusting as high as 25. Tomorrow, periods of rain total about an inch, with highs again in the mid-60s.

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4: Yeah.
8: Have my vote.
4: Thank you.
8: Exactly.
4: All right, have a good day, you guys.
9: Yeah, thank you.
4: I'm Rebecca Cook, candidate for Congress, and I approve this message. 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
10: Today brings steady rain adding up to roughly half an inch, with highs climbing to 64, visibility dropping to a quarter mile in fog, and easterly winds at 10. Tonight, more rain moves in, around 2 inches worth, with a thunderstorm or two possible, lows near 58, and winds east at 15, gusting as high as 25. Tomorrow, periods of rain total about an inch, with highs again in the mid-60s.

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Dog Country 101.3 with George Strait. Mike Olson with you on this Friday afternoon. Lots of great music coming up. Got a ton of things happening around the area. Rescheduled from tomorrow because of our impending heavy rain. The Clifton Sportsman's Club Tractor Pull and Car Show weekend, that has now been moved to October 17th and 18th. It's a Saturday and Sunday. Free admission both days. Saturday, the pulling gets underway at 12 noon with food trucks, refreshments, a kid's pedal tractor pulled at 4, live music with Midway at 7, and they kick out a great bunch of country for you. Yeah, from the 80s on up. Sunday, they have the car, truck, tractor, and bike show. That gets underway at 11 o'clock. If you'd like to find out the whole schedule, go to Facebook and type in the search Clifton Sportsman's Club. Okay? Yeah, they got a lot of stuff going to be happening there. All right. Music, and more music is what I have. Kenny Rogers, Brad Paisley, Rodney Atkins, Charlie Daniels Band, Miranda Lambert, and Tim McGraw on Bog Country 101.3.

on a warm summer's evening, on a train bound for nowhere, I met up with a gambler. We were both too tired to sleep, so we took turns of staring.

0: Bug Country 101.3 with Kenny Rogers, the Gambler. I know we had a sheet here with country covers that are better than the original, and they have Kenny on there, originally sang by Johnny Cash, and then Bobby Bear did it. I like Kenny's. Always have. That's pretty good. They had a couple of them in there that really, you know, threw me off. Tennessee Whiskey, Chris Stapleton, I think, did a fantastic job. George Jones originally did it, and then David Allan Coe also did it as well. Chris Stapleton, I was just something, you know, he's talking about smooth, you know, and that's just the way to describe that song. So, yeah, there's a lot of controversy out there. I understand that, but the original's always the best. No, it's not. All right. All right. I've got an information break coming up here. We'll make sure you're up to speed with our weather, and then we'll kick out some more music here with Kenny Chesney, Alan Jackson, Don Williams. Oh, let's see. I put in a Brooks and Dunn, Travis Tritt, and Sugarland on Bog Country 101.3.
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1: So far, Stu's feeling high as I started sinking lower.

Bog Country 101.3 with Kenny Chesney. Now, got a couple more songs here. They are going to take us right up the top of the hour. We're going to get you some world news. We'll make sure you're up to speed here with the weather. We'll have a couple other good things in there. Buddy Jewel and Crystal Gale will take care of that detail for us. On the other side, starting us back into the music, will be Randy Travis and Aaron Tippin on Bog Country 101.3.

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1: A flood threat will persist through the weekend in parts of the Plains, Midwest, and Great Lakes. Monica Nelson with the areas expected to get hit the hardest.
2: Today, the heaviest rain is set to impact millions in Minnesota, Wisconsin, Iowa, and Illinois. Tomorrow, storms moving south through Des Moines and Chicago. The flood threat will then shift eastward, impacting the Ohio Valley and the Northeast. I'm Monica Nelson.
1: President Trump is set to make an announcement on health care at the White House later today. The event is reportedly focused on Medicaid drug prices. Later, Trump will head to his golf course in Virginia before heading to Camp David for the weekend. The woman accused of causing a deadly Los Angeles Metro bus crash is expected to be arraigned today. Authorities say 36-year-old Bailey Lynn Rios drove her SUV the wrong way, ran a red light, and then crashed into a Metro bus Tuesday. The collision killed two people. A panel of human rights experts commissioned by the UN says they have reasonable grounds to believe the U.S. committed war crimes in Iran. The International Fact-Finding Mission submitted its report yesterday and said two airstrikes on a southern city in Iran in late February killed at least 178 civilians. The report says one of those strikes hit a school, killing dozens of children. The Kennedy Center is being ordered to give at least 30 days' notice before any major renovations or demolition.
3: It's the latest twist in an ongoing legal showdown pitting the president and allies he's installed on the center's board against Democratic Congresswoman Joyce Beatty and a number of preservation groups. The judge also denying a request from Beatty for an emergency hearing. Still, Beatty praising the judge's orders.
1: NBC's Yamiche Alcindor reports it follows President Trump's assertion that the National Cultural Center could be torn down if his name isn't allowed to be displayed on it. The president was also pictured looking at a poster that appeared to include the words Kennedy Center demolished while on Air Force One. Fencing and guards have been seen surrounding the center after its board voted to temporarily close it for renovations. I'm Chris Garangio.
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Well, next week, Thursday through Sunday, is Oktoberfest in La Crosse. Yeah, the fest grounds open up Thursday at 4, Friday morning at 9, Saturday and Sunday at 11, craft beer night Thursday at 4, torchlight parade at 7, tapping of the golden. Also in there, Friday morning is at 11, is the Maple Leaf Parade. So much going on. Go to Oktoberfestusa.com. Yeah, that's Oktoberfest. Always fun, even though it's September. And, of course, they call it Oktoberfest, but, you know, in Germany, the celebration actually starts tomorrow and only runs through the first Sunday in October. Yeah. That way they spend the rest of the month recovering. So, yeah, it works out well. So we're kind of getting the right form there. Craig's over there. And, yeah, let's get back to music. Dania Tucker, Lone Star. I have Montgomery Gentry, Keith Whitley, Carrie Underwood, and Mark Chestnut.

Interruptions ejected. Music selected. 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

0: Tanya Tucker on Bog Country 101.3. Here's some love. Well, downtown Wisconsin Dells, they've got Wishawa Days going on. That's starting today and goes through Sunday, where they cap things off with the huge parade there at 1:30. So doesn't that mean Cranfest is coming up real quick? Next weekend. Okay. Well, wonderful. That I thought it was close, yeah. The 25th through the 27th. Yeah, and it's just, what do they figure, at least 1,200 vendor booths there? Crafts, antiques, farm markets, all kinds of stuff there. Yeah, it is just a full day, a full weekend there of all kinds of great things for you. So, yeah, plan on that one, too, coming up next week. Right now, we're going to plan on some more music right after this information break, and I have lined up for you Easton Corbin, Hal Ketchum, Juice Newton, Tracy Lawrence, Tracy Byrd, and Blake Shelton on Bog Country 101.3.
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2: 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And due to the rain outlook for today and tomorrow, the Clifton Sportsman's Club Tractor Pull and Car Show has been moved to October 17th and 18th. 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

Dog Country 101.3 Easton Corbin rolling with it. All right, Jessica Andrews and Ray Price will take you up to the top of the hour. We'll make sure you're up to speed with what's happening around the world in news. We'll get you the weather and put a few good things in between for you. Then George Strait and Martina McBride want to get the music started up once again for us on Bog Country 101.3.

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1: A flood threat will persist through the weekend in parts of the Plains, Midwest, and Great Lakes. Monica Nelson with the areas expected to get hit the hardest.
2: Today, the heaviest rain is set to impact millions in Minnesota, Wisconsin, Iowa, and Illinois. Tomorrow, storms moving south through Des Moines and Chicago. The flood threat will then shift eastward, impacting the Ohio Valley and the Northeast. I'm Monica Nelson.
1: President Trump is set to make an announcement on health care at the White House later today. The event is reportedly focused on Medicaid drug prices. Later, Trump will head to his golf course in Virginia before heading to Camp David for the weekend. The woman accused of causing a deadly Los Angeles Metro bus crash is expected to be arraigned today. Authorities say 36-year-old Bailey Lynn Rios drove her SUV the wrong way, ran a red light, and then crashed into a Metro bus Tuesday. The collision killed two people. A panel of human rights experts commissioned by the UN says they have reasonable grounds to believe the U.S. committed war crimes in Iran. The International Fact-Finding Mission submitted its report yesterday and said two airstrikes on a southern city in Iran in late February killed at least 178 civilians. The report says one of those strikes hit a school, killing dozens of children. The Kennedy Center is being ordered to give at least 30 days' notice before any major renovations or demolition.
3: It's the latest twist in an ongoing legal showdown pitting the president and the allies he's installed on the center's board against Democratic Congresswoman Joyce Beatty and a number of preservation groups. The judge also denying a request from Beatty for an emergency hearing. Still, Beatty praising the judge's orders.
1: NBC's Yamiche Alcindor reports it follows President Trump's assertion that the National Cultural Center could be torn down if his name isn't allowed to be displayed on it. The president was also pictured looking at a poster that appeared to include the words Kennedy Center demolished while on Air Force One. Fencing and guards have been seen surrounding the center after its board voted to temporarily close it for renovations. I'm Chris Coraggio.
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Dog Country 101.3 with George Strait. Well, tomorrow being Saturday, that means Country Gold with Steve Harmon. Yes, Saturday mornings from 8 to noon. Yes, Steve brings in all kinds of special guests there, and of course some of the best doggone music. Yeah, from the 80s and 90s, they'll even throw in some 60s and 70s for you as well. All right, every Saturday morning, 8 to noon, right here on Bog Country, 101.3, and at bogcountry.com as well. Yes, you can listen to it live right there on your computer. Freddie Hart, Brooks and Dunn, Carrie Underwood, Hank Williams Jr., Toby Keith, and Alan Jackson.

0: Freddie Hart on Bog Country 101.3. I have an information break lined up for you next here, and then music on tap from Lone Star. I think I can squeeze in John Michael Montgomery, Lee Greenwood, Mark Chestnut, Joe Diffie, and Faith Hill on Bog Country 101.3.
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Bog Country 101.3 with Lone Star walking in Memphis. Sarah Evans and Merle Haggard are going to help finish up my time here this week. They will take you right to the top of the hour with world news, our area weather, and, of course, the music just keeps right on coming on Bog Country 101.3. 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

0: Dog Country is W267 CO Sparta and WBOG Toma.
1: A flood threat will persist through the weekend in parts of the Plains, Midwest, and Great Lakes. Monica Nelson with the area is expected to get hit the hardest.
2: Today, the heaviest rain is set to impact millions in Minnesota, Wisconsin, Iowa, and Illinois. Tomorrow, storms moving south through Des Moines and Chicago. The flood threat will then shift eastward, impacting the Ohio Valley and the Northeast. I'm Monica Nelson.
1: President Trump is set to make an announcement on health care at the White House later today. The event is reportedly focused on Medicaid drug prices. Later, Trump will head to his golf course in Virginia before heading to Camp David for the weekend. The woman accused of causing a deadly Los Angeles Metro bus crash is expected to be arraigned today. Authorities say 36-year-old Bailey Lynn Rios drove her SUV the wrong way, ran a red light, and then crashed into a Metro bus Tuesday. The collision killed two people. A panel of human rights experts commissioned by the UN says they have reasonable grounds to believe the U.S. committed war crimes in Iran. The International Fact-Finding Mission submitted its report yesterday and said two airstrikes on a southern city in Iran in late February killed at least 178 civilians. The report says one of those strikes hit a school, killing dozens of children. The Kennedy Center is being ordered to give at least 30 days' notice before any major renovations or demolition.
3: It's the latest twist in an ongoing legal showdown pitting the president and allies he's installed on the center's board against Democratic Congresswoman Joyce Beatty and a number of preservation groups. The judge also denying a request from Beatty for an emergency hearing. Still, Beatty praising the judge's orders.
1: NBC's Yamiche Alcindor reports it follows President Trump's assertion that the National Cultural Center could be torn down if his name isn't allowed to be displayed on it. The president was also pictured looking at a poster that appeared to include the words Kennedy Center demolished while on Air Force One. Fencing and guards have been seen surrounding the center after its board voted to temporarily close it for renovations. I'm Chris Coraggio.
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1: My name is John Tesh with Intelligence for Your Life. Intelligence for your home when you go on vacation is what we're after right now. If you're headed out on vacation, you should know you can have some peace of mind that your home is being protected. All you have to do is contact your local police department or sheriff's office. A lot of them do offer free vacation home check programs where officers or trained volunteers inspect your property while you're away. And it's free, apparently. The police will do perimeter inspections, checking doors, windows, gates, and vehicles for signs of forced entry or suspicious activity. It's worth a try, right?
2: Intelligence for your life.
1: And coming up, a new study says you can make anybody fall in love with you by asking 36 specific questions and then doing one thing for 4 minutes. I'm going to tell you the one thing and share the science that shows why this truly is a recipe for love.

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2: You want to post something on social media that has the best chance of going viral? Experts say make sure your post triggers joy in people. This comes from Dr. Nicholas Christakis, a Yale sociology professor, an expert on emotional contagion. He tracked the interactions and emotions of each person in small towns for over 30 years. The result? Dr. Christakis found that whenever somebody expressed an emotion in conversation like happiness, sadness, or anger, the listener was significantly more likely to report feeling that same emotion later in the day. And you probably noticed the same thing happening on social media. We tend to mirror the mood of posts we read because of our hardwired need to fit in and belong. But of all the emotions, Dr. Christakis says joy does spread the fastest. Because given a choice, people would rather feel happy than angry or sad. So share something positive and see what happens. I'm John Tesh with today's Intelligence for Your Life Minute.
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13: Tonight, rain and thunderstorms move in with around 2 inches expected. Lows near 53 and east winds near 15, gusting as high as 30. Tomorrow brings more rain, about an inch of accumulation with an isolated storm or two,

0: Highs near 66 under east winds around 10. Rain looks likely again tomorrow night. Lows similar, in the low 50s. Sunday brings considerable clouds. Highs in the upper 60s and northeast winds at 15.
1: All right, it's time to bestow on you Intelligence Fair Life superpowers. You ever wish you could make anybody fall in love with you? A new study says you can do it. All you have to do is ask that special someone 36 specific questions and then gaze into their eyes for 4 minutes. Sounds simple, sounds ridiculous, but researchers from Stony Brook University tried this with more than 70 pairs of strangers. The randomly paired couples asked each other questions starting with lighthearted ones like, when was the last time you sang to yourself? Then the questions got increasingly more personal like, what's your worst memory? Afterward, the couples silently stared into each other's eyes for 4 minutes. The result, in less than an hour, every couple reported feeling closer and more comfortable with each other, and one pair actually got married 6 months later. So why are 36 questions and 4 minutes of silence a recipe for love? The psychologists say, normally when we meet people, we stick to safe subjects like our hobbies and family, but by asking increasingly personal questions, that reveals our biggest dreams and disappointments. For example, we experience what the psychologists call, quote, accelerated intimacy. It forces us to let our guard down in a way we normally wouldn't with people we barely know. And what's the deal with the 4-minute silent stare? Researchers say staring into a person's eyes floods our brain with the bonding chemical oxytocin and instantly builds trust. Bottom line, if you're looking for love, I want you to simply Google 36 questions that lead to love and tell me how it goes.
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1: 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For that, there are now mental health gyms. I'll tell you what you'll find at a mental health gym and why experts say we need these as badly as we need a physical workout.

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